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3: The Justice Department is expected to indict former Cuban President Raul Castro tomorrow, according to Fox News Digital. But a DOJ spokeswoman says the department would not comment on rumors. The 94-year-old Castro is the younger brother of former Cuban dictator Fidel Castro. Investigators are looking into the motive after a shooting at an Islamic center shook San Diego. Fox's Matt Finn reports.
4: A growing memorial today at San Diego's largest mosque as investigators try to determine exactly why two teenagers who police say were radicalized online shot and killed three people in an ambush that's being investigated as a hate crime. New police scanner audio reveals the moments the shooting unfolded at the mosque.
5: Two white males, white mask. One with an automatic weapon, one with a shotgun.
4: When officers arrived, they found three men dead, all being hailed as heroes. Police say security guard Amin Abdullah engaged the two suspects in a gun battle, while mosque founder Mansour Kaziha and Nadir Awad, the husband of one of the center's teachers, helped distract them. The trio is credited with saving 140 children.
3: Authorities say hateful writings from the suspects were found in a vehicle, but say they targeted no one in particular. President Trump speaking outside a construction zone for his planned White House ballroom, saying the roof will be sturdy enough for military forces to keep watch on events.
6: The roof is dead flat with absolutely nothing but strength on it. It's very strong steel. It's drone-proof, and it's meant for our military to be able to stay on it.
3: Trump also claims the project is tax-free and will be fully paid for by himself and donors. But Republicans have sought roughly $1 billion in taxpayer dollars related for security. Many Democrats are fuming over the planned ballroom for various reasons. Some critics of the president are pushing to build an eyesore at the historic White House. I'm Tom Agati. This is Fox News.
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13: It's time for the KINS opinion poll question for today. Today's opinion poll question takes a look at how Elon Musk violated a court order traveling abroad during a recent lawsuit. And a majority of voters yesterday said the most interesting scientific discovery so far this month was the study involving volcanic ash eliminating methane in the atmosphere after a 2022 volcanic eruption. Be sure to vote on today's question by going to KINS1063.com.
14: From the newsroom, Mike Sennett with Northern California News. Peter Colleen is at the local desk. Brought to you by Chick-fil-A. In San Diego, two teenage gunmen killed three people at an Islamic center there. The two suspects, age 17 and 18, took their own lives after the shooting. Investigators say they found a note with hateful rhetoric left behind after the shootings. In Sacramento County, two teens are dead, three seriously injured after crashing into a tree in the Slough House area. State lawmakers considering a new bill that would require Narcan training in CPR certification courses. The goal to combat opioid overdoses in the state, Narcan can reverse the effects of an opioid overdose. And the Strauss Family Creamery recalling some of its organic ice cream. The Petaluma-based company fears possible metal contamination. Mike Sennett with Northern California News. Up next, Peter Colleen at the local desk.
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4: From the newsroom, I'm Peter Colleen. Recently, Jay Combs was convicted of murder by a jury after about a day of deliberations. The 34-year-old man found guilty of first-degree murder of Trevor John Early by a 12-person jury. Second time the case has been tried in Humboldt County Superior Court. Combs was last convicted in 2023 for the murder of Early. That sentence, though, was overturned later. Combs had been sentenced to 50 years to life behind bars. With news, I'm Peter Colleen.
20: Weather forecast for the overnight on the north coast shows that we will have mostly cloudy skies. There'll be a low of 48 degrees, and even if those clouds were not there, there won't be a lot to go and see because the moon's only going to be 13% visible tonight. We're in a waxing crescent. Fog will also roll in after 5 in the morning or so. There will be a constant 5 to 10 mile per hour wind blowing throughout the overnight, and you can expect also wind gusts as high as 20 miles per hour. And the wind is going to stick around for tomorrow. It looks like Wednesday's forecast shows partly sunny skies, a couple clouds here and there, 62 degrees, but we will have the wind continuing to gust at 20 miles per hour. The sunshine will be sticking around throughout the week, and you can expect, as we get closer to Sunday, more and more clouds. It looks like next week all the sunshine is going to go away for mostly cloudy skies. And that is a look at the weather for the overnight as well as tomorrow here on the North Coast.
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1: The major averages falling led by tech as soaring bond yields and inflation worries weigh on investors. 10-year Treasury yield spiked to a 16-month high, while 30-year Treasury yield spiked to a 19-year high. Oil prices still remain elevated, with West Texas Intermediate crude at around $104 a barrel. Tech was the worst performing sector. Software stocks and chip makers also lost ground, and the Magnificent 7 big cap tech stocks were mostly lower. Nvidia shares were down nearly 1%. The AI darling reports earnings after the closing bell on Wednesday. Nvidia's results will test the AI demand story. The Dow winners, Amgen, Chevron, and Merck. The Dow decliners, Goldman Sachs, Boeing, and Amazon. The Dow down 322 points. The Nasdaq lower by 220. S&P 500 down 49. That's your Fox Business Report. I'm Hillary Barsky, invested in you.
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27: I'm John Tarrant. A bond sell-off deepened on Tuesday amid inflation fears. We're seeing levels not seen since 2007 on the 30-year Treasury, increasing the likelihood that the Fed will raise rates before the end of the year. Rising yields usually mean stocks are down, and that's what happened. Off their lows, though, Dow, Nasdaq, S&P all in the red, although chip stocks were back up today. Gold was down, and oil was a bit lower as well. Company news, Home Depot sales rose 5%, showing their customers are resilient despite higher gas prices. Remember, in most cases, you have to drive to a Home Depot. The Walt Disney Company is facing a class action lawsuit over facial recognition technology being used at its California theme parks. Meta Platforms is telling staff to work from home on Wednesday as it begins the process of laying off thousands of people and a massive reorganization, the better to prepare for AI in its business. Something that I thought would have happened by now but hasn't, Fed Chair Kevin Warsh, the new one, is going to be sworn in the Oval Office by President Trump on Friday, which means Jerome Powell is still the Fed chair pro tempore until then. And tomorrow, Wednesday, Nvidia earnings, the last of the big tech names to give us their first quarter numbers. With business, I'm John Tarrant.
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3: 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Extra. Grunge rock icons Pearl Jam will return to the stage this fall. Rock and Roll Hall of Famers will headline the Ohana Festival in California in September. It's Pearl Jam's first announced show since longtime drummer Matt Cameron departed the group last year. I'm James Flippin, and this is the Worldwide News Network.
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4: Apparently, the American Revolution was not fought over taxes or independence, but according to Alexandria Ocasio-Cortez, it was fought as a fight against billionaires or something.
8: The American Revolution was against the billionaires of their time. 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
9: The wildfire update for Tuesday, May 19th, shows that the Santa Rosa Island fire has grown in size, but sadly not containment. It is now 14,600 acres in size, 0% contained, and it's expected to grow today as well because high winds are expected. The fire is believed to have been caused on Sunday by a 67-year-old sailor who crashed his boat onto the shores of the Santa Rosa Island and shot two distress flares believed to have caused the start of the fire. Thankfully, the man was rescued, but he was also able to write SOS in the ash from the fire on the island. Second largest fire in California is the River Fire out in Kern County, which is 2,500 acres in size, 15% contained. The North Coast Unified Air Quality Management District brings you today's fire update, and they remind you that prescribed burning can help avoid wildfires.
10: Hi, I'm Warren Eckstein with the Pet Show Tip of the Day. Exercising your pets when they get into those senior years. You know, as your dog or cats head into those senior years or golden years, they may not be able to run as fast or jump as high or have the stamina that they once had. Whether they're perfectly healthy or experience limited mobility as a result of a condition, it's important for pet guardians to understand their dogs and cats' limits and create an exercise routine that all parties will enjoy. The most chronic issue seen in dogs that limits their mobility and exercise level is osteoarthritis. It's important to make sure you exercise your dog according to their level of ability. So start out gradually. A decrease in your dog's exercise tolerance can be due to decreased heart function as well. So if you notice that your dog isn't comfortable exercising, it's probably a good idea to have him checked by a vet. Exercise is just as important for our senior pets as it is for our senior humans. So go ahead, take that stroll, maybe not a run, just that stroll. I'm Warren Eckstein.
11: 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Hi, Warren Eckstein here. 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
13: Many of our top students are products of Humboldt's homeschooling community. This is St. Bernard's Principal Paul Shanahan with a senior spotlight. Peter Worsley does it all. Star of multiple school plays, Crusader Award winner on the wrestling team, recognized as an All-American for his character and leadership, earned the Seal of Biliteracy, aced six AP classes, completed his Eagle Scout project on campus, leading the remodel of the school chapel, from woodworking to painting, and he sings in the school choir. What a crusader. We are one family.
14: I'm Chad Pergram with the Speaker's Lobby. The One Big Beautiful Bill hit Alaska hard when it comes to health care. Couple that with lapsed Obamacare subsidies, which Republicans haven't renewed, and that's why GOP Alaska Senator Dan Sullivan might face a competitive re-election bid this fall. Former statewide Democratic Alaska Representative Mary Peltola is running against Sullivan. Peltola took a swipe at Sullivan's support for the GOP mega bill, pointing to a think tank's projection that it would take health care coverage away from millions of Americans. Sullivan appears well aware of his vulnerability on the issue. In the past month or so, he has broken with the GOP twice to side with Senate Democrats on health provisions. One on lowering out-of-pocket health care costs. The other vote was about insurers denying or delaying care. Sullivan was also among four GOP senators who broke with the party and voted to extend the Obamacare tax credits late last year after previously voting against similar measures. The bill did not reach the 60-vote threshold to break a de facto filibuster. With the Speaker's Lobby, Chad Pergram, Fox News.
7: And now, this is the Kudlow Riff.
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7: More after this.
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15: Profits are booming. Profits right now are probably the best they've been in 20 years or more. And that is driving the stock market through the roof. You've got record stock market, NASDAQ, S&P 500, and the Dow almost nearly. S&P 500, people that own the indexes are doing fabulously well. And it's not just rich people. Close to 140 million Americans who own these indexes. And they are making great money. They're up about 25 to 30% or thereabouts, driven by profits, which is making the whole system run. Wages are rising. Labor costs are down because of productivity, and jobs are being created almost twice what the experts expected. I'm running through these numbers. I don't often at the opening, but I think they're so important. I think you have to understand you don't get a fair shake from the legacy media because so much of it is left, left, and left. All they do is talk about gasoline prices and recession. Those are the Democratic talking points. Those are wrong. They're painting the wrong picture. Instead, with tax cuts and deregulation and drill, baby, drill, and free and fair reciprocal trade, these were the basic building blocks of Donald Trump's economic policy.
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17: It's been so nice outside. 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
24: Fox News, I'm Tom Graham. Police say two teenagers who opened fire on a Southern California mosque were radicalized online. Fox's Matt Finn is in San Diego.
25: A growing memorial today at San Diego's largest mosque as investigators try to determine exactly why two teenagers shot and killed three people in an ambush that's being investigated as a hate crime.
24: Now, two teens taking their own lives following Monday's shooting. President Trump is still holding off on additional strikes on Iran, saying a deal to end the war is close. Fox's Aisha Hosni.
1: More than 80 days now since this conflict began, the president reportedly is meeting with his top national security advisor. That's per Axios. As Democrats slam him for how long this conflict has gone out without regime change.
24: The Senate advancing legislation that seeks to force the president to withdraw from Iran. 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
2: It's time to take another look at the weather on the North Coast for today. More partly cloudy to mostly clear skies will be continuing this afternoon into the early hours this evening, with cloudy skies and areas of patchy fog expected to return overnight. More 10 to 15 mile per hour winds will be coming in out of the north to northwest, and lows for tonight are going to be from 43 to 53 degrees. There will be a little bit of patchy fog expected to start things off on Wednesday, and that is another look at the weather here on the North Coast. It's time now for the Dogs on Death Row report from the Humboldt County Animal Shelter, brought to you courtesy of Compass Community Credit Union. Now let's check in with Rob Patton about some of the animals that are up for adoption this week.
3: Hey folks, Rob Patton, Humboldt County Animal Shelter. Excited to talk to you this week with some great adoptable dogs. You know, we're loaded with adoptable dogs. Let me run three by you real quick. First, there's Anakin. Yes, Anakin from a galaxy real close. He's about a year old. He's a pit bull mix, kind of brown brindle. Real happy guy, loves people, eager to please. You could say he's got the force of joy with everybody he meets. He's really food motivated, and he's a great playmate. So consider Anakin. Second, consider Tootsie Roll. Tootsie Roll kind of resembles her name. She's kind of a heavy-set little brown pit bull mix, about 4 years old. She's just can be the sweetest, sensitive little girl. She just loves attention. She knows sit. And she'll lean in for more pets, so consider Tootsie Roll. And third, consider Chance. You might want to take a chance on Chance. He's about 2 years old, a white, box-spotted boxer mix. What a friendly guy. Loves attention, loves toys, loves to carry them in his mouth. He's very treat-motivated, learning the leash, and he's got one of these big body wiggles whenever you pet him. So consider those three. You can see every other dog and cat we have at the shelter at our website, 24petconnect.com. 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Remember, Humboldt County Animal Shelter, where you can make a new friend and hopefully take him home. Thanks again.
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9: When it comes to Comey, you were the director of the FBI, the lead investigator in the country. If you don't know what 8647 is, you should have the mind that works like, I wonder what that is. Let me see what that is. You should have an inquisitive mind. Your entire career was predicated on figuring out puzzles. That's who you are. But you don't know what that means? I'm sorry, but at the end of the day, if he had come out and said, hey, you know what? I meant that very benign, but it could be taken the wrong way, or it could be taken to the extreme, and I know that, and I shouldn't have posted it, it would be a nothing burger at this point. The fact that he tries to, and I use this saying all the time because Democrats do it, spit in my face and tell me it's raining, to tell me, oh, I didn't know what that meant. That's enough that I just sit here like, well, get him, burn him. Because if you're going to lie to me that blatantly, what else have you lied to me about?
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10: 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In California, workers' compensation insurance fraud is a felony that will be investigated and prosecuted. Making false claims not only hurts the insurance companies, but also the community, because that cost gets passed on to you, the consumer. If you have information that insurance fraud is occurring, such as filing false claims, staging accidents, or failing to provide workers' compensation insurance, please share it by calling our fraud tip line at 707-441-3014.
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12: In a recent social media video, War Secretary Pete Hegseth announced the formation of a special review panel, which will look at the military's legal system. The reason?
13: We must deliver reliable advice, better investigations, fair military justice, and better support across the board.
12: The secretary also spoke about what he expects the outcome to include.
13: This review will result in concrete recommendations to cut bureaucracy, strengthen training and culture, and make our legal professionals far more effective.
12: Hegseth said that the goal is not to tear anything down. Instead,
13: it's about strengthening and modernizing the system so that our vital Judge Advocate General Corps can better support the warfighter, uphold the rule of law, and deliver the absolute best legal services that our troops have earned.
12: Hegseth also cited the goal of providing better investigations. Kevin Uretsky, Fox News.
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16: As far back as I can remember, if any person ever wanted to communicate the worthlessness of anything, they would say, it's not worth a hill of beans. Now, we've all heard it, but where did that saying come from? According to my research, it goes back in recorded history at least 800 years. Part of the strength of the Jack and the Beanstalk story is this idea that the boy Jack would trade a whole cow for a few beans. But notice this, the beans seemed worthless, but when planted, they grew into a huge beanstalk. Now, allow me a comment here. Are you feeling today like you're not worth a hill of beans? Know this. You are a magnificent creation created by God in His image. You're worth more than you'll ever know. Think about it. I'm Jerry Stewart, and that was One Moment in America.
2: Road construction work continues throughout the year, weather permitting and sometimes weather related. Humboldt County Public Works reminds you to be cautious while driving in construction zones or where there's roadside maintenance. Road work will be continuing along Highway 101 near the Indianola cutoff access to southbound Highway 101. U-turns are not allowed from southbound Highway 101, and the Indianola cutoff remains closed, so drivers should anticipate minor traffic slowdowns and use an alternate route. And overnight traffic signal work will be continuing in Arcata along Samoa Boulevard between K and F Streets. Monday through Friday nights from 8 p.m. through 6 a.m., there will be more lane closures in effect with minor traffic slowdowns of about 5 minutes. Humboldt County Public Works shares that many road workers are injured throughout the year by unsafe and inattentive drivers. Please keep your eyes on the road and always drive safely.
19: It's May 19th, and this is your Fox Daily Snapshot. Today is National Devil's Food Cake Day. It's a day celebrated by chocolate cake lovers around the globe who may have been waiting to indulge their cravings for the rich and decadent treat. The first known recipe for Devil's Food Cake is believed to have appeared in the Hagerstown Exponent of Hagerstown, Indiana, near the turn of the 20th century. A truly great Devil's Food Cake should be airy and have a silky texture. Also on this date, in 1906, the Federated Boys Club was organized. It would later be known as the Boys Club of America. And auto racer Willie T. Ribbs becomes the first African-American driver to qualify for the Indianapolis 500 in 1991. If it's your birthday today, you share it with rocker and guitar legend Pete Townsend, born in 1945. I'm Tushar Saxena, and that's your Fox Daily Snapshot.
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22: A revival broke out at the Drew County Detention Facility in Arkansas the other day. 13 inmates accepted Jesus Christ as their Savior, and they were all baptized, making a public profession of their faith at Pauline Baptist Church. Sheriff Tim Nichols pointed out that while the devil tried his best to ruin the day, the sheriff's office made sure that did not happen. Said it was God's plan for the baptism service to happen there at the church. The Freedom for Religion Foundation heard about the baptisms, threatened to sue, calling it egregious and unacceptable. They're demanding the sheriff's office cease and desist the practice of inviting inmates to take part in religious activities. Now, the great irony is the prisoners who accepted Christ have had their chains loosened. they discovered that the truth really will set you free. A lesson the atheists have yet to learn.
1: SHN consulting engineers and geologists of Eureka bring you this earthquake information report. Previous week's earthquake information was compiled from the Berkeley Seismographic Center and the USGS and is brought to you by SHN. Three earthquakes were recorded last week off the southern Oregon coast. Two of them were near Coos Bay, checking in as a magnitude 4.1 and a 3.0, and a 2.1 was recorded 35 miles southwest of Brookings. Heading even further south, a magnitude 3.2 is recorded southeast of Riodel, and two magnitude 2.3 earthquakes were recorded near the Petrolia area. One of them was 4 miles southwest and the other one just offshore. Three earthquakes under a magnitude 2.8 shook just outside of Redway, and small earthquakes also were recorded near Middletown, Healdsburg, and Cloverdale. Finally, out of the 201 earthquakes that were recorded in the Geysers geothermal area last week, the largest one recorded was a magnitude 2.8. SHN is proud to bring you this earthquake information.
3: With the Bloomberg Small Business Report, I'm John Tucker. Benefits attorneys and industry officials say President Trump's push to expand individual retirement account access must find a way to boost employee signups without dampening efforts to encourage small businesses to offer plans to their workers. The retirement experts say a government-backed portal offering access to private sector IRAs could cause the smaller employers to direct their workers to the Trump IRA program rather than offer a plan of their own. Employer-sponsored plans typically offer advantages over IRAs. Businesses are also awaiting regulations from the Treasury Department about how to implement the Biden-era Savers Match program for retirement plans, which will provide up to $1,000 in federal funds for retirement contributions made by certain low-income workers. Both the Savers Match and the website TrumpIRA.gov are set to go into effect at the start of next year. And that's the Bloomberg Small Business Report.
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2: It's time to take another look at the weather on the North Coast for today. More partly cloudy to mostly clear skies will be continuing this afternoon into the early hours of this evening, with cloudy skies and areas of patchy fog expected to return overnight. More 10 to 15 mile per hour winds will be coming in out of the north to northwest, and lows for tonight are going to be from 43 to 53 degrees. There will be a little bit of patchy fog expected to start things off on Wednesday, and that is another look at the weather here on the North Coast.
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4: Prediction markets like Polymarket or Kalshi from operating, even advertising in the state, effective in August. These companies take bets on the outcomes of sporting events, elections, Wall Street, and more, and critics say it's just unregulated gambling. Another rough day on Wall Street. A lot of worries about rising inflation, with oil around 108 bucks a barrel, and fears about the Federal Reserve having to raise interest rates this year instead of cutting them. With that, the Nasdaq fell 322 points. The Nasdaq was down 220. The S&P lost 49. Tech billionaire Michael Dell and Hollywood super agent Ari Emanuel among a group of investors purchasing a minority stake in the NFL's Las Vegas Raiders. Meantime, Nashville will host the NFL's 2030 Super Bowl game. It's the first time for that city at Nissan Stadium, the future home of the Tennessee Titans, scheduled to open next year. Tom Busby, Bloomberg Radio.
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6: This is Anthony Manteau with your community comment. I'm very happy to report that I have lost a total 50 pounds, down from a crushing high of 315. Before you congratulate me, don't throw a big party just yet. It took 5 years. Let's put that into perspective. If you hired a personal trainer and you lost only 50 pounds after 5 years, you would have fired the trainer long ago, as that is less than a pound a month. It's not impressive. But for me, the victory was rooted in confronting the vice that made me want to eat too much in the first place. Cutting my sugar intake, that was a big part of it. More recently, intermittent fasting. Also, the quality of food eaten plays a big role. At home, my gorgeous makes incredible meals, so it's extremely rare that I buy meals elsewhere. I did all of this without Ozempic or a similar type drug. Instead, my weight loss was done the hard way, the right way. At this point, it's too easy to jump into potential side effects of these weekly injection drugs. I could point out that we lack data about the long-term effects, potential long-term dangers in stomach health, but my objections to Ozempic-type drugs are even more basic than that. I think each human being has their own God-assigned vices. It's these challenging vices that stand between us becoming the completed person we are meant to be. It's easy to understand the role that plays, because if human beings could just solve the problem with a pill or a jab, we would never have to dig into reaching our potential. It's a dangerous trap because there is nothing cute about these temptations. They stand opposed to our success. They are lifetime challenges. In fact, when I was first beginning to cut my sugar intake, my hand over the cookie jar, knowing I should not take a cookie, it would have been easier at that moment to lift 100 pounds over my maximum bench. It would have been easier to lift the extra 100 pounds than to resist that cookie. That's the crushing resistance these vices have for each of us. These vices are that strong. These vices are serious.

0: And we hold a real part of ourselves back if we don't face them, take full accountability, and defeat them. Our vices are lifelong, and it's funny, once you think you've got it handled, you reach a sort of plateau as a bigger challenge comes to test your resolve. As for me, I don't really care how long it took to get my weight loss. I'm just happy the extra 50 pounds is gone, and I'm not done yet. My life insurance company says I'll save money if I can lose another 20 pounds. I don't think many of us watch cable TV anymore, and for good reason, but I'm sure you'll remember the late night ads talking about mesothelioma at the work site, and you might be entitled to compensation. These ads that talk about bodily injury, they always seem to come out about 10 years after the fad. I don't want that to happen with you and your loved ones, so please consider losing weight the hard way, the gradual way. Dig into your virtues, overcome your vices, lose the weight gradually, and be a healthy human being. That's what I'd like for you. Thanks for listening. This is Anthony Manteau with your community comment.
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6: Voters hitting the primary polls. I'm Tom Graham, Fox News. Congressman at Kentucky, Representative Ed Massey, losing his Republican House primary race after President Trump endorsed his opponent, Ed Gowron. The defeated incumbent spoke to supporters after the loss.
7: I would have come out sooner, but I had to call my opponent and concede, and it took a while to find Ed Gowron in Tel Aviv.
6: And the Gowron victory represents a major win for Trump's political operation and pro-Israeli allied groups who spent aggressively to unseat the sitting lawmaker, President calling Massey the worst Republican congressman in history earlier this week. Grieving in Southern California, the daughter of a beloved security guard who died during Monday's deadly mosque shooting is speaking out.
8: Hawa Abdullah remembering her father, Amin Abdullah, a security guard at the Islamic Center of San Diego.
9: To me, my dad was a role model. He was a best friend.
8: Calling him a loving father, husband, son, brother, and uncle.
9: He stood against any form of hate. He took his job seriously to protect everyone here.
8: Abdullah was one of three men fatally shot by two teen gunmen Monday. Police say he engaged in a gun battle with the suspects, saving lives. Officials revealing the teens met online and fatally shot themselves, noting they were investigating a manifesto that was recovered. Kristen Goodwin, Fox News.
6: President Trump had threatened fresh strikes against Iran today, but pulled back, citing negotiations. The president says he's giving Tehran a few more days. Vice President J.D. Vance telling reporters today.
10: But I will not say with confidence that we're going to reach a deal until we're actually signing a negotiated settlement here. And I think that it's ultimately up to the Iranians whether they're willing to meet us.
6: The Senate advancing legislation today that seeks to force Trump to withdraw from the Iran war. America's listening to Fox News.
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6: The White House is creating a $1.7 billion fund to compensate alleged victims of the Biden-era Justice Department following accusations that some Trump supporters were prosecuted for political reasons. Meantime, tax claims against President Trump and members of his family will be permanently dropped as part of a lawsuit settlement with the IRS. Fox's Chad Pergram.
13: A DOJ document posted declared that the president, his sons, and the Trump Organization were prosecuted over the president's leaked tax returns. Senators appeared unaware of the new conditions at today's hearing with Acting Attorney General Todd Blanche, but they were already skeptical about the settlement. Democrats didn't like Blanche's involvement. He's the president's former personal attorney, now playing a part in the settlement. Lawmakers want to know who qualifies for payout.
6: The Acting Attorney General has not ruled out compensation for individuals who were prosecuted for their involvement in the infamous January 6th riot. Evacuation orders in Southern California remain in place from the wind-driven wildfire that has destroyed one home in Simi Valley. Officials say just over 24 hours after the Sandy fire ignited, it had burned nearly 1,400 acres, was only 5% contained. Cause of the fire does remain under investigation. There are some reports a driver operating a tractor-trailer struck a rock, causing a spark that ignited the flames. Coast Guard officials say a shipwrecked sailor may have started California's largest active wildfire when he fired flares in an effort to get rescued. Santa Rosa Fire is scorched more than 1,600 acres and caused officials to close Santa Rosa Island and Channel Islands National Park to the public. World Health Organization Director General expressing concern over the rapid spread of a rare type of Ebola in eastern Congo. It's believed to have killed 134 people. I'm Tom Graham. This is Fox News.
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16: The ground command post. Deep in the bowels of a hidden bunker, somewhere under the brick and steel of a nondescript building, we've once again made contact with our leader, Mark Levin.
17: All right, ladies and gentlemen, Thomas Massie was defeated in a very strong way. President's been doing pretty well with his choices, hasn't he? Massie decided that the best way to get votes was to blame the Jews. He never attacked Trump. In fact, they put out some misleading texts 4 or 5 hours before the polls closed. Selena Zito caught them, posted it, then the president reposted it and called him out and told him to cut it out. He had backed him in 2022. He didn't back him now. He obviously was backing Girl Ryan, and who's a great guy. Was on the program, as you know, Friday, and we endorsed him. And a lot of conservatives got behind him, actually. A lot of the woke right, a lot of the Islamists, a lot of the Marxists, a lot of the Democrats backed Massie because they hate you. They hate Mr. and Mrs. America. They hate our country. They just do. Some of them pretend to be America first when they keep trashing our traditions, our country, the president. Some of them make no bones about hating the country. The Marxists and the Islamists for sure. And many of the much of the leadership in the Democrat Party. But to be clear, President Trump beat him. President Trump beat Cassidy in Louisiana. That's two. And Cassidy, why wouldn't he go after Cassidy? I already mentioned this the other day. I mean, Cassidy voted to have him

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3: From the newsroom, I'm Peter Killeen. Recently, Jay Combs was convicted of murder by a jury after about a day of deliberations. The 34-year-old man found guilty of first-degree murder of Trevor John Early by a 12-person jury. Second time the case has been tried in Humboldt County Superior Court. Combs was last convicted in 2023 for the murder of Early. That sentence, though, was overturned later. Combs had been sentenced to 50 years to life behind bars. With news, I'm Peter Killeen.
4: Fox News, I'm Tom Rigotti. Kentucky Republican Congressman Thomas Massie loses the primary to former Navy SEAL Ed Gallrine, who President Trump endorsed. During his concession speech, Massie joked about Gallrine's support for Israel.
5: I would have come out sooner, but I had to call my opponent and concede, and it took a while to find Ed Gallrine in Tel Aviv.
4: Now, this is the most expensive primary election in history, with $32 million spent in total. A controversial Democratic congresswoman is under scrutiny over various allegations of fraud. Here's Fox's Mike Tobin.
6: The House Oversight Committee wants the House Ethics Panel to look at financial disclosures from Minnesota Congresswoman Ilhan Omar that show dramatic fluctuations in the value of her estate.
4: Omar is also being investigated for immigration fraud amid accusations that she married her brother, which she denies. 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
8: Here's a look at your weather on the North Coast for our overnight hours. It's looking like around 11 p.m. we've got a bit of fog rolling in, otherwise mostly cloudy conditions with temperatures in the high 40s. We can expect a bit of a breeze blowing in from the northwest at about 5 to 8 miles per hour, and that fog should be persisting until about 8 a.m. Otherwise, partly sunny conditions for the morning. Temperatures are going to be in the mid-60s, and a bit of a breeze blowing in from the northwest at about 5 to 10 miles per hour in the afternoon. And that's a look at your weather here on the North Coast.
9: 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Caltrans recently completed significant slope stabilization at the last chance grade to an existing wall to strengthen the hillside for roadbed stability. 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
3: Fox News, I'm Ted Linder. Primary night tonight in several states. In Kentucky, Ed Gallrine has won the Republican nomination for U.S. House in the 4th Congressional District, beating incumbent Thomas Massie. Told Fox's Hannity, Massie wasn't loyal to his constituents as long as he continued defying President Trump's agenda.
4: He stood against us, but he liked to just single out President Trump. All that to say, it's a new day. These people deserve better, and I'm going to give it to them.
3: This is the most expensive primary election in history, with $32 million spent in total. And police now say two teenagers who opened fire in a Southern California mosque were radicalized online. Fox's Matt Finn.
5: A growing memorial today at San Diego's largest mosque as investigators try to determine exactly why two teenagers shot and killed three people in an ambush that's being investigated as a hate crime.
3: The two teens took their own lives after opening fire. 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
6: Here's a look at your weather on the North Coast for our overnight hours. It's looking like around 11 p.m. we've got a bit of fog rolling in, otherwise mostly cloudy conditions with temperatures in the high 40s. We can expect a bit of a breeze blowing in from the northwest at about 5 to 8 miles per hour, and that fog should be persisting until about 8 a.m. Otherwise, partly sunny conditions for the morning. Temperatures are going to be in the mid-60s, and a bit of a breeze blowing in from the northwest at about 5 to 10 miles per hour in the afternoon. And that's a look at your weather here on the North Coast.
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17: Welcome back to the Lars Larson Show. It's a pleasure to be with you. I want to talk about the apocalypse that all the global warming true believers were talking about, but I'll get to that in a moment. And now that the IPCC has said, oopsie, it looks like we got some of it wrong. Do any of us get a refund for all of that? Let me get to that. First, I want to go to your calls. If you want to join the best conversation in talk journalism, it's here every day at 866-HEY-LARS. That's 866-439-5277. And if you're a naysayer, you go right to the head of the line. From California, Joy is just such a naysayer. Joy, what do you and I disagree about that makes you a naysayer today?
18: Well, as a taxpayer for 50 years or more, I do not want to pay my taxes towards that slush fund. And it just, if Trump came into office to cut costs, and he has this almost $2 billion fund, he's now looking at charging taxpayers for the $1 billion ballroom. I don't know what he's doing. And
17: well, can I take a stab at it, Joy? There are two things here. Number one, I believe things were wrong were done on January 6th. However, I think the vast majority of what happened on January 6th was not violent, did not involve destruction of property. There were over 1,500 people charged, and some of them were held for extended periods of time because the Democrats decided to make the process the punishment, knowing that if you were simply charged with the equivalent of trespass on a public piece of property, and you can argue about, well, they weren't supposed to be there. Well, you know, if you look around American cities over the last 5 years, there are lots and lots, hundreds of thousands of people who've engaged in protests. They've jammed up streets. They've done all kinds of things. Do I think those people ought to be locked up for months or years in custody while they're waiting for their due process to happen? I don't. Even if they're the Antifa and BLM types that I find absolutely despicable, I don't think that you should say, well, throw them in a jail cell and let them sit there for a long time before we eventually have them in front of a judge on a trespass charge. So Trump says they ought to be confiscated. That's one issue. Then the second issue is the IRS had employees that deliberately leaked Donald Trump's confidential IRS information. Now, have I ever had that done to me? Yeah, the IRS has done me dirty a couple of times. Not on as big a scale as Trump, but they have. So when Trump said, I'm bringing a lawsuit against the IRS, and the IRS said, okay, we'll settle the lawsuit for an amount of money. Trump could have said, great, and he could have put it in his own pocket. Instead, he said, I'll settle out for this if you'll take the money that you would have paid to him for the wrong that was done to him. I realize you don't think Donald Trump can ever be wronged by anybody in government, but I believe that he can. He had his IRS information deliberately leaked for political purposes by a government agency. They owed him something. He said, I'll take it in the form of money, put it in that fund, and compensate the people for whom there was, you know, weaponized lawfare against people because they protested the 2020 election. So, number one, do you think that those people who were held in custody for long, long periods of time for what was a trespass charge, do you think they're entitled to some compensation?
18: Well, the trouble is there's no transparency with this fund. So we won't know who gets the money.
17: Oh, I doubt that's true. Joy, I think you're wrong about that, and you haven't seen it. You haven't seen it happen yet. If they've set up the fund and they're going to pay out amounts of money, I can just about guarantee you we will know who gets the money and why. What was the offense that was done? So you dodged the question.
18: That's not part of it. No, but that's not part of it. So we won't know. There, Todd Blanche was...
17: What's that? Joy? I think Joy's Obama phone quit. Are you still there, Joy?
18: Oh, yes. Todd Blanche was testifying. He didn't say that Trump donors couldn't get money. He didn't say that people who had attacked the police could get money. But besides that, I want to just contrast it to what is happening in Africa. So the
17: okay.
18: U.S.
17: What does that have to do with Africa? I'm really fascinated.
18: Cut. The U.S. aid budget was cut when one bus came in. And because of those cuts, then the Ebola would have been found sooner because we would have had doctors.
17: Can Joy, before you dive deep into that, can you tell me why a country that has a disease outbreak is automatically something the American public has to pay to solve?
18: Oh, two reasons. It's one, there's an American doctor who's now in Germany, and if he had come back and they hadn't diagnosed that he had Ebola, he could be spreading it all over our country. And then second, probably as...
17: By the way, you know that Ebola is one of those diseases that burns out very quickly. It's very easy to spot, and that's why it doesn't generally spread very quickly at all. But with all those side issues, you dodge my main question as usual, and that is, why is Africa's Ebola, Joy? Why is that my problem or your problem?
18: I said, well, one is that I think that we are... a country with some humanity. And so, but the other thing is if we're not in the country providing these kinds of services that are relatively inexpensive, China will be there.
17: Well, they may be. And Joy, if that happens, the WHO will probably make sure it all goes to China's benefit. Thanks for the call. Let's go to Wes in Kentucky. Hey, Wes, what's on your mind?
19: Hey, Lars. I was just listening to that call. One thing that struck me is, remember the IRS also targeted all the Tea Party people and organization.
17: Yep, they did.
19: Yeah, they went after them hard. But regarding January 6th, I watched a documentary on that. I think it was called like The Real Story of January 6th or something.
17: Yeah.
19: And it seemed to me that it was more the officers that were inciting the violence. When I watched it objectively,
17: I got the impression, Wes, and not preparing ahead of time, because, for instance, Nancy Pelosi, I still remember this, 3 days after J6, the FBI held a news conference, and they were asked, did you know something was coming? And they said, yeah, we had all this intel that said there is going to be a problem on January 6th. And they were asked the next logical question, did you tell anybody that trouble was coming? And they said, yes, we informed the Capitol Police. Well, who was the effective head of the Capitol Police? It was Nancy Pelosi. And did she say, well, if there's trouble coming, let's make sure we're prepared? She did not.
19: Exactly. And that's aside from the fact that props are conveniently left for the protesters.
17: Yep.
19: Like lumber and bricks and stuff like that.
17: Yep.
19: But the officer that shot Ashley Babbitt,
17: yep,
19: he's never been charged.
17: And he probably never will be, and he ought to be charged. And I think he ought to be charged with murder. He shot that woman for no good reason. I said so as soon as we knew about the shooting. I said if he didn't have a legal cause to shoot her, then I'm usually on the side of the cops, but I've taken that position that if a cop shoots somebody and has no legal reason to shoot her because she presents an imminent threat, then that cop needs to be charged with murder. And it's happened before. And I very much appreciate the call. Back in a moment. The Supreme Court hands power back to the states, and the Democrats are losing their minds. We'll talk about that next.

0: and find themselves to what the where the you know the Supreme Court has laid down the guardrails. But are they going to do that? You're a lawyer. You've probably got a perspective on whether or not the federal judges say, "Hey, the boss said or the boss court has said this is the way it's going to be. I'm gonna act within those rules." Are they going to do that?
1: I think that's a great question, and I think that certainly they have an obligation to. And there's no question, Marbury versus Madison, of course, says that the Supreme Court is the ultimate decider of what the law of the land says. And I think that the courts are certainly going to have to, the appellate courts are going to have to put in checks to make sure that our district courts that seem to be more activist, with more activist judges on the bench, hold them to account and make sure that they're abiding by the new Calais decision and other Supreme Court cases that lay out the fact that you cannot draw maps on race.
0: Okay, so where do we go from this point? Is Louisiana now back in a position where you can draw the lines the right way?
1: So we're currently drawing the lines. We have advanced a bill that's a 5-1 Republican majority bill that will that has gone through the process on the Senate side, passed it out of the Senate on Thursday of last week. It's currently in committee on the House side, which will have testimony on Thursday of this week, and hopefully we'll get a bill to the governor's desk by the end of next week at the absolute latest.
0: Senator Presley, I so appreciate you taking the time. I was getting a kick out of this because last week I was watching AOC go off about Tennessee, and they had to point out to her, by the way, you understand you're complaining about a district that's currently held by a black member of Congress who happens to be from the Republican Party, and that's the one you're objecting to, and the opponent of that person is actually a white Democrat, and you're objecting that they're taking away all the black districts. Senator Presley, thanks so much. That's Senator Thomas Presley from the great state of Louisiana. I appreciate your time, sir. Hey, by the way, all those spam texts and the scam emails, the ones that flood your phone every day, they're not random. I can tell you that. The scammers, they buy your personal information. 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
3: I'm Chris DeMeo. President Trump says he's called off a planned strike on Iran Tuesday at the request of Gulf allies.
4: I was an hour away. We were all set to go. You're talking about yesterday.
5: Yes.
4: We were going to be striking it would have been happening right now.
3: The Senate, meantime, advances legislation that seeks to force the president to end the Iran war. Ed Gallrein, who was backed by President Trump, defeated incumbent Congressman Thomas Massie in Kentucky's primary today.
6: It was a David versus Goliath. I was the underdog. I want to thank the president. I want to thank the conservative Republicans from this district and my supporters and team, because it sends a message that we, the people, are going to stand up.
3: Gallrein on Fox's Hannity. More than 17,000 people are under evacuation orders as a wildfire continues to threaten suburban homes in Southern California. 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
7: Here's a look at your weather on the North Coast for our overnight hours. It's looking like around 11 p.m. we've got a bit of fog rolling in. Otherwise, mostly cloudy conditions with temperatures in the high 40s. We can expect a bit of a breeze blowing in from the northwest at about 5 to 8 miles per hour. And that fog should be persisting until about 8 a.m. Otherwise, partly sunny conditions for the morning. Temperatures are going to be in the mid-60s. And a bit of a breeze blowing in from the northwest at about 5 to 10 miles per hour in the afternoon. And that's a look at your weather here on the North Coast.
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10: Welcome back to the Lars Larson Show. We'll leave it to a Democrat-controlled state like the state of Maryland to accidentally send the wrong ballots out, mail-in ballots, to not a few people, but 500,000 people. And I thought we'd talk about that with Christian Adams, who's president and general counsel. That means he's a lawyer at the Pacific Interest Legal Foundation. How you doing, Christian?
11: Hey, Lars.
10: What happened in Maryland to make this happen?
11: Yeah, it's chaos. It's what happens when you rely on the mail. You don't have a good election. And so these idiots in Maryland mailed ballots for Republicans to all the Democrats, and for the Democrats, they mailed those ballots to all the Republicans in the primary. It's what happens when you make things more complicated than they need to be.
10: Yeah, and in fact, how do you even make that kind of mistake? Is anybody spot-checking any of this stuff? I mean, I wouldn't trust these folks at a chili factory to put the right stuff in the cans. I mean, people would end up dead. How do they make a mistake where they send the wrong ballots to 500,000 people all at the same time? Was there no spot checking at all? And let me guess, nobody got fired.
11: Well, no, because it was a vendor. This was a third-party vendor that was working for the Maryland State Board of Elections. Hopefully they'll lose their contract, but, you know, they outsourced it to a printing company, and the printing company got it exactly backwards. It's, you know, in a closed primary, only Democrats can vote in the Democrat primary, but this vendor did exactly the opposite.
10: Well, and see, I actually like closed primaries. I mean, I've had arguments with people on the air about them, and they say, why is it that I can't vote in the Republican primary if I'm not a Republican? I said, because it's a primary. It's a private organization called a political party that is choosing its champion to run for whatever seat they're running for, governor, state legislature, member of Congress. And I said, why should a non-Republican be able to help the Republicans choose? Because I have a feeling the Democrats would choose different people than we would choose. So I like closed primaries. And if you want them, you know, if you want to vote as a Republican, then register as a Republican. But I would still think that the state of Maryland, the Board of Elections, would actually oversee what the private vendor is doing to make sure that they don't make big mistakes like this.
11: Yeah, well, that's because it's Maryland. And if one were to drive around the state of Maryland, they would see all sorts of signs of failure and basic civilizational decline, because it's a blue state, largely run by a extraordinarily blue legislature and blue governor. And so, you know, you just have to have low expectations when I guess you're dealing with a blue state. But you're spot on about closed primaries. It's a First Amendment right. The First Amendment, free association. And if a political party wants to make their club a club, then they have a right to run a closed primary.
10: I mean, for example, Christian, I tell my audience I've been a member of the NRA. I've also quit when I disagreed with the NRA on certain policies and then rejoined when they straightened those things out. But I don't vote in the Sierra Club, a board of directors election, because I'm not a member of the Sierra Club. I'm also not a member of the Southern Poverty Law Center, membership either, because I don't like that organization. But then again, I don't get to vote on them as well. How are they going to fix this problem?
11: Well, what they've done is almost worse than the disease, is they're telling people to print out a ballot at home on their printer and just mail it in. So, you know, holy smokes.
10: Open invitation to commit fraud? I mean, the Treasury never tells me, Christian, hey, Lars, if you're short of $100 bills, just print out some more.
11: Exactly. And so what you have is a system where you have breakdown upon breakdown. But look, it all starts with mail voting. I mean, mail voting to force and to shove a system that we grew up with, that we learned how to vote by going to a polling place and voting in person with election officials in the room. You know, when you try to deconstruct that system that's worked for so long, you're bound to have problems.
10: Well, it's funny because the promise with vote by mail is, one, it's easier. It's not. It usually takes five times as long to get a result. Number two, they say, well, we'll have greater turnout. Well, I can tell you something. I don't know if you know this or not. I live on the boundary between Oregon State and the state of Washington. I happen to live in the state of Washington, but Washington has vote by mail. So does Oregon. And they promised decades ago, you know, this is

0: tell you, Lars, that vote by mail is destabilizing to the country because we don't get results. The Public Interest Legal Foundation did a report that you could get at our website that showed Florida, when they require ballots to be in by election day, they get results that night in Florida. You never see Florida waiting for results on the presidential election because they are not a vote by mail with late return state. And when you don't have results day after day, week after week, it shatters the confidence of people in the system. So my contention is vote by mail with late results is destabilizing to the country.
1: I mean, because nobody actually knows what's coming out of the system. I mean, can you imagine driving down the road in your car and your speedometer tells you how fast you were going 10 minutes ago? It doesn't do you much good, nor does it build any confidence in what you're doing, just as you said. Because people look at the system and they say, well, yeah, we've been voting for weeks. They've now got all the ballots. Maybe we'll get the result in a few more weeks. And should we trust anything that comes out of this system? I don't think anybody does. Christian, thanks a lot for the work you do. Christian Adams is the president and general counsel of the Public Interest Legal Foundation. It's a pleasure to have you on. By the way, a lot of people think when you wake up in the middle of the night, that's just part of regular life. It's not. The doctors now say those nighttime wake-ups, they could be affecting your long-term health. 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
15: 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Today's opinion poll question takes a look at how Elon Musk violated a court order traveling abroad during a recent lawsuit. And a majority of voters yesterday said the most interesting scientific discovery so far this month was the study involving volcanic ash eliminating methane in the atmosphere after a 2022 volcanic eruption. Be sure to vote on today's question by going to KINS1063.com.
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1: Did you know that controlled or prescribed burns are an important tool to reduce the impacts of wildfires, including smoke? Prescribed fires generally produce less smoke and reduce the risk of out-of-control wildfires.
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3: I'm Ted Lindner. It was primary night in several states. Tuesday in Kentucky, Ed Gallrein has won the Republican nomination for U.S. House in the 4th Congressional District, beating incumbent Thomas Massie. Gallrein says Massie was not loyal to his constituents.
4: He stood against us, but he liked to just single out President Trump. All that to say, it's a new day. These people deserve better, and I'm going to give it to them.
3: President Trump hosting lawmakers at the White House for the annual congressional picnic, promising the war with Iran will end quickly.
5: They want to make a deal so badly, they're tired of this. This should have happened for 47 years. Somebody should have done something about it, and it's going to happen, and it's going to happen fast, and you're going to see oil prices plummet. They're going to come down. There's so much oil out there. They're going to come plummeting down.
3: For now, the ceasefire holds. The U.S. Navy's blockade on the Strait of Hormuz continues. 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
6: Here's a look at your weather on the North Coast for our overnight hours. It's looking like around 11 p.m. we've got a bit of fog rolling in, otherwise mostly cloudy conditions with temperatures in the high 40s. We can expect a bit of a breeze blowing in from the northwest at about 5 to 8 miles per hour, and that fog should be persisting until about 8 a.m. Otherwise, partly sunny conditions for the morning. Temperatures are going to be in the mid-60s, and a bit of a breeze blowing in from the northwest at about 5 to 10 miles per hour in the afternoon. And that's a look at your weather here on the North Coast.
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7: Grammy Award winners with 26 hit singles, including 4 number one hits. Shenandoah.

0: disagree about that makes you one?
1: Well, your overall zeitgeist about public transportation, I am so mad right now. I got five things I wrote down. What, have you ever used public transportation?
0: Yes.
1: You know, Mr. Lars Larson?
0: Yeah, that's a yes. That's a yes.
1: Okay.
0: Yes.
1: What, can you describe it in detail or something?
0: Riding the bus, riding light rail, riding in ride shares. Okay. I consider all them part of public transit, so the answer is yes.
1: I was down in Seattle for 5 weeks for a medical at Harborview. It works. I met a lot of human beings, and your general zeitgeist against, and you put the straw man guy about the train a minute ago. I mean, of course there's not going to be a train through the mountains. And if you build it, they will come. But
0: can we afford to build it at the taxpayer's expense? The answer is no. 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
7: 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And a majority of voters yesterday said the most interesting scientific discovery so far this month was the study involving volcanic ash eliminating methane in the atmosphere after a 2022 volcanic eruption. Be sure to vote on today's question by going to KINS1063.com.
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10: President Trump's pick wins. I'm Ted Lindner, Fox News. Ed Gallrein wins the Republican nomination for U.S. House in Kentucky's 4th Congressional District, beating incumbent Thomas Massey. He told Fox's Sean Hannity, Massey didn't fully represent the people of Kentucky.
11: Here in this district, President Trump won by nearly 85%. He stood against us, but he liked to just single out President Trump. All that to say, it's a new day. These people deserve better, and I'm going to give it to them.
10: James Comer wins the Republican nomination for U.S. House in Kentucky.

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1: I'm Ted Lindner. Police now say two teenagers who opened fire in a Southern California mosque on Monday were radicalized online. Fox's Matt Finn.
2: A growing memorial at San Diego's largest mosque as investigators try to determine exactly why two teenagers shot and killed three people in an ambush that's being investigated as a hate crime.
1: The two teens took their own lives after opening fire. President Trump says he's given Iran until this weekend to strike a deal.
3: It comes after the president took his finger off the trigger Monday at the behest of Gulf allies.
4: I was an hour away. We were all set to go. You're talking about yesterday.
3: Yes.
4: We were going to be striking very, it would have been happening right now.
3: The president giving an update during an impromptu tour of construction of the White House ballroom.
1: And an amazing come from behind win for the New York Knicks in game one of the Eastern Conference Finals of the NBA, defeating the Cavaliers. 115-104. 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
5: Here's a look at your weather on the North Coast for our overnight hours. It's looking like around 11 p.m. we've got a bit of fog rolling in, otherwise mostly cloudy conditions with temperatures in the high 40s. We can expect a bit of a breeze blowing in from the northwest at about 5 to 8 miles per hour, and that fog should be persisting until about 8 a.m. Otherwise, partly sunny conditions for the morning. Temperatures are going to be in the mid-60s, and a bit of a breeze blowing in from the northwest at about 5 to 10 miles per hour in the afternoon. And that's a look at your weather here on the North Coast.
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2: Chris DeMeo. Police now say two teens who opened fire on a Southern California mosque on Monday were radicalized online. San Diego Police Chief Scott Wall says the guns belonged to the suspect's parents.
3: Exactly how they came into they were able to obtain them is still under investigation.
2: A security guard died after exchanging gunfire with the shooters. The teens took their own lives. Senator Tommy Tuberville wins Alabama's Republican gubernatorial primary.
4: I'm going to make everything we have better. Now, it's going to take a while, and I'm going to need a lot of help. A lot of you out there in this audience are going to be part of it. It's not a one-man show. It's not a one-person show. It's like football. You better have good people around you. And that's exactly what we've been trying to put together for the last 14 months.
2: Tuberville will face Democrat Doug Jones. 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
5: Here's a look at your weather on the North Coast for our overnight hours. It's looking like around 11 p.m. we've got a bit of fog rolling in, otherwise mostly cloudy conditions with temperatures in the high 40s. We can expect a bit of a breeze blowing in from the northwest at about 5 to 8 miles per hour, and that fog should be persisting until about 8 a.m. Otherwise, partly sunny conditions for the morning. Temperatures are going to be in the mid-60s, and a bit of a breeze blowing in from the northwest at about 5 to 10 miles per hour in the afternoon. And that's a look at your weather here on the North Coast.
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15: Glad you're with us. Welcome into Wednesday, May 20th. Gordon Deal with Nicole Murray. Some of our top stories and headlines. Kentucky Congressman Thomas Massie loses his Republican primary to a candidate backed by Trump. The Senate advanced a war powers resolution for the first time in 8 tries. Inflation fears send bond yields to their highest level since 2007. The Bain and Verona wildfires in California's Riverside County have triggered evacuation orders. The NFL approved a plan to play as many as 10 international games starting next year. And the British cop on vacation in Nashville who saved the life of a Tennessee police officer. That story in about 20 minutes. The largest oil disruption in history, thanks to the Iran war, is widening a divide in the economy. We get analysis from David Uberti, reporter at the Wall Street Journal. David, explain the divide.
12: Well, with any oil shock and any sort of inflationary shock, there are winners and losers to that shock. We've written extensively about the surge in gasoline and diesel prices in recent weeks. But what I wanted to do is actually try to put an estimated price tag on what Americans have cumulatively spent on these types of fuels during the war with Iran compared to a year ago. And what we found based on federal demand figures and daily pricing data is the price tag is about $45 billion so far compared to what Americans were cumulatively paying last year. Now, that disproportionately hits consumers and especially consumers that spend a lot on gas and diesel. So if you're thinking about lower or middle income people who have to drive to work, spend more of their disposable income on fuel to fuel up their cars, those people are bearing the brunt of the pain from this sort of thing. At the same time, that money has to go somewhere, and it's going across the energy supply chain from the companies that actually drill for oil to the companies that transport it to refineries, the fuel makers that create gasoline and diesel, etc. So the investors in those companies are actually seeing a windfall in terms of profits, in terms of dividends, and potentially even share buybacks in the months ahead. And so while we have these losers in terms of consumers paying higher prices, you also have winners in the economy, and those are tending to be the oil and gas companies as well as their investors.
15: You got to ride the lightning, I guess, right? Because the oil industry just swings back and forth at times.
12: It totally does. And in times when the oil industry busts, those investors have to pay a huge price. The difference now in recent years is that Wall Street has really preached this gospel of capital discipline to the oil industry. And what that means is that when there is a price surge like we're seeing right now, we're not actually seeing a lot of oil companies ramp up drilling in a very big way. So this means that there are fewer new jobs being created in the oil and gas sector in response to this oil shortage. Shock. But at the same time, the profits from these companies will balloon. And that sort of shifts the economic calculus in terms of the impact from this sort of situation.
15: Interesting. We're speaking with David Uberti, reporter at the Wall Street Journal. The story is called The Oil Shock is Causing a $45 Billion Rupture in the Economy. How about gas tax revenue, though, for some states?
12: If you are a large energy producing region, in the four states that I'm thinking of right now are Alaska, North Dakota, West Texas, and New Mexico. Those are our largest oil producing states. They will see a surge in government revenues from some of these higher crude oil prices. And that provides a windfall for many communities I visited in places like New Mexico, where they fund a lot of schools, social services, etc., from a lot of this oil money. The difference now compared to past shocks is there are fewer jobs being created. So that makes this situation a little bit different, even from what we saw in 2022 when we had a similar energy shock. We're having this surge in government revenues. We're having a surge in profits for the oil companies. We're not necessarily having a surge in new jobs for people who actually work on oil fields.
15: Explain the gas station impact here.
12: So there's been some interesting research on how gas stations have fared so far with regard to this shock. In 2022, for example, there was some minor pullback in the amount that Americans collectively fueled up in the face of higher prices, whether they're lower income, middle income, higher income in 2022. This time around, researchers are only seeing lower and middle income consumers pull back on the amount of fuel that they're using. And the upshot of this is that if you're a wealthy person, if you have a lot of assets in your home or stock holdings, etc., you're kind of immune from some of the impacts of this shock. So gas stations haven't really seen any change in consumption from higher income Americans. They are able to eat the higher costs in part because they're doing quite well in this economy. The stock market has been near records, and at least so far, the war hasn't had any material impact on how the stock market has been doing broadly.
15: Thanks, David. David Uberti, reporter at the Wall Street Journal. By the way, if you've missed anything from today's show, there's an easy way to catch up. All you have to do is tell Alexa, Siri, or Google to play This Morning with Gordon Deal. 20 minutes now in front of the hour on This Morning, America's First News. Coming up next, AI blows it again at graduation.
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5: 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Peter Worsley does it all. Star of multiple school plays, Crusader Award winner on the wrestling team, recognized as an All-American for his character and leadership, earned the Seal of Biliteracy, aced 6 AP classes, completed his Eagle Scout project on campus, leading the remodel of the school chapel, from woodworking to painting, and he sings in the school choir. 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We are one family.
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9: Thanks for being with us. A surprisingly useful trick when booking airfare. You should keep tracking your flight even after you pay. Airfares change fast, as you know, and tools like Google Flights, among others, let you track fares even after you buy your ticket. You can set up free price tracking alerts for your trip dates and route, and Google Flights will email you or send you a push notification when airfares rise or fall. It also tells you if current prices are high, low, or normal. MarketWatch says if the ticket gets cheaper later, some carriers, including American, United, Delta, and Southwest, may give you the difference in the form of a credit. If your flight gets cheaper, try changing your reservation to the exact same flight through the airline's app or website. If the system doesn't automatically issue a voucher for the difference, send a message via live chat or call customer service and ask if you can rebook the same flight and get the difference as a future travel voucher. 8 minutes now in front of the hour on This Morning. Once again, here's Nicole Murray.
10: And now, the three big things you need to know. Number one.
11: Kentucky Congressman Thomas Massie has lost his primary race to President Trump's handpicked candidate Ed Gallrein. Massie accepting the loss.
12: I have called and conceded the race. We've been honorable the whole time, and we're going to stay that way.
11: Meanwhile, NBC News projects that former Atlanta Mayor Keisha Lance Bottoms has won the Democratic primary in Georgia's race for governor.
10: Number two.
11: Authorities say the two teenagers who killed 3 people at a mosque in San Diego appear to have been radicalized online as police work to determine a motive for the shootings. FBI Special Agent in Charge Mark Remley revealing new details of the attack.
13: In the vehicle they used, we also identified writings and various ideologies outlining religious and racial beliefs of how the world they envision should look. These subjects did not discriminate on who they hated.
11: The suspects have been identified as 17-year-old Kane Clark and 18-year-old Caleb Vasquez.
10: Number three.
11: Acting Attorney General Todd Blanche has testified before a Senate committee defending the $1.776 billion being used for the Anti-Weaponization Fund as part of President Trump's settlement with the IRS. Blanche sparring with Delaware Senator Chris Coons.
14: Will you commit to making these reports fully public so Americans know who's getting taxpayer dollars out of the settlement fund? This says they'll be confidential. This is Section 4, Part E of the settlement agreement.
15: The reason why I want to be careful in my answer is because there's obviously laws that exist around privacy.
11: In other news, a New Jersey man has been sentenced to 4 consecutive life terms without the possibility of parole for killing his brother, sister-in-law, and their 2 young children in 2018. 59-year-old Paul Canero was also sentenced to an additional 16 years for other arson and theft charges. 7 Chinese executives and 4 of the largest shipping container manufacturers have been criminally charged in an antitrust case, alleging they engaged in illegal price fixing during the pandemic 6 years ago. Federal prosecutors announced the indictment against China International Marine Containers, CSIC Group Containers, and more. Massachusetts officials say Logan International Airport will be offering TSA screening and check-in remotely at an off-site terminal so some passengers can go straight to their gate once at the airport.
9: Yeah, take a bus from the suburbs and get dropped off right at your gate. That's nice.
11: Skip all the lines. Uh-huh. Oh my goodness. Uh-huh. So on board with this.
9: 6 minutes now in front of the hour.
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9: Thanks for being with us. A British policeman has been hailed a hero after helping save the life of an American cop while on vacation in Nashville. Off-duty Sergeant Taylor Johansson had just left Nashville International Airport when he saw Officer Peter Kinsey being assaulted by a man on the side of the road. Kinsey had stopped to check on the pedestrian who was walking along an exit ramp and ignored commands to stop. The pedestrian started to attack Kinsey, pinning the cop face down.

0: Savage, Fox News.
1: President Trump is pausing planned attacks on Iran, pulling back on his latest threat. The president says he did so at the urging of several Arab partners.
2: Gulf Arab states continue down a path of uncertainty as a shaky ceasefire between the U.S. and Iran remains intact. The leaders of Saudi Arabia, Qatar, and the United Arab Emirates were able to convince Washington to delay a military attack planned for Tuesday, given that serious negotiations are taking place. But as time goes on without a formal peace deal, countries like the UAE are becoming more entangled in the conflict. After a drone attack on Sunday at its Baraka nuclear power plant, Emirati officials said they wouldn't tolerate any threat to its security, and they reserve the right to respond to any hostilities. In Dubai, Jeff Paul, Fox News.
1: The Senate has advanced the War Powers Act as a growing number of Republicans defy the president's stance on the Iran conflict. It would require the president to either gain congressional approval for the war or withdraw troops. Louisiana Senator Bill Cassidy, who just lost the primary in which the president endorsed his opponent, switched sides to deliver a crucial vote to pass the legislation. I'm Chris DeMayo. This is Fox News.
3: It's been so nice outside. All I can think about is going to the toy box. They have such amazing outdoor stuff that Mama and Papa will play.
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3: And Mom throws the giant frisbee super far.
4: Even Grandma came out to play. 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

0: Heffy, and I love 707 Pest Solutions. 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I saw some spiders, and so I called them immediately, and they do their thing, and now I have not seen one bug at all. 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I just have this thing about bugs, period, and as long as I've had 707, I have not had bugs. 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
1: 707.

0: KINS News and Information Time is 5:49. Let's take a quick look at the morning weather. More areas of patchy fog will be expected to stick around this morning before partly cloudy skies return along the north coast. 5 to 15 mile per hour winds will once again be coming in out of the north, and temperatures will be cooling off a little bit with highs from 60 to 71 degrees. That is a quick look at the weather here on the north coast for today.
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3: Shoppers are returning to Target. Earnings and revenue topped expectations. It just reported its strongest sales gain in years, an increase of 5.6% for the recent quarter. Target has been improving its product assortment, its customer service, and its store layouts. Target raised expectations for the year, and the stock's up more than 1%. Target does temper its upbeat report by saying the balance of the year does contain uncertainty for consumers. Biopharma company Bristol-Myers Squibb says more than 30,000 of its employees will now have access to Anthropic's artificial intelligence tool, Claude. It'll be available for research, clinical development, and corporate functions. Crude oil prices and interest rates have eased slightly today. That's your Fox Business Report. I'm Ginny Cosola, invested in you.
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6: This is Kelly Orchard's Apple a Day, 60 seconds on wisdom, success, and personal growth. Today, I want you to just say yes. If someone offers you an amazing opportunity and you're not sure you can do it, say yes, then learn how to do it later. That's what Richard Branson says. Opportunity may knock gently and quietly. It may come without you even looking for it, and perhaps even at the wrong time. Sometimes we believe that the stars will align just perfectly, and only then will we take a chance to leap at an opportunity. Stop that. Opportunities to love, live, move on, spread your wings, and grow happen every day. Seek it out and say yes to opportunity. If you say no to an opportunity, you might be missing out on the fun that it'll bring and further stunt your growth. This has been Kelly Orchard's Apple a Day. Now, go out and be fruitful.
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10: This is House Call for Health. Concern is spreading, along with a deadly Ebola outbreak in Africa. The World Health Organization classifying the outbreak in the Democratic Republic of Congo and Uganda an international emergency, saying it could be bigger than detected so far, leading to a risk of local and regional spread. The Centers for Disease Control and Prevention says the risk to the American public is low. However, an American doctor working with a nonprofit in Congo has tested positive, with the CDC also working to transfer several other people to Germany for monitoring. Ebola is caused by a virus and spreads through contact with the bodily fluids of an infected person, dead or alive. The mortality rate can be as high as 90%. The CDC says infected people can begin with dry symptoms like fever, aches, pains, and fatigue, and progress to symptoms including vomiting and unexplained bleeding. 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
12: Hi, it's Marty Coelho for Community Comment, and today I'm talking about a serious subject, and we need your help. Currently, the U.S. House of Representatives and the Senate in Washington, D.C., are considering the Alzheimer's Screening and Prevention Act, the ASPA. The act would provide Medicare access to blood-based early detection tests for Alzheimer's, giving millions of families a fighting chance against this disease. Now, brain changes due to Alzheimer's may begin as early as 20 years prior to the onset of the disease. Researchers have developed blood tests that can detect Alzheimer's before symptoms appear, and these blood tests are FDA approved. Detecting early is critical since fewer than 10% of people receive an Alzheimer's diagnosis while symptoms are mild or before symptoms appear at all. Identifying the disease before symptoms appears allows people to focus on the prevention of symptoms and receive treatment at the very earliest signs of their cognitive impairment, when treatment is significantly more effective. And now FDA-approved drugs to battle Alzheimer's are available to battle Alzheimer's in its earliest stages. American people support early detection and diagnosis of Alzheimer's. Nearly 4 in 5 Americans say they will want to know their Alzheimer's diagnosis while symptoms are still mild or before symptoms appear at all. More than 9 in 10 Americans say they want a simple test to allow for early treatment, like a blood test. Early diagnosis and treatment are the gold standards for diseases like cancer, heart disease, and diabetes. We know early diagnosis and treatment leads to much better outcomes for Alzheimer's disease as well. But Medicare cannot cover routine Alzheimer's blood screening tests. Under current law, Medicare is prohibited from covering FDA-approved screening tests until Congress provides permission. Congress has acted to allow Medicare to cover routine screening tests like cancer, but until Congress does so for Alzheimer's and other diseases that cause dementia, Medicare cannot cover the FDA-cleared Alzheimer's screening test. This is a legal barrier, folks, not a scientific one, and this barrier blocks appropriate Alzheimer's care. The bipartisan ASAP Act would permit the Centers for Medicare and Medicaid Services to cover these routine blood-based screening tests once they're cleared by the FDA. Call, email, text your Washington, D.C. House of Representatives and Senators and ask them to support R-6130 in the House and S-3267 in the Senate. This is our mammogram moment, and it's in front of us right now. When Congress enabled Medicare coverage for routine mammograms, screening rates soared and breast cancer deaths dropped significantly. Congress can deliver that same breakthrough for Alzheimer's. They just need to act.
11: 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The opinions expressed are those of the commentator and not necessarily those of KINS-FM, Blue Lake, California.
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0: maintenance grade to an existing wall to strengthen the hillside for roadbed stability. Later this summer, a community open house will be scheduled to discuss current details of the long-term project. G.R. Sundberg General Engineering and Construction can handle upper and lower lateral projects. Are PG&E approved for trenching and a septic system installations and repair? It's time for the KINS Opinion Poll question for today. The closure of the Cal Poly Humboldt campus store on the Arcata Plaza is the subject of today's opinion poll question. And roughly three-quarters of voters yesterday said yes for violating a court order to stay in the U.S. and traveling abroad during a lawsuit trial. They would hold Elon Musk in contempt of court. Be sure to vote on today's question by going to KINS1063.com.
1: Hey there, Humboldt. 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
2: From the newsroom, I'm Trey Westerberg with Northern California News and Peter Colleen at the local desk. This update brought to you by the U.S. Postal Service. California Attorney General Rob Bonta has joined 23 other attorneys general and two governors in a lawsuit against the U.S. Department of Education over new federal student loan limits set to take effect July 1st. The rules cap borrowing for many graduate health care programs at $20,500 per year or $100,000 total, while professional degrees like medicine and law have higher limits. Officials say the change could worsen shortages in nursing and other healthcare fields, while the Education Department argues it will help control student debt and pressure schools to lower tuition. More than 17,000 people were under evacuation orders in Southern California as the wind-driven Sandy Fire burned in the hills above Simi Valley. The wildfire had spread across more than 2 square miles of dry brush by Tuesday morning and destroyed at least one home as firefighters worked to contain it.
3: Up next, Peter Colleen at the local desk.
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11: From the newsroom, I'm Peter Colleen. Yesterday, about 11 a.m., officers with Eureka Police went to the intersection of Fairfield Street and West Henderson Street for the report of a traffic collision involving multiple vehicles. The driver of a Nissan transported by ambulance to a local hospital. A passenger in a BMW also sustained minor injuries. The driver there, identified as 18-year-old Landon Zachary of Eureka, taken to a local hospital, later taken into custody for felony reckless driving. With news, I'm Peter Colleen.
12: The centennial celebrations continue. Memorial Day weekend is coming up, and there's no better place to enjoy the kickoff to summer than the Bembo Historic Inn. Spend your days hiking the redwoods, splashing in the pool, or being lazy by the river. After a day in the sun, enjoy outdoor dining, cocktails by the fire pit, or a moonlight walk along the river. Built with elegance, preserved with love, and celebrated with you. 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
13: Human trafficking affects people in our community every day. My name is Kyla Baxley, and I'm an investigator with the Humboldt County District Attorney's Office. The National Human Trafficking Hotline is a national anti-trafficking hotline serving victims and survivors of human trafficking and the anti-trafficking community in the United States. The toll-free hotline is available to answer calls 24 hours a day in more than 200 languages. Their mission is to provide human trafficking victims and survivors with access to support and services to get help and stay safe, and to equip the anti-trafficking community with the tools to effectively combat all forms of human trafficking. For victims of human trafficking, people with knowledge of somebody who may be a victim of human trafficking, or if you have information about a potential trafficking situation, please call 1-888-373-7888 or text the word HELP to 223-733. We'd like to thank the Humboldt County Office of Education for supporting this abuse awareness series, because the truth works.
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15: Gotta get it.
14: Black Eyed Peas co-founder will.i.am is embracing artificial intelligence and wants the younger generation to join him. After wrapping his first AI course he co-designed and taught at Arizona State University, the hip-hop artist has built a classroom in his Los Angeles office to teach college kids how to boost their AI skills. At the Milken Institute Global Conference, will.i.am stressed the importance of ethics.
16: Reminding them that they have to be ethical, they're accountable for the agent that they're going to be deploying out there into society.
14: He's also the founder of FYI.AI.
16: One of the things that we wanted to solve is how people communicate and get work done on a messenger. To work on a messenger, you need five different products. So on FYI.AI, you could send gig-sized files on the messenger.
14: On top of that, each user is granted a personal agent, as well as an encryption key to ensure their data, which they own, is safe. Lisa Mateo, Bloomberg Radio.
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0: It's time to take a look at the morning weather here on the North Coast. Partly cloudy to mostly clear skies will be returning along the North Coast. However, areas of patchy fog will be sticking around a little bit for the morning hours. More 5 to 15 mile per hour winds will be coming in out of the north to northwest, and temperatures will be cooling off a little bit with highs from 60 to 71 degrees. Fortuna is looking at a high of 65 degrees. Arcata won't be far behind with a high of 64. And McKinleyville, Eureka, and Ferndale will all have temperatures in the lower 60s. The tide is currently falling, with low tide expected this morning to occur at 9:38 a.m. The tide will be coming back in later this afternoon at approximately 4:42 p.m. Low tide later tonight will be occurring at 9:34 p.m. Sunset later tonight will be at 8:32 p.m. and sunrise tomorrow morning will be occurring at approximately 5:54 a.m.
20: Many of our top students are products of Humboldt's homeschooling community. This is St. Bernard's Principal Paul Shanahan with a senior spotlight. Peter Worsley does it all. Star of multiple school plays, Crusader Award winner on the wrestling team, recognized as an All-American for his character and leadership, earned the Seal of Biliteracy, aced six AP classes, completed his Eagle Scout project on campus, leading the remodel of the school chapel from woodworking to painting, and he sings in the school choir. What a crusader. We are one family.
21: Hi, this is America from Luis's. We have gorditas sonorenses, a choice of shredded beef, chicken, or steak. They have lettuce, pico de gallo, Mexican cheese, queso fresco, from where we're from in Mexico, from Sonora. We also have empanadas. It's like basically a Mexican hot pocket. It's made out of like corn masa, and they fill it with like cheese and chicken or beef usually. They're really tasty. Luis's Mexican restaurant in Myrtletown, and now in Lolita.
1: This is the Bloomberg Real Estate Report. I'm Denise Pellegrini. Some new signs of life this spring selling season. Redfin says pending home sales have jumped more than 9.5% in the latest four-week period to the highest since September of 2022, with pending sales rising in every major metro except Houston, Detroit, and Seattle. And as for prices, they're on average up more than 2% from a year ago, as more home buyers enter the market on solid employment prospects and a slight drop in mortgage rates. Kansas City, Missouri, San Francisco, Cincinnati, Nassau County, New York, and Chicago among the metros seeing the biggest price jumps right now, and Pittsburgh, Minneapolis, Newark, New Jersey, Miami, New Brunswick, New Jersey among the places where pending sales are absolutely skyrocketing. On the other hand, inventory likely still to be an issue in some places, with new listings falling more than 1.5% nationwide from a year ago, as some sellers hold out for what they think could be even higher selling prices. And that's the Bloomberg Real Estate Report. I'm Denise Pellegrini.
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27: A ceremony at Fort Campbell, Kentucky Monday awarded Purple Hearts to several soldiers injured during a 2003 attack in Kuwait, including retired Colonel Andres Martone, who described what happened.
28: An Army sergeant attacked the headquarters element of his brigade, and he threw four hand grenades into three tents.
27: Two were killed in the attack. The victims weren't originally eligible for Purple Hearts, because the attack was committed by a U.S. troop member. But that has changed. Retired Lieutenant Colonel Ken Romaine, one of the honorees, talked about why that matters.
29: The recognition of the perpetrator being an enemy of the United States.
27: Colonel Martone was emotional about the recognition.
28: It means so much.
27: Both said they were honored to be back at Fort Campbell to receive their Purple Hearts. Kevin Uretsky, Fox News.
30: When you think of ramen, it's easy to think about Top Ramen, but actual ramen is something totally different. 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
34: Now, to space we go? Not quite yet. Amazon founder Jeff Bezos says bringing data centers into space is a very realistic outcome, but added that it could take longer than the 2 to 3 year timeline everyone expected. Bezos made the comments on CNBC and gave no other hints on a timeline. The European Union said it has struck a provisional agreement on legislation to remove import duties on U.S. goods. Under the terms of the deal struck last July, the EU agreed to remove import duties on U.S. industrial goods and grant preferential access to U.S. farm and sea produce. In exchange, the United States would impose tariffs of 15% on most EU goods. JP Morgan said that it was officially opening its Chase digital retail bank in Germany today, with customers now able to download an app and its website going live. The U.S. banking giant has been preparing the launch for several years with a spate of hiring, but had kept the exact timing of the launch under wraps. Futures are up this morning. That's your money now.
2: 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You're just waiting for someone to match your role perfectly. Well, now, there's a place where you can meet them fast.

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4: Good morning, I'm John Tarrant. A bond sell-off deepened yesterday, Tuesday, amid inflation fears, though it may have been a bit overdone. Nonetheless, the 30-year Treasury was at levels not seen since 2007, and that was the era of the financial collapse. Rising yields usually mean stocks are down, and that's what happened, though they were off their lows. Dow, NASDAQ, and S&P all in the red then. NASDAQ and S&P down 3 days in a row, although some chip stocks did turn upwards amid a sense that maybe their sell-off was overdone too. Home Depot up 1% yesterday. Their sales were up 5%, showing that their customers are resilient despite higher gas prices. Remember, you have to drive to get to most Home Depots. The Walt Disney Company is facing a class action lawsuit over facial recognition technology, apparently being used at its California theme park. Meta Platforms has told staff to stay at home today, work from home in the dining room, because they're beginning the process of laying off many staff members. They'll be told today. It's all part of planning for AI in the business. And here's a story I thought would have happened by now, but hasn't. Fed Chair Kevin Warsh will be sworn in on Friday in the Oval. It means that Jerome Powell is still the Fed Chair pro tempore until then. Later today, much later after the bell, Nvidia, the last of the big tech names, gives us their earnings for the first quarter. With business, I'm John Tarrant.
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7: Investors are waiting today for earnings news from artificial intelligence chipmaker NVIDIA. It reports after the Wall Street close. Shoppers on tight budgets are going to TJ Maxx and other stores owned by parent company TJX. Its earnings topped expectations, and sales were up 9% in the recent quarter. It's also parent company of Marshalls. Its forecast is cautious, but shares are up 3.5%. Target shares are up more than 1.5%. Sales in the recent quarter were the strongest in years. Its turnaround plan, including more selection, better layout, and customer service, helped to bring in more shoppers. Earnings and revenue topped expectations. And Lowe's also reported a better-than-expected quarter, though the stock is down about 1.5%. That's your Fox Business Report. I'm Ginny Cosola. Invested in you.
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10: With the Wall Street Business Report, I'm Bill Alexander. Nationwide enrollment in the Affordable Care health insurance marketplace could plummet by nearly 5 million people this year, shrinking the number of participants in the program by more than 20%, according to a new analysis from the healthcare research nonprofit KFF. In New York, the Long Island Railroad strike has ended after a tentative deal with five labor unions following days of stalled negotiations and a chaotic first workday for commuters. The National Football League is taking the 2030 Super Bowl to Nashville and the Tennessee Titans' new Nissan Stadium after team owners voted Tuesday to hold the league's championship game in the Music City for the first time. Home Depot got a lift in the first quarter from professionals and also homeowners stocking up on spring supplies. Profit fell from its first quarter last year, but the national home improvement retailer beat Wall Street expectations. The housing market has been static as Americans wrestle with rising costs. For the Wall Street Business Report, I'm Bill Alexander in Washington.
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13: 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It's time now for the Dogs on Death Row report from the Humboldt County Animal Shelter, brought to you courtesy of Compass Community Credit Union. Now let's check in with Rob Patton about some of the animals that are up for adoption this week.
14: Hey folks, Rob Patton, Humboldt County Animal Shelter. Excited to talk to you this week with some great adoptable dogs. You know, we're loaded with adoptable dogs. Let me run three by you real quick. First, there's Anakin. Yes, Anakin from a galaxy real close. He's about a year old. He's a pit bull mix, kind of brown brindle. Real happy guy, loves people, eager to please. You could say he's got the force of joy with everybody he meets. He's really food motivated, and he's a great playmate. So consider Anakin. Second, consider Tootsie Roll. Tootsie Roll kind of resembles her name. She's kind of a heavy-set little brown pit bull mix, about 4 years old. She's just can be the sweetest, sensitive little girl. She just loves attention. She knows sit. And she'll lean in for more pets. So consider Tootsie Roll. And third, consider Chance. You might want to take a chance on Chance. He's about 2 years old, a white, box-spotted boxer mix. What a friendly guy. Loves attention, loves toys, loves to carry them in his mouth. He's very treat-motivated, learning the leash, and he's got one of these big body wiggles whenever you pet him. So consider those three. You can see every other dog and cat we have at the shelter at our website, 24petconnect.com. 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Remember, Humboldt County Animal Shelter, where you can make a new friend and hopefully take him home. Thanks again.
13: To adopt a shelter animal or to find out if a lost pet is at the shelter, call the folks at the Humboldt County Animal Shelter at 707-840-9132.
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16: News. I'm CJ Papa. Key races in Kentucky settled by the voters who deliver for President Trump.
17: Kentucky Congressman Thomas Massey is one of the latest Trump critics to fall. Massey has been a thorn in the president's side. He has repeatedly criticized and voted against parts of Trump's agenda, especially on the Middle East. Despite his loss last night, Massey indicates he has no regrets occasionally breaking with the president.
16: Fox's Matt Olivera reporting the winner in that race, Ed Gallrine, spoke to Fox's Hannity.
18: It was a David versus Goliath. I was the underdog. I want to thank the president. I want to thank the conservative Republicans from this district and my supporters and team.
16: Congressman Andy Barr wins the primary for the Senate seat. that is open with the retirement of Senator Mitch McConnell and runoff in Georgia for the Republicans to settle who will run against the Democrat Keisha Lance Bottoms for governor. America's listening to Fox News.
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13: Good morning, Northern California. Let's take a look and see what the weather has in store for us today. Partly cloudy to mostly clear skies will be returning along the north coast. However, areas of patchy fog will be sticking around a little bit for the morning hours. More 5 to 15 mile per hour winds will be coming in out of the north to northwest, and temperatures will be cooling off a little bit with highs from 60 to 71 degrees. Fortuna is looking at a high of 65 degrees. Arcata won't be far behind with a high of 64. And McKinleyville, Eureka, and Ferndale will all have temperatures in the lower 60s. The southwestern areas of Humboldt will be looking at more partly cloudy to mostly clear skies and another day with wind gusts at higher elevations around 30 to 35 miles an hour. These will be continuing into the later parts of this afternoon and towards the early evening. Honeydew will be cooling off a little bit with a high of 76, and Garberville will be checking in with a high of 84 degrees.
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3: We're thriving at a time when other countries aren't. As mad as we are about gas, if you had just a second to wrap your head around what they're dealing with in terms of jobs, in terms of scarcity of goods, in terms of the economy, in terms of all of the setbacks other economies are dealing with right now at a time when America is roaring, give or take the price of gas. But that's a solvable issue that we can solve ourselves. The other countries don't have the luxury of doing that. One of the reasons we have state governments that can rip off the taxpayer by offering them free things that other people pay for is we are the richest country in the world. But my point is, you don't stay that way. With the government trying to solve problems in the name of pretend empathy, but in the process spending four times as much on the problem as we could have just did it in the private sector.
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4: 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We got Humbrews also back here on the Shopping Show. 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They are back, as well as Great Western Clothing, Aromas Cafe right next to the radio stations, Mendez Family Auto Detailing with the two complete wash and wax coupons. We got the Doghouse and Blue Lake back. It's the summertime, baseball, and of course also hot dogs. 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No Brand Burger Stand is here. 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Now we do got the Shopping Show Club. Of course, sign up to get early access to next week's list. 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
25: All more next time with the Pet Show Tip of the Day, canine cognitive dysfunction. Years ago, it was called old dog disease, but here are some of the warning signs that you as a good pet guardian should know. If you notice your dog starting to wander aimlessly, or if he appears lost and confused in the yard or house, if he gets stuck in corners or behind furniture, stares into space or walls, has difficulty walking through doors, doesn't recognize familiar people, doesn't respond to verbal cues the way he used to, appears to forget reasons for going outdoors, decreased or altered response to family members, solicits attention less. That's just a partial list. You know, there's a lot of things that could be done. Years ago, you go to the veterinarian and the doctor would say, you know, it's just a matter of the dog aging. It's kind of like doggy Alzheimer's disease. But now there are medications on the market and other things you can do. We find that with human beings, if we keep their brain more active, they're less apt to get cognitive dysfunction. Same thing with your dog. Even the older dog should learn new tricks, take them to new locations. This way you can have a long, healthy, happy life together and your dog will remember everything you ever taught it. All more next time. Is your pet's constant itching and scratching making you crazy enough to pull your own hair out? Hi, Warren Eckstein here. More than 30 years ago, I started talking to you about your pets on radio and TV, and I heard over and over how your cats and dogs need relief from dry skin, itching, and shedding. 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And now, more than 30 years later, Hugs and Kisses have been a healthy daily treat for generations of pets. 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
5: 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According to Feeding San Diego, more than 400,000 people in the county, including 100,000 children, struggle with hunger every day. The donations will help supply school pantry programs that connect families with nutritious food at local schools. More than 30 dairy industry leaders also rolled up their sleeves during the event, sorting food and packing lunches for families across the region. The announcement also comes as IDFA President and CEO Michael Dykes shared plans to retire at the end of this year after helping lead the organization through major dairy policy and nutrition initiatives. The International Dairy Foods Association, based in Washington, D.C., represents the nation's dairy manufacturing and marketing industry.
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11: I'm Chad Pergwin with the Speaker's Lobby. Commerce Secretary Howard Lutnick spoke to members of the House Oversight Committee recently about his relationship with Jeffrey Epstein. Lutnick appeared voluntarily. A cabinet official has never appeared before a congressional panel as part of an ongoing investigation. House Oversight Committee Chairman James Comer says he's never seen another chairman bring in a cabinet secretary of their own party for an interview like this. Lutnick and Epstein were neighbors. The secretary says they only met three times. Lutnick previously said he broke off ties with Epstein in 2005 after spotting a massage table at Epstein's home. But in 2012, Lutnick and his family sailed to Epstein's private island years after Epstein's conviction for sex crimes in 2008. Democrats have flagged Lutnick's inconsistencies about Epstein. The committee didn't videotape the interview. That's because Lutnick came in on his own and not under a subpoena. The panel taped the interviews in February with former President Clinton and Hillary Clinton because they dodged the committee for months before appearing under subpoena. With the Speaker's Lobby, Chad Pergram, Fox News.
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32: This is Seth Leibson for townhall.com. Numerous media outlets had a difficult time with the Rededicate 250 celebration the White House sponsored this past Sunday. One major paper reported, quote, until Trump's second term in office, it had been virtually unheard of in modern times for U.S. government officials to publicly tie the nation to a specific set of religious beliefs. Trump's cabinet members have changed that norm, close quote. Boy, that phrase, in modern times, is doing a lot of work here. Calls to prayer and Thanksgiving may be new to the old media staffed by too many young, but they'd raise no eyebrows from those who actually founded the country, like John Adams, who wrote, quote, the general principles on which the fathers achieved independence were the general principles of Christianity, close quote. We can go on and on with such language from John Adams to John Kennedy, never mind FDR's D-Day prayer, the largest public prayer in history up to that point. Just now, this country could use exactly what the White House sponsored and a lot less of what the
12: KINS News and Information Time is 6:46. Let's take a look and see what happened on this day in history. Levi Strauss and Jacob Davis patented blue jeans on this day in 1873. Charles Lindbergh began the first solo nonstop transatlantic flight on May 20, 1927. 6 years later on this day, Amelia Earhart took off from Newfoundland to become the first woman to fly solo across the Atlantic. Mavis Hutchinson, aged 53 on this day in 1978, became the first woman to run across America. The 3,000-mile journey took her 69 days, running an average of 45 miles every day. And finally, on May 20, 1996, in a 6-3 vote, the Supreme Court rejected a Colorado measure that would ban laws that protected LGBTQ members from discrimination. That is a look at what happened on this day in history. Road construction work continues throughout the year, weather permitting and sometimes weather-related. Humboldt County Public Works reminds you to be cautious while driving in construction zones or where there's roadside maintenance. More overnight traffic signal work will be continuing in Arcata between K and F streets. This work will be continuing overnights from 8 p.m. through 6 a.m. with lane closures and 5-minute delays expected for drivers. Utility work is expected to continue in the southbound direction along Highway 101 between the South Fork of the Eel River Bridge and the old Highway 101 undercrossing. This work will be occurring Mondays through Fridays from 7 a.m. to 7 p.m. with a southbound shoulder closure in effect and minor traffic slowdowns. And emergency work will be continuing in the southbound direction near Federation Grove with minor traffic slowdowns expected for drivers. Humboldt County Public Works shares that many road workers are injured throughout the year by unsafe and inattentive drivers. Please keep your eyes on the road and always drive safely.
13: From the newsroom, I'm Trey Westerberg with Northern California News and Peter Colleen at the local desk. This update brought to you by CentOS. More than 17,000 people were under evacuation orders in Southern California as the wind-driven Sandy Fire burned in the hills above Simi Valley. The wildfire had spread across more than 2 square miles of dry brush by Tuesday morning and destroyed at least one home as firefighters worked to contain it. California Attorney General Rob Bonta has joined 23 other attorneys general and 2 governors in a lawsuit against the U.S. Department of Education over new federal student loan limits set to take effect July 1st. The rules cap borrowing for many graduate health care programs at $20,500 per year or $100,000 total, while professional degrees like medicine and law have higher limits. Officials say the change could worsen shortages in nursing and other health care fields, while the education department argues it will help control student debt and pressure schools to lower tuition. Up next, Peter Colleen at the local desk.
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0: I'm Peter Killeen. California's community colleges have been battling fraudulent students for years, trying to prevent scammers from stealing financial aid money. Recent data shows colleges' efforts finally may be working. Last spring, CalMatters reported that colleges were seeing unprecedented reports of fraud with scammers stealing millions. Now fewer scammers are bypassing colleges' vetting systems, according to monthly reports. And school administrators say they're better, though still not perfect, at detecting and preventing fraud. With news, I'm Peter Killeen.
1: It's time to take a look at the morning weather here on the North Coast. Partly cloudy to mostly clear skies will be returning along the North Coast. However, areas of patchy fog will be sticking around a little bit for the morning hours. More 5 to 15 mile per hour winds will be coming in out of the north to northwest, and temperatures will be cooling off a little bit with highs from 60 to 71 degrees. Fortuna is looking at a high of 65 degrees. Arcata won't be far behind with a high of 64. And McKinleyville, Eureka, and Ferndale will all have temperatures in the lower 60s. The tide is currently falling, with low tide expected this morning to occur at 9:38 a.m. The tide will be coming back in later this afternoon at approximately 4:42 p.m. Low tide later tonight will be occurring at 9:34 p.m. Sunset later tonight will be at 8:32 p.m. and sunrise tomorrow morning will be occurring at approximately 5:54 a.m.
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1: Let's continue on by checking the surrounding areas in Northern California. The Humboldt Interior and Trinity County will be looking at mostly sunny and clear skies throughout the day today, with light and variable winds and temperatures climbing into the lower 90s. Orleans is looking at a high of about 89 degrees. Willow Creek won't be far behind with a high of 87, and Hoopa will be comfortably in the mid-80s. The Mendocino interior will also be looking at sunshine and mostly clear skies with highs from 77 to 92 degrees. Across the board in Leggett, Laytonville, and Willits, temperatures are going to be 84 degrees. And finally, the Del Norte and Curry County areas will have cloudy to partly cloudy skies throughout the day today, 10 to 20 mile per hour winds coming in out of the northwest, and highs from 64 to 75 degrees. Both Crescent City and Smith River will have a high of 64 degrees, and Klamath will check in with a high of 67. That is a look at the weather for Wednesday, the 20th of May.
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34: This is Bloomberg Money Minute. Stocks are mixed to start the trading day, but traders are optimistic NVIDIA could help turn things around ahead of earnings later today, which could make or break a chip stock rally. Investors will be looking for any indication about NVIDIA's growth outlook. Meta sent an email to employees early this morning telling thousands their jobs been eliminated. The company's cutting roughly 8,000 roles globally. That's about 10% of its workforce. Intuit also just announced that it plans to cut 17% of jobs to streamline operations and focus on AI. And as we head into midterms, a new study by Forum AI has found that the four major artificial intelligence chatbots, ChatGPT, Gemini, Claude, and Grok, are struggling to fairly and accurately answer questions about elections and geopolitics. In fact, it found answers about elections specifically failed on accuracy, bias, or source selection 90% of the time. A third of answers about elections had at least one factual error. Grok was the most egregious offender. Monica Ricks, Bloomberg Radio.
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6: Hi, this is Marty Coelho for Community Comment, and today I'm talking about a serious subject, and we need your help. Currently, the U.S. House of Representatives and the Senate in Washington, D.C., are considering the Alzheimer's Screening and Prevention Act, the ASPA. The act would provide Medicare access to blood-based early detection tests for Alzheimer's, giving millions of families a fighting chance against this disease. Now, brain changes due to Alzheimer's may begin as early as 20 years prior to the onset of the disease. Researchers have developed blood tests that can detect Alzheimer's before symptoms appear, and these blood tests are FDA approved. Detecting early is critical since fewer than 10% of people receive an Alzheimer's diagnosis while symptoms are mild or before symptoms appear at all. Identifying the disease before symptoms appears allows people to focus on the prevention of symptoms and receive treatment at the very earliest signs of their cognitive impairment, when treatment is significantly more effective. And now FDA-approved drugs to battle Alzheimer's are available to battle Alzheimer's in its earliest stages. American people support early detection and diagnosis of Alzheimer's. Nearly 4 in 5 Americans say they will want to know their Alzheimer's diagnosis while symptoms are still mild or before symptoms appear at all. More than 9 in 10 Americans say they want a simple test to allow for early treatment, like a blood test. Early diagnosis and treatment are the gold standards for diseases like cancer, heart disease, and diabetes. We know early diagnosis and treatment leads to much better outcomes for Alzheimer's disease as well. But Medicare cannot cover routine Alzheimer's blood screening tests. Under current law, Medicare is prohibited from covering FDA-approved screening tests until Congress provides permission. Congress has acted to allow Medicare to cover routine screening tests like cancer, but until Congress does so for Alzheimer's and other diseases that cause dementia, Medicare cannot cover the FDA-cleared Alzheimer's screening test. This is a legal barrier, folks, not a scientific one, and this barrier blocks appropriate Alzheimer's care. The bipartisan ASAP Act would permit the Centers for Medicare and Medicaid Services to cover these routine blood-based screening tests once they're cleared by the FDA. Call, email, text your Washington, D.C. House of Representatives and Senators and ask them to support R-6130 in the House and S-3267 in the Senate. This is our mammogram moment, and it's in front of us right now. When Congress enabled Medicare coverage for routine mammograms, screening rates soared and breast cancer deaths dropped significantly. Congress can deliver that same breakthrough for Alzheimer's. They just need to act.
5: 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The opinions expressed are those of the commentator and not necessarily those of KINS-FM, Blue Lake, California.
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14: I know how to win.
21: Are you worried about
14: some of them don't know how to win. I know how to win.
21: Sir,
0: I think I've proven that, haven't I?
13: President Trump, a short time ago, after posting on Truth Social, all 37 primary candidates he backed in six states yesterday won, including Ed Gallrein, who defeated Republican Congressman Thomas Massey in Kentucky.
3: Now my focus is on advancing the president's and the party's agenda to put America first and Kentucky always.
13: Massey opposes the president's handling of Iran and did not back the big, beautiful bill the rest of Republicans passed last year and told his supporters in defeat,
14: "You all don't like bullies."

0: violating a court order to stay in the U.S. and traveling abroad during a lawsuit trial, they would hold Elon Musk in contempt of court. Be sure to vote on today's question by going to KINS1063.com.
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2: From the newsroom, I'm Trey Westerberg with Northern California News and Peter Colleen at the local desk. This update brought to you by the U.S. Postal Service. California Attorney General Rob Bonta has joined 23 other attorneys general and two governors in a lawsuit against the U.S. Department of Education over new federal student loan limits set to take effect July 1st. The rules cap borrowing for many graduate health care programs at $20,500 per year or $100,000 total, while professional degrees like medicine and law have higher limits. Officials say the change could worsen shortages in nursing and other healthcare fields, while the Education Department argues it will help control student debt and pressure schools to lower tuition. More than 17,000 people were under evacuation orders in Southern California as the wind-driven Sandy Fire burned in the hills above Simi Valley. The wildfire had spread across more than 2 square miles of dry brush by Tuesday morning and destroyed at least one home as firefighters worked to contain it. Up next, Peter Colleen at the local desk.
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10: From the newsroom, I'm Peter Colleen. Yesterday, about 11 a.m., officers with Eureka Police went to the intersection of Fairfield Street and West Henderson Street for the report of a traffic collision involving multiple vehicles. The driver of a Nissan transported by ambulance to a local hospital. A passenger in a BMW also sustained minor injuries. The driver there identified as 18-year-old Landon Zachary of Eureka, taken to a local hospital, later taken into custody for felony reckless driving. With news, I'm Peter Colleen.
11: 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We look forward to increasing prescribed fire efforts to improve public safety and forest resilience, and we want to thank you, our community, for your support.
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13: More after this.
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14: You're seeing a very strong and resilient economy. The economy that's crashing is Iran's. The economy that's booming is America's. That tells you a big story right there. We are the dominant energy supplier, we are the reliable energy supplier, and we have blockaded all of Iran's oil and money. Now, there are other issues going on, and we'll talk about that. But we have blockaded it. Iran's running out of money. The crazy mullahs, the radical Islamists, run the IRGC. They can't make payroll. They can't make retirement. They're looting of money from Iranians and put in offshore accounts of being frozen or seized by Scott Bessent's treasury. And it's only a matter of time before that war ends. Soon, the Strait of Hormuz will be open. We'll talk about that with General Keane at the half hour. But my point is, if you want to see an economy that's humming, for average working folks, the blue collars are doing better than the white collars, although everybody is doing well. A rising tide is lifting all boats. Take a look at the United States. That's a strong economy. It could be growing at 4% with low unemployment. Inflation will ease back down as soon as the Iran war is over.
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0: Good morning, Northern California. Let's take a look and see what the weather has in store for us today. Partly cloudy to mostly clear skies will be returning along the north coast. However, areas of patchy fog will be sticking around a little bit for the morning hours. More 5 to 15 mile per hour winds will be coming in out of the north to northwest, and temperatures will be cooling off a little bit with highs from 60 to 71 degrees. Fortuna is looking at a high of 65 degrees. Arcata won't be far behind with a high of 64. And McKinleyville, Eureka, and Ferndale will all have temperatures in the lower 60s. The southwestern areas of Humboldt will be looking at more partly cloudy to mostly clear skies and another day with wind gusts at higher elevations around 30 to 35 miles an hour. These will be continuing into the later parts of this afternoon and towards the early evening. Honeydew will be cooling off a little bit with a high of 76, and Garberville will be checking in with a high of 84 degrees.
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0: Let's continue on by checking the surrounding areas in Northern California. The Humboldt Interior and Trinity County will be looking at mostly sunny and clear skies throughout the day today, with light and variable winds and temperatures climbing into the lower 90s. Orleans is looking at a high of about 89 degrees. Willow Creek won't be far behind with a high of 87, and Hoopa will be comfortably in the mid-80s. The Mendocino interior will also be looking at sunshine and mostly clear skies with highs from 77 to 92 degrees. Across the board in Leggett, Laytonville, and Willits, temperatures are going to be 84 degrees. And finally, the Del Norte and Curry County areas will have cloudy to partly cloudy skies throughout the day today, 10 to 20 mile per hour winds coming in out of the northwest, and highs from 64 to 75 degrees. Both Crescent City and Smith River will have a high of 64 degrees, and Klamath will check in with a high of 67. That is a look at the weather for Wednesday, the 20th of May.
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23: A revival broke out at the Drew County Detention Facility in Arkansas the other day. 13 inmates accepted Jesus Christ as their Savior, and they were all baptized, making a public profession of their faith at Pauline Baptist Church. Sheriff Tim Nichols pointed out that while the devil tried his best to ruin the day, the sheriff's office made sure that did not happen. Said it was God's plan for the baptism service to happen there at the church. The Freedom for Religion Foundation heard about the baptisms, threatened to sue, calling it egregious and unacceptable. They're demanding the sheriff's office cease and desist the practice of inviting inmates to take part in religious activities. Now, the great irony is the prisoners who accepted Christ have had their chains loosened. They discovered that the truth really will set you free. A lesson the atheists have yet to learn.
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25: Nicole Murray with Your Money Now. Mercury, a fintech firm that provides banking services to startups, has raised $200 million in funding at a $5.2 billion valuation. CNBC reports that valuation is 49% higher than the San Francisco-based company's previous funding round just 14 months ago. Polymarket has launched a new set of prediction markets that allows users to trade on private company performance for the very first time. The New York-based company said it is teaming up with NASDAQ Private Market, a secondary trading venue that provides data on non-public companies, to offer the new service. Massachusetts officials have announced that select passengers could skip the lines at airports. Starting June 1st, Boston Logan International Airport will have a remote terminal 25 miles away from the airport where customers can check in and do security screening. From there, flyers will then be shuttled directly to their gate at the airport. Stocks are currently mixed as oil prices drop. That's Your Money Now.
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2: This is Kelly Orchard's Apple a Day, 60 seconds on wisdom, success, and personal growth. Today, I want you to just say yes. I've written about happiness countless times. I'm a big believer that happy people will find something to be happy about in most circumstances. Will you say yes to happiness today? Martha Washington said, "I am determined to be cheerful and happy in whatever situation I may find myself. For I have learned that the greater part of our misery or unhappiness is determined not by our circumstance, but by our disposition." What situation do you find yourself in today? Your happiness will come from the actions you take. You can say yes to happiness by choosing to live in the moment. How? Speak a kind word to somebody. Find small things that make you happy. Be happy with who you are today because you are much better than yesterday. This has been Kelly Orchard's Apple a Day. Now, go out and be fruitful.
3: Many of our top students are products of Humboldt's homeschooling community. This is St. Bernard's Principal Paul Shanahan with a senior spotlight. Peter Worsley does it all. Star of multiple school plays, Crusader Award winner on the wrestling team, recognized as an All-American for his character and leadership, earned the Seal of Biliteracy, aced 6 AP classes, completed his Eagle Scout project on campus, leading the remodel of the school chapel, from woodworking to painting, and he sings in the school choir. What a crusader. We are one family.
4: Hi, this is America from Luisa's,
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4: We're right at the corner of Myrtle and West. We have a really good birria burrito. 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We have a special with the fish fillet. It comes with rice and beans and tortillas. We have a really good Cajun shrimp with potato and corn. Very buttery and delicious. Come down to try it. Luis's Mexican restaurant in Myrtletown and now in Lolita.
6: I'm Elizabeth McDonald, and this is the Fox Business Report.
7: Stocks are mostly higher, though the Dow lost ground at the open. Crude oil prices remain elevated but are off recent highs. NVIDIA shares up 0.5%. The AI chipmaker reports earnings after the Wall Street close today. Intuit shares are down 4%. Reuters says Intuit is laying off about 17% of its workforce, approximately 3,000 employees worldwide, to streamline operations and sharpen its focus, including on artificial intelligence. Intuit is parent company of TurboTax and Credit Karma. Samsung Electronics appears headed for a strike after talks with union leaders broke down. Micron Technology, its competitor, is seeing shares up more than 3.5%, and Intel shares are up 7%. That's your Fox Business Report. I'm Jenny Coselda. Invested in you.
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10: Hey, I figure if I'm going to complain about members of Congress trading stocks, and complain I do, then when Donald Trump does it, I'll complain about that as well. I'm Lars Larson with a Left Coast commentary in just a moment. You've got to check out my Instagram feed. Hey there, it's Lars. I got to tell you something. Yes, I have a face for radio. That's why I left television. But Instagram gives me another way to send unique content to you. And in fact, we're even planning contests in the future. You might be able to win, say, a Lars Larson Second Amendment ball cap. But in the meantime, we talk about things that I don't talk about on the show. It's unique content, and you can only find it on my Instagram feed at The Lars Larson Show. That's The Lars Larson Show. Yeah, I don't think that members of Congress should be allowed to trade stocks. Now, I've heard people like Mike Johnson suggest, well, you have to have ways for these members of Congress to make some extra money. No, you don't. We pay them a healthy salary, $175,000 a year, plus a pension they can earn. And frankly, I don't want them to stay in the Congress forever. I want them to get in, do some service, and then go back to the real world. Too many members of Congress don't do that. Well, in this case, Donald Trump is trading stocks as well. It's in a trust controlled by his kids, but let's face it, he's got the inside information. And lately, he's been trading literally millions of dollars worth of stocks. I don't think sitting president should do that. I'm Lars Larson, right on the left coast.
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0: The Dean's List with Janice Dean.
1: A man from Green Bay, Wisconsin, who risked his life to save a young girl from oncoming traffic, makes today's Dean's List. Grandmother Tanetta Johnson was helping her grandkids get into the car when one of the girls, who is autistic, ran off and went straight into danger. She ran towards a bridge where there was a busy street. Tanetta called out for help as she tried to catch up to her grandchild. It was a stranger who ran into the street and stopped traffic just in time. The man's name was Weldon, and he's homeless, staying near the bridge. Despite his circumstances, he saved that six-year-old.
2: Oh my God. He didn't think about himself. He thought about her.
1: When her family offered to give Weldon a reward, he refused and said he was just happy to be at the right place at the right time to help. The family says they want to recognize Weldon and his brave actions, so they share the story to let him know they consider Weldon a hero. Janice Dean, Fox News.
3: Memorial Day started as a day to remember those who died during the Civil War. DeMello, McCauley, McReynolds, and Holland LLP bring you this patriotic salute. Known originally as Decoration Day, a time to decorate the graves of the fallen, the end of May was selected as the time to celebrate Memorial Day because most flowers would be in bloom by this time of the year. DeMello, McCauley, McReynolds, and Holland LLP encourage you to decorate with flowers the grave of a fallen United States service member this Memorial Day.
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5: Fox News, I'm CJ Papa. President Trump still weighing his options on Iran as he waits for a potential peace deal.
6: We'd have to open the strait. That would open immediately. So we're going to give this one shot. I'm in no hurry. You never think, oh, the midterms, I'm in a hurry. I'm in no hurry.
5: Fox's Trey Yinks in Tel Aviv.
7: President Trump and Israeli Prime Minister Netanyahu held a lengthy phone call amid questions about if the war will resume. This comes amid a massive U.S. military buildup across the region. U.S. refuelers parked at Tel Aviv's Ben-Gurion Airport, waiting in case President Trump orders new strikes against the regime.
5: Iran's parliament speaker says their military forces are using the ceasefire to rebuild their strength. Barney Frank, a liberal congressman and trailblazer for gay rights, dies. He was 86 years old. America's listening to Fox News.
8: 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So what could be growing faster than AI? It's Americans' distrust and fear of it. And it's showing up in the most unexpected places, like last Friday, when Eric Schmidt, Google's former CEO, was delivering a commencement address at the University of Arizona. It was met with a large chorus of boos as he talked about AI's transformation of the world that's happening faster than anyone realizes. Data center construction is being blocked left and right. One town in Missouri voted out of office all four council members who supported a data center. And don't forget the Molotov cocktail thrown at the home of the founder of ChatGPT. Americans are being told that AI will make their lives better. So far, most just aren't buying it. And if this hits home and you are afraid of AI, make sure that you do sign up for my free newsletter. 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It's not just for tech people. It's for anyone who wants to save money, save time, and stop feeling left behind. I'm Kim Komando. 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
9: It's time to take a look at the morning weather here on the North Coast. Partly cloudy to mostly clear skies will be returning along the North Coast. However, areas of patchy fog will be sticking around a little bit for the morning hours. More 5 to 15 mile per hour winds will be coming in out of the north to northwest, and temperatures will be cooling off a little bit with highs from 60 to 71 degrees. Fortuna is looking at a high of 65 degrees. Arcata won't be far behind with a high of 64. And McKinleyville, Eureka, and Ferndale will all have temperatures in the lower 60s. The tide is currently falling, with low tide expected this morning to occur at 9:38 a.m. The tide will be coming back in later this afternoon at approximately 4:42 p.m. Low tide later tonight will be occurring at 9:34 p.m. Sunset later tonight will be at 8:32 p.m. and sunrise tomorrow morning will be occurring at approximately 5:54 a.m.
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14: This is a Bloomberg Business of Sports report. A college sports bill was pulled from the House floor again this week after GOP leaders had telegraphed optimism about reaching a deal. That's according to a person familiar with the schedule. The SCORE Act, which would govern how student-athletes can be compensated for use of their name, image, and likeness, previously stalled on opposition from hard-right Republicans. Texas Tech quarterback Brendan Sorsby sued the NCAA for breach of contract and breach of the duty of good faith and fair dealing. Sportico reports the self-described gambling addict seeks a court order to block the NCAA from denying his eligibility. Oklahoma City is issuing a $762.4 million revenue bond deal to finance a new city-owned home for the NBA's Thunder. The bonds are backed by city sales and use tax revenue projected to total $1.18 billion. They are structured with serial maturities between 2029 and 2034. With the Bloomberg Business of Sports report, I'm Michael Barr.
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21: With the Wall Street Business Report, Arnott Thomason. Wall Street opened higher this morning as bond prices eased and oil prices fell. U.S. benchmark crude was down $2.65 at $101.50 per barrel. The average price for a gallon of gas rose 3 cents overnight to $4.56, according to the AAA. It's about 43% more than it cost last year at this time. Shares of Target rose 2% early on after the Minneapolis-based retailer reported a jump in first quarter sales and raised its annual revenue outlook. Target embarked on a turnaround plan under its new CEO earlier this year. The National Association of Realtors says single Gen Z women are outpacing the men of their generation when it comes to buying a home. They accounted for 35% of all home buyers in their generation, while single Gen Z men represented 18%. For the Wall Street Business Report, I'm Rich Thomason.
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2: According to the American Psychological Association, nearly one in five adults say their mental health is worse now than this time last year. So here are a few foods experts recommend people with anxiety eat for breakfast to set them up for a calmer, healthier day. Number one, avocado. On toast or in an omelet. Avocado contains micronutrients like vitamin B6, which helps create mood-stabilizing serotonin, and magnesium, which helps regulate the body's stress response. Another breakfast food to tame anxiety is eggs. The yolks contain minerals like choline and zinc, which are associated with lower anxiety levels. Finally, have yogurt for breakfast. There's a link between fermented probiotic foods like yogurt and a reduction in anxiety. It's because the vast majority of serotonin receptors are located in the gut, and a deficiency in serotonin can lead to anxiety. I'm John Tesh with today's Intelligence for Your Life Minute.
24: Road construction work continues throughout the year, weather permitting and sometimes weather related. Humboldt County Public Works reminds you to be cautious while driving in construction zones or where there's roadside maintenance. More overnight traffic signal work will be continuing in Arcata between K and F streets. This work will be continuing overnights from 8 p.m. through 6 a.m. with lane closures and 5-minute delays expected for drivers. Utility work is expected to continue in the southbound direction along Highway 101 between the South Fork of the Eel River Bridge and the old Highway 101 undercrossing. This work will be occurring Mondays through Fridays from 7 a.m. to 7 p.m. with a southbound shoulder closure in effect and minor traffic slowdowns. And emergency work will be continuing in the southbound direction near Federation Grove with minor traffic slowdowns expected for drivers. Humboldt County Public Works shares that many road workers are injured throughout the year by unsafe and inattentive drivers. Please keep your eyes on the road and always drive safely.
25: From the Ag Information Network, I'm Bob Larson with your agribusiness update. Well, every dollar spent on forest fuel treatment saves about $3.75 in wildfire damages, according to a new study of nearly 300 western U.S. fires led by University of California Davis researchers. The study estimates treatments such as forest thinning and prescribed burns prevented $2.8 billion in losses, reduced wildfire spread, and fire severity. UC Davis postdoctoral scholar Frederick Strabo says fuel treatments and forest management are critical underfunded public goods. While congressional negotiations over the next farm bill have intensified as lawmakers continue debating funding priorities, nutrition programs, and conservation spending tied to the legislation that shapes U.S. ag policy, House and Senate ag leaders are working to advance a new multi-year farm bill after repeated delays in recent years. Discussions have focused heavily on supplemental nutrition assistance program funding, crop insurance protections, and conservation initiatives important to farmers and ranchers. Well, the Trump administration is moving to increase flexibility for beef imports as U.S. cattle inventories remain near historic lows and retail beef prices continue climbing. Some ranching groups warn additional imports could place downward pressure on domestic cattle markets and reduce profits for American producers already dealing with tight margins. Others say expanded imports may help processors and retailers maintain supplies during peak demand periods.
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36: For generations, taxis called black cabs have been a symbol of London. 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I'm Rudy Maxa. First, drivers must pass a test called the Knowledge. Drivers must study 3 to 4 years to memorize 25,000 streets and more than 20,000 landmarks within a 6-mile radius of Charing Cross in downtown London. But now there's Uber, an invasion that black cab drivers fought unsuccessfully. And Lyft just bought Gett, G-E-T-T. That's London's rideshare app for black cabs. In 2014, there were nearly 23,000 black cabs. 10 years later, 15,000. A recent study predicted no more black cabs in 20 years. I think that's optimistic. Just as electric robo-taxis are proliferating in the U.S., London will experience the same explosion. Take that Instagram picture by a black cab while you still can. More travel info at armworldtravel.com.
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0: From the newsroom, I'm Trey Westerberg with Northern California News and Peter Colleen at the local desk. This update brought to you by Cintas. More than 17,000 people were under evacuation orders in Southern California as the wind-driven Sandy Fire burned in the hills above Simi Valley. The wildfire had spread across more than 2 square miles of dry brush by Tuesday morning and destroyed at least one home as firefighters worked to contain it. California Attorney General Rob Bonta has joined 23 other attorneys general and two governors in a lawsuit against the U.S. Department of Education over new federal student loan limits set to take effect July 1st. The rules cap borrowing for many graduate health care programs at $20,500 per year or $100,000 total, while professional degrees like medicine and law have higher limits. Officials say the change could worsen shortages in nursing and other health care fields, while the Education Department argues it will help control student debt and pressure schools to lower tuition. Up next, Peter Colleen at the local desk.
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1: From the newsroom, I'm Peter Colleen. Yesterday, about 11 a.m., officers with Eureka Police went to the intersection of Fairfield Street and West Henderson Street for the report of a traffic collision involving multiple vehicles. The driver of a Nissan transported by ambulance to a local hospital. A passenger in a BMW also sustained minor injuries. The driver there, identified as 18-year-old Landon Zachary of Eureka, taken to a local hospital, later taken into custody for felony reckless driving. With news, I'm Peter Colleen.
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17: Good morning, Northern California. Let's take a look and see what the weather has in store for us today. Partly cloudy to mostly clear skies will be returning along the north coast. However, areas of patchy fog will be sticking around a little bit for the morning hours. More 5 to 15 mile per hour winds will be coming in out of the north to northwest, and temperatures will be cooling off a little bit with highs from 60 to 71 degrees. Fortuna is looking at a high of 65 degrees. Arcata won't be far behind with a high of 64. And McKinleyville, Eureka, and Ferndale will all have temperatures in the lower 60s. The southwestern areas of Humboldt will be looking at more partly cloudy to mostly clear skies and another day with wind gusts at higher elevations around 30 to 35 miles an hour. These will be continuing into the later parts of this afternoon and towards the early evening. Honeydew will be cooling off a little bit with a high of 76, and Garberville will be checking in with a high of 84 degrees.
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5: Let's continue on by checking the surrounding areas in Northern California. The Humboldt Interior and Trinity County will be looking at mostly sunny and clear skies throughout the day today, with light and variable winds and temperatures climbing into the lower 90s. Orleans is looking at a high of about 89 degrees. Willow Creek won't be far behind with a high of 87, and Hoopa will be comfortably in the mid-80s. The Mendocino interior will also be looking at sunshine and mostly clear skies with highs from 77 to 92 degrees. Across the board in Leggett, Laytonville, and Willits, temperatures are going to be 84 degrees. And finally, the Del Norte and Curry County areas will have cloudy to partly cloudy skies throughout the day today, 10 to 20 mile per hour winds coming in out of the northwest, and highs from 64 to 75 degrees. Both Crescent City and Smith River will have a high of 64 degrees, and Klamath will check in with a high of 67. That is a look at the weather for Wednesday, the 20th of May.
6: Working with Congress to suspend taxes on gasoline and diesel. A senior official says talks are underway on drafting a tax holiday in a way that provides relief without provoking a run on gas supplies. Ahead of Memorial Day weekend, AAA's got the national average at $4.55 a gallon, about $1.50 higher than this time last year. Google's adding new artificial intelligence to its iconic search box. The company says it can help users find answers to more complicated questions with AI features that can help people track their health, make reservations, or keep up with any number of topics of interest. And more than 47,000 Samsung workers are set to go on strike tomorrow over performance pay disputes, essentially bonuses as Samsung continues growing. Their union says global AI infrastructure has Samsung on track to become one of the world's most profitable firms this year. But the nation's prime minister has warned a walkout would wreak havoc on the economy. Monica Ricks, Bloomberg Radio.
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18: Hi, this is Marty Coelho for Community Comment, and today I'm talking about a serious subject, and we need your help. Currently, the U.S. House of Representatives and the Senate in Washington, D.C., are considering the Alzheimer's Screening and Prevention Act, the ASPA. The act would provide Medicare access to blood-based early detection tests for Alzheimer's, giving millions of families a fighting chance against this disease. Now, brain changes due to Alzheimer's may begin as early as 20 years prior to the onset of the disease. Researchers have developed blood tests that can detect Alzheimer's before symptoms appear, and these blood tests are FDA approved. Detecting early is critical since fewer than 10% of people receive an Alzheimer's diagnosis while symptoms are mild or before symptoms appear at all. Identifying the disease before symptoms appears allows people to focus on the prevention of symptoms and receive treatment at the very earliest signs of their cognitive impairment, when treatment is significantly more effective. And now FDA-approved drugs to battle Alzheimer's are available to battle Alzheimer's in its earliest stages. American people support early detection and diagnosis of Alzheimer's. Nearly 4 in 5 Americans say they will want to know their Alzheimer's diagnosis while symptoms are still mild or before symptoms appear at all. More than 9 in 10 Americans say they want a simple test to allow for early treatment, like a blood test. Early diagnosis and treatment are the gold standards for diseases like cancer, heart disease, and diabetes. We know early diagnosis and treatment leads to much better outcomes for Alzheimer's disease as well. But Medicare cannot cover routine Alzheimer's blood screening tests. Under current law, Medicare is prohibited from covering FDA-approved screening tests until Congress provides permission. Congress has acted to allow Medicare to cover routine screening tests like cancer, but until Congress does so for Alzheimer's and other diseases that cause dementia, Medicare cannot cover the FDA-cleared Alzheimer's screening test. This is a legal barrier, folks, not a scientific one, and this barrier blocks appropriate Alzheimer's care. The bipartisan ASAP Act would permit the Centers for Medicare and Medicaid Services to cover these routine blood-based screening tests once they're cleared by the FDA. Call, email, text your Washington, D.C. House of Representatives and Senators and ask them to support R-6130 in the House and S-3267 in the Senate. This is our mammogram moment, and it's in front of us right now. When Congress enabled Medicare coverage for routine mammograms, screening rates soared and breast cancer deaths dropped significantly. Congress can deliver that same breakthrough for Alzheimer's. They just need to act.
7: Community comment. The opinions expressed are those of the commentator and not necessarily those of KINS-FM, Blue Lake, California.
19: 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Keep a healthy, balanced diet of vitamin C, like carrots, flaxseed, and other sources of omega-3s, and see a healthy future. 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
22: The Commander-in-Chief is headed to the U.S. Coast Guard Academy. I'm Dave Anthony, Fox News, and before President Trump took off for Connecticut to give a speech to the graduating cadets, he talked to reporters touting a perfect primary record.
23: We won everything. We won all races last night, every one of them.
22: Saying all 37 Republican candidates he backed in six states were winners. One knocked out a GOP congressman the president calls the worst ever, Thomas Massie, who was defiant in defeat in Kentucky.
24: If you always vote with the president, if the legislative branch always votes with the president, we do have a king.
22: Massie does not support the president on Iran and did not vote for the big, beautiful bill. Ed Gallerine beat him by almost 10 points.
25: That sends a message that we, the people, are going to stand up.
22: Back to the president, he also said he's in no hurry to make a deal with Iran. After delaying on Monday, he planned to resume bombing with Israel. When asked about Prime Minister Netanyahu after they talked last night,
23: he'll do whatever I want him to do, and he's a great guy.
22: Fox's Jeff Paul reports from Dubai that the president and the prime minister talked, and there are a lot of people unsure about what's going to happen next.
26: Countries here in the Gulf, like the UAE, find themselves at a bit of a standstill. They were able to convince the U.S. to hold off on that planned attack of Iran in

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2: The House is holding a hearing into the Southern Poverty Law Center after it was indicted on fraud charges accused of funneling millions of dollars to violent extremist groups.
3: Turned out for them, creating hate was more profitable than fighting it. That's exactly what they did.
2: Republican Congressman Jim Jordan was countered by Democrat Jamie Raskin, who says the Law Center informant program helps the FBI.
4: And this practice frequently led to the disruption of dangerous conspiracies by the KKK and neo-Nazi groups.
2: A Democrat who made history in Congress is being mourned.
5: Barney Frank, a Democrat who represented Boston's suburbs in Congress for 32 years, died late Tuesday, according to his former campaign manager. Frank crafted the most significant reforms to the U.S. financial system since the New Deal with the Dodd-Frank Act during his time as chair of the House Financial Services Committee. Frank was also known for being a pioneer for LGBT rights and in 1987 became the first member of Congress to voluntarily come out as gay. He also became the first incumbent lawmaker on Capitol Hill to marry someone of the same sex. Frank entered hospice with congestive heart failure in April and is survived by his husband and sister. Barney Frank was 86. Tanya J. Powers, Fox News.
2: A Netflix documentary may cost a teacher his job.
6: Mackenzie Shirilla, sentenced to two life terms for intentionally plowing her car into a brick wall in Cleveland in 2022, killing her boyfriend and another teen. Shirilla's father, now placed on leave from his teaching job in Cleveland, over allegations of poor judgment after taking part in the Netflix documentary, The Crash.
7: There was no break-in. This was not an accident.
6: The documentary climbing to number one on Netflix, Steve Shirilla maintains his daughter's innocence, though tells Fox 19 Cleveland that he's upset with Netflix, that not all of his comments made the final cut.
2: That's Jeff Manasso. On Wall Street, the Dow's up 356 points. I'm Dave Anthony, and this is Fox News.
8: It's time for the KINS opinion poll question for today. The closure of the Cal Poly Humboldt campus store on the Arcata Plaza is the subject of today's opinion poll question. And roughly three-quarters of voters yesterday said yes for violating a court order to stay in the U.S. and traveling abroad during a lawsuit trial. They would hold Elon Musk in contempt of court. Be sure to vote on today's question by going to KINS1063.com.
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8: 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Caltrans recently completed significant slope stabilization at the last chance grade to an existing wall to strengthen the hillside for roadbed stability. 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
1: From the newsroom, I'm Trey Westerberg with Northern California News and Peter Colleen at the local desk. This update brought to you by the U.S. Postal Service. California Attorney General Rob Bonta has joined 23 other attorneys general and two governors in a lawsuit against the U.S. Department of Education over new federal student loan limits set to take effect July 1st. The rules cap borrowing for many graduate health care programs at $20,500 per year or $100,000 total, while professional degrees like medicine and law have higher limits. Officials say the change could worsen shortages in nursing and other healthcare fields, while the Education Department argues it will help control student debt and pressure schools to lower tuition. More than 17,000 people were under evacuation orders in Southern California as the wind-driven Sandy Fire burned in the hills above Simi Valley. The wildfire had spread across more than 2 square miles of dry brush by Tuesday morning and destroyed at least one home as firefighters worked to contain it. Up next, Peter Colleen at the local desk.
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9: From the newsroom, I'm Peter Colleen. California's community colleges have been battling fraudulent students for years, trying to prevent scammers from stealing financial aid money. Recent data shows colleges' efforts finally may be working. Last spring, CalMatters reported that colleges were seeing unprecedented reports of fraud with scammers stealing millions. Now, fewer scammers are bypassing colleges' vetting systems, according to monthly reports. And school administrators say they're better, though still not perfect, at detecting and preventing fraud. With news, I'm Peter Colleen.
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1: 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What a crusader. 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
4: 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The following broadcast of Talk Shop was recorded for broadcast at this time. We're talking shop this morning with meteorologist in charge for the moment, Troy Nicolini. Are you ready for your question, sir?
5: I didn't know there was a test.
4: Of course, of course. There are three categories right now.
5: Okay.
4: Tudors, England.
5: Oh, yeah.
4: 1600s.
5: A dark period.
4: And South American history.
5: Wow. I watched a lot of Downton Abbey, but...
4: Did you see the movie yet?
5: No. I heard about it.
4: Yeah.
5: Each of those three are very intriguing to me, but I don't think I'd have any strength in any one of them, so I'll just randomly let you pick.
4: Oh, really?
5: Well, I know nothing about South American history.
4: Well, let's do the Tudors, then. At least we can kind of... It's been around for a long time. A lot of people avoid it. There's only three questions left.
5: So. Okay.
4: All right. This is a true-false. You have a shot at this one.
5: 50% chance of success.
4: Having circumnavigated the world, when he arrived back in England in 1580, Sir Francis Drake was knighted by Elizabeth I in Buckingham Palace. True or false? He was knighted because he was Sir after that.
5: I really don't know.
4: But in Buckingham Palace.
5: I really don't know who knighted him, so I'm just going to randomly say, sure, that sounds about right.
4: False. Drake was actually knighted on the deck of his ship, the Golden Hind, which it was moored in Deptford on the south bank of the River Thames. Buckingham Palace wasn't built until 1705.
5: Oh, okay. So I should have known that.
4: Well, yeah, right.
5: All right. That was a hair splitter.
4: Yeah.
5: Was it by Queen Elizabeth, though?
4: Yeah.
5: All right. Well, that was a trick question.
4: You're going to go partial on that one?
5: I think I get partial credit.
4: Okay. I'll give you another. Oh, the other two are also Elizabeth I related. Let's see if we can do two out of three, and then we'll get into the show. England under Elizabeth I famously saw an attempted invasion by a fleet of ships sent from which other European superpower in 1588? Italy, Germany, Norway, or Spain? Norway? Norway wasn't a superpower.
5: Are you sure? Back then? 1500? When were the Vikings?
4: That was Spain, France, and England, right?
5: Let's say France. It seems like the English.
4: I know France isn't one of the options. So.
5: Oh, okay.
4: I'm gonna go Spain.
5: Spain. I'll go to Spain. Yeah.
4: All right. Let's see if we can get this one together. Spain.
5: All right. Good.
4: The so-called Spanish Armada, right?
5: Oh yeah.
4: Was swiftly defeated, and Elizabeth remained in power for another 15 years.
5: Wow.
4: Way to go! All right. We'll leave it at 50-50, since true/false is kind of where we started. What is the biggest challenge right now? In, I guess, forecasting the weather or communicating information about the weather. Maybe that's the best way to say.
5: Boy, that's an open-ended question. To whom, I might ask. So, you know, our mission, I mean, that's a really generic question that could apply to, like, the private weather enterprise and, you know, the National Weather Service, my agency. And so it kind of depends on who you ask. And then it also depends on who the customer is. So our shift in focus has been away from sort of John Q. Public. I mean, we still provide everything we've always provided to the public. And we use our wonderful media partners as a mechanism, you know, in that mission. But we also are putting more and more emphasis on providing really sort of higher level information, really critical information to emergency managers, who in our mind are force multipliers, right? So
4: they push it out to 15 instead of one at a time.
5: Well, or even like in the textbook example, we would say if we could notify a federal agency and they could initiate some actions that affected tens of thousands of people, right? Or a state agency, like we get information to, you know,
4: Other than tidal wave related.
5: Yeah, like even like Humboldt, even if we get to the Humboldt County Emergency Manager and they close roads, like they've just been able to directly affect a lot of people. Whereas we could push stuff through social media and the radio.
4: But you don't have the official
5: ability
4: to do that stuff.
5: Billy
4: and Ryan
5: do. And even if you look at it for tsunamis, like we don't order evacuations, the local officials do. So we provide the information to the local officials, really specific, detailed information with our confidence, so we give them uncertainty, and then they make the really tough decisions. Should we evacuate, for example, King Salmon?
4: Do we trust Troy and Ryan or not? Yeah.
5: Yeah, and so that's the context for your question, the reason why it's so multifaceted. The biggest challenge in communicating, you said communicating weather information mostly.
4: Yeah. Right?
5: Yeah.
4: Yeah. I wasn't thinking channels necessarily, I was thinking interpreting the information.
5: Yeah, and so one of the biggest challenges, I think, for everybody in the weather enterprise, whether it's the National Weather Service or the private sector, and this is not unique to the weather realm, but there's just so many sources of information. And sometimes, you know, I tell my staff, like, we can't sit around our thumbs waiting to make a decision, because if there's a void of information, someone will fill it. And it may not be credible, and it may not be accurate, and it might actually be harmful to the public if it goes out as the first source of information. Because, you know, John gets it, and he forwards it to his friend Louie, who sends it to his sister Mary, and boom! And now we have to actually get our information out there, the correct information, and it's already saturated. So I think that's made an additional challenge, just the infinite sources of information that are out there.
4: And I would think, to a certain extent, that kind of plays into your guys' strength. I mean, if you were 90% accurate, you'd be walking on water instead of saying how high the tide is. So even if the information isn't 100% accurate, getting it out first in a very weird way, because most people say, you know, you want it to be accurate and then get it out rather than be the first and then have to improve it. But in your guys' scenario, your situation, your reality, it's kind of the reverse of that.
5: Well, and you just hit on something really important. It's also one of the great challenges. So the longer you wait, the more accurate you can be, and the less useful the information is. When it comes to something like a natural phenomenon coming at you, it's a day out, you know, or it's hours out. People need to make decisions. So let's say if it takes 4 hours to evacuate everyone from the low-lying areas for a tsunami, and we tell them with great accuracy, 2 hours out, what's going to happen? It's too late. It's of no use. So we have to give our most well-informed prediction with enough lead time so that it's useful. And those two lines cross, right? So the accuracy goes up over time, because 5 minutes before it hits, like, yeah, anybody can tell you what's going to happen, right? So the accuracy goes up and the usefulness goes down. And we try to find the sweet spot while also considering that if we delay beyond that sweet spot, it won't be useful. And if we delay for any other reason, it may not be the first information out there, and therefore we have a challenge of, you know, getting folks to reconsider their thinking process.
4: Yeah, it's, well, I guess it's called experience.
5: Yes.
4: KINS, News and Information Time, it's 8:19.
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4: Good morning, KINS, News and Information Time. It's 8:24. We're back talking shop this morning with Troy Nicolini from Woodley Island, the suite.
5: It's a great place to work.
4: Oh, I know.
5: You know, I was just walking, because we have wonderful places to walk from our office. We can walk around Woodley Island, and it's beautiful. You can see the boats and the birds and the wildlife. And sometimes you bump into people from the community who are also enjoying the wonderful ambiance of Woodley Island. For example, I just saw you there a few days ago.
4: I wasn't lost this time. I knew where I was.
5: You were just taking a break from the hectic role of media mogul. Right?
4: Of whatever this place is, yeah. Yeah, sanity break. So as you're looking, Troy, at the concept of forecasting, I know that there's a lot of misinterpretation. Okay, if it's 60% chance of rain, something in the back of my head says, okay, six out of 10 times it's going to get wet, four out of it isn't. Okay, so it's not an absolute. It's more of a craft or an art with a little bit of science in the mix. It's got to be frustrating when some of the scientists kneecap you, whether it's systemically, you know, like we had with the guys on the East Coast telling everybody to evacuate a couple months ago or whenever it was with the tidal wave following the Russian earthquake, or you get lost in the bureaucracy. You know, you mentioned OES, whether it's Cal OES or out of the county. Sheriff or Del Norte County or whatever, and all you need is one weak link in there, somebody who is on vacation, somebody whose substitute doesn't quite understand what's going on, and it all goes in a sec.
5: Yeah, that's why we avoid dendritic trees of notification. So if you picture like a family tree or organizational structure, there's someone at the top and it kind of has branches that go down. We avoid that because all you need is one failure in that chain, and information doesn't get to who it needs to get to. So we do more like a network. We have redundancy. So, for example, if you were an emergency manager in Del Norte County, for example, and there was an earthquake out of the Gulf of Alaska, you would expect to get notified by the California Warning Point, as well as my office, as well as two personal phone calls from two different agencies, as well as half a dozen technology notifications. So the thinking is that, you know, some can fail, but one will get through. And that's kind of our guiding philosophy for sure. Because, yeah, you don't want to rely on one weak link to not be there. People get sick. People go on vacation.
4: Computers take on attitude.
5: You know, and interestingly, along the same line, if you don't mind taking a digression, but we run our office under a system called the Incident Command System. It's the same system that
4: the cops have?
5: Fire departments and police use. Okay. Actually, every agency in the nation now uses it. So federal, state, local, tribal, nonprofit, even the Coast Guard uses it when they're doing domestic incidents. And interestingly, so we've adopted it in our office, and I'm a big advocate for the nation, all the National Weather Service, to adopt it. It kind of makes sense.
4: Sure.
5: I think George Bush Jr. actually made it a presidential directive that everyone, all federal agencies, should use it. So, so we're in compliance in my office. But why I'm bringing that up is that it's different than a typical military chain of command. And the National Weather Service has sort of traditionally a paramilitary culture. Like, we kind of, like, a lot of folks come from the Air Force and the Navy as meteorologists, and they come to the Weather Service, and so they kind of brought their culture historically. And it's been a bit of a challenge to roll back some of the military chain of command culture. And you might think, why would military be different than fire service? The incident command system that we use comes from fire service. But the big difference is that, you know, with military, if you picture a Navy ship, they don't untie from the dock and go to battle until they have everybody on board they need. And so they can have a system that sort of has people in positions, and they stay in those positions. Fire departments can be, you know, in the middle of the night when they have low staffing, they may not have the best people there, you know, the most qualified. They may be kind of bare bones or less experienced person. So ICS evolved to be able to put anybody in any position. So it's a lot of cross-training. So, like, in our command system, I don't take over as the person in charge by default. I will give it to someone else so they can practice being in charge. in case I'm in Hawaii during the next big event, there's other people in the office that know how to be in charge. So we build redundancy right into how we even organize ourselves internally. And it's been really cool to see. I feel like it really it enhances our ability to make sure that we deliver great products and services no matter who's around. Like, we cross-train everybody to play every role.
4: That's got to be an intriguing concept for the newbie coming in and not having necessarily, I guess, the confidences.
5: Yeah, and actually they quickly, you know, I think people rise to your expectations, or they fall to them. When someone comes in our front door and we say, you're going to learn how to do everything in this.
4: You're going to learn how to sign checks.
5: You're going to learn. Well, no, this is only operations stuff, not admin stuff. So the young people respond really well to it. Honestly, it's the folks, the more seasoned folks who struggle with it, because they're like, no, I stay in my lane. That's what I've always done. Like, not here. You don't stay in your lane.
4: Yeah, I have confidences and expertise in these areas.
5: Yeah, and it actually resonated with me when I first started learning about it. When I was in college, I worked in a restaurant. And in that restaurant, everybody had to do every job. So if they brought in someone from a different restaurant, it was called the Chard House. It's a kind of a high-end steak and seafood house, a restaurant in Southern California.
4: Oh.
5: But if they brought, let's say they recruited the manager from some other restaurant, they would make them do dishes for a few days and be an assistant for other person.
4: So they walked through the whole thing. Yeah.
5: So they knew how everything worked. So I started as a 16-year-old washing dishes, and all of a sudden I was working next to a prospective manager. For some reason, I just gained a lot of respect for that model.
4: It breaks down the walls.
5: It breaks down the walls, and, you know, it's, yeah. I remember I studied Japanese manufacturing. What made it so outstanding is that ideas from the very bottom can make it to the top very quickly.
4: Theory Z?
5: What's that?
4: Theory Z.
5: Theory Z, that's what it's called?
4: Isn't that, yeah, I remember seeing.
5: Okay, yeah.
4: It wasn't Drucker, but one of those types of guys.
5: Yeah.
4: Yeah. It's 8:30.

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2: 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In California, workers' compensation insurance fraud is a felony that will be investigated and prosecuted. Making false claims not only hurts the insurance companies, but also the community, because that cost gets passed on to you, the consumer. If you have information that insurance fraud is occurring, such as filing false claims, staging accidents, or failing to provide workers' compensation insurance, please share it by calling our fraud tip line at 707-441-3014.

0: The following broadcast of Talk Shop is recorded for broadcast at this time. Good morning, KINS, News and Information Time. It's 8:34. We're back Talking Shop this morning with Troy Nicolini. Troy, as you look at some of the facts, yeah, you know where I'm going. Facts sometimes seem to be changed based on additional information. Or now the less than nice guy in me says, or grant funding changes, and we have to make the facts fit the new grant to be able to get that funding. How consistent are the facts in weather?
1: Well, I guess I don't know where you're going with that, but facts, I mean, we have observations, and we can look at observations over time, and those are pretty, you know, like an actual specific site. So, for example, we had temperature measurements in Eureka going back to 1882. Now, the actual location has moved multiple times.
0: You missed the old building?
1: Yeah, the old building, downtown Eureka.
0: Yeah.
1: There's two different old buildings. So, you know, so
0: the big brick one, the old post office, yeah.
1: So you can look at temperature trends in Eureka, and even when you factor in the location changes, like from downtown Eureka to Woodley Island, it definitely... One fact is that it's not really representative of temperatures that most people experience around Humble Bay. It's often cooler on the island, cooler right on the waterfront of Eureka than, say, Cutton.
0: You'd do the same thing if you had a barometer.
1: Yeah.
0: Duh.
1: And then also you can see the changes from when it went to from the rooftop of the building in Eureka to on the ground at Eureka on Woodley Island, where it was a little closer to the maritime, you know, environment. But still,
0: well, in the pulp mills and you know the lumber mills and stuff, I mean, it was different.
1: Yeah, and so there's been those when you look at all those changes. Still, our temperature here has been relatively stable compared to other parts of the West, for example. So, like if you look at temperature trends north of us and south of us, and you don't have to go very far, you'll see like long-term trends that don't show up here, and so that's why people talk
0: really.
1: About it. Yeah, and actually, it's funny because I think in life you look at one piece of information and you have to ask whether it's a fact or not. So for example, you know, we had someone taking temperature measurements we have these things called observers, right? There's different.
0: Yeah, the volunteers.
1: Yeah. So, and back in the day we'd provide them these shelters for the thermometers because you don't want a thermometer to get exposed to the sun.
0: Sure.
1: And so there's these shelters that have louvers that'll let the air flow through, but to keep the sun off the thermometer. And they're white because you also don't want the shelter to get heated up.
0: Yeah, you put a little black on there, and
1: it
0: it's going to
1: really skew the temperature. Yeah. Right. So we had one observer who decided the white shelter was kind of an eyesore and didn't match his house, which happened to be dark brown. So we painted his shelter dark brown. All of a sudden, we saw this huge spike in temperature. Well, we went out for our annual inspection. It's like, oh, Joe, you can't do that. You can't paint it brown. So you know, yeah, facts can get messed up with things like that, but. But then when you look for corroborating evidence. So, for example, I would offer that, you know, most folks who look at our data think that we are staying pretty stable as far as our temperatures go. But other places are getting warmer. When you look at satellite data, for example, in the summertime, a lot of times we continue to have onshore flow. And all you have to do is go to Southern Oregon, and they have offshore flow. And if you go south of us into Sonoma County and south of, and even Lake County, you'll see offshore flow that brings warm air and smoky air to the coast. Now, that's people experience that. We get it here periodically. We'll get red skies up high periodically where you don't actually smell the smoke, and we will periodically get smoke to the surface. But relative to the areas on the coast north of us and south of us, we have it way fewer days. And
0: well, yeah, the Chetco serves as a, or the Rogue, I guess,
1: yeah.
0: Serves as a shunt off out of the Willamette Valley.
1: Offshore flow, okay. all that valley air full of smoke from wildfires goes right to the coast.
0: And heat. And the same down south.
1: Yeah.
0: And here, we don't, I guess the closest would be the Eel.
1: Yeah.
0: But that really doesn't. And the Klamath.
1: Our coastal range is bigger here, and we have a few other things that are different. We have the Pacific High and the thermal low that's over California that are kind of the semi-stationary synoptic scale atmospheric features that drive our weather. We happen to be right between those two. And so we always get... Or we more reliably get the northwest winds that keep us cool in the summer. And as you go north along the coast, the Pacific High is out over the Pacific Ocean. Mm. And so they still have the Pacific High influence, but they get farther and farther from the thermal low that's over the interior of California.
0: That keeps the equilibrium.
1: Yeah. And so, and then when you go farther south down the coast, they have a really strong influence from the thermal low, but they're farther from the Pacific high. So if you picture like this big thing over the Pacific Ocean, it's a high pressure, and this area of low pressure that's somewhere around Southern California up into the Sacramento Valley, we're right in between those two.
0: Well, kind of like a figure eight. You know, at the nexus, you know, you got the little bit of the separation.
1: Where the figure eight crosses, that's us, yeah. And so that's why anybody who wants to, like, study strong winds, they come to our coast, like, wow, you guys have a lot of strong wind. So they show up at our doorstep. But they look at the buoy data, and they look at the land observations, and it's like, wow, it's windy. So that keeps us cooler. And then, you know, some of the anecdotal information I've noticed is that, like, I was buying some used 55-gallon plastic drums from a woman, and we just got to talking. She was in McKinleyville. She lived in Santa Rosa, and her house was burned to the ground. And she rebuilt with the insurance money and then promptly sold it and moved up here because she never wants to go through that again, you know. That's just one data point. But I've met other people that left the smoke. Their house didn't burn down, but they just got tired of the smoke. They had young kids, and they read this wildfire smoke's really bad for young kids and their lungs. So they sold out and moved up to Humboldt County to get away from the smoke and the heat. So, you know, those are things that I would suggest are individual pieces of information that corroborate each other to suggest to me that we're staying cooler and more smoke-free than places to the north and south along the coast.
0: Yeah, it's weird when we get in east. What was it?
1: Yeah, we get offshore wind.
0: Like in August, the big flag, right, at Mad River.
1: Yeah.
0: Right, it was blowing in the wrong direction.
1: Yeah.
0: And it's like, this is weird. But it was associated with a wet period. I think we had rain for a couple of days.
1: Yeah, it
0: was coming from the wrong direction.
1: Yeah, we get southeast and southwest winds when the fronts come through, for sure. And they're typically warm because it's warm sector air. Right. And it has to drop over the King Range to come down to us. So those are some of our most beautiful days. It's the best sailing you'll ever get in Humboldt County is when we have a frontal passage before the front comes through. You get that warm south wind. Oh, it's so lovely.
0: Oh, that's called sit on your deck time.
1: Or it's good for sitting on
0: the deck. Yes, yes, wander on the beach, that kind of stuff.
1: Yeah.
0: KINS, News and Information Time, it's 8:44.
2: Road construction work continues throughout the year, weather permitting and sometimes weather related. Humboldt County Public Works reminds you to be cautious while driving in construction zones or where there's roadside maintenance. Road work will be continuing along Highway 101 near the Indianola cutoff access to southbound Highway 101. U-turns are not allowed from southbound Highway 101, and the Indianola cutoff remains closed, so drivers should anticipate minor traffic slowdowns and use an alternate route. And overnight traffic signal work will be continuing in Arcata along Samoa Boulevard between K and F Streets. Monday through Friday nights from 8 p.m. through 6 a.m., there will be more lane closures in effect with minor traffic slowdowns of about 5 minutes. Humboldt County Public Works shares that many road workers are injured throughout the year by unsafe and inattentive drivers. Please keep your eyes on the road and always drive safely.
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1: 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The National Human Trafficking Hotline is a national anti-trafficking hotline serving victims and survivors of human trafficking and the anti-trafficking community in the United States. 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We'd like to thank the Humboldt County Office of Education for supporting this abuse awareness series, because the truth works.
0: Your wait is finally over. 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

0: Good morning, KINS News and Information Time. It is 8:47. We're back talking shop this morning with Troy Nicolini. Troy, some of the concepts that are out there, whether it's warming, cooling, change, whatever, it's got to be frustrating. The definitions don't change. How we call it, how we reference them changes. Well, if the whole concept here is to have clear communication, I would think that that would take a little bit of time to be able to embrace the new lexicon.
1: Mm-hmm.
0: What lexicon? Does it happen often?
1: What lexicon are you referring to in this case?
0: Well,
1: or give me a concrete example.
0: Instead of global warming.
1: Then we went to climate change.
0: Right.
1: Yeah.
0: Okay.
1: Yeah.
0: That's pretty simple, pretty straightforward.
1: Yeah.
0: Sea level rise. I'm sure that's going to be changing into something else because it's not what a lot of the folks were predicting. 10 or 15 years ago, it ain't happening. Well, okay, now it's
1: well, it is happening here.
0: Something else.
1: We have plate tectonics. Like we're measuring significant sea level rise in Humboldt Bay because of the plate. The land we're on is actually being pulled down by another plate. So that's definitely happening locally. But what goes down must come up. Most geologists think that during the Cascadia event, much of that subsidence, which they call interseismic subsidence, will, correct itself. Like it'll lift back up during the earthquake.
0: Good. Then the marbles will all roll off the countertops.
1: Yeah. Maybe half the geologists. It's complicated around Humboldt Bay because it's such a quagmire of different,
0: earthquakes. Well, and so many faults.
1: Yeah, so many faults, right.
0: Yeah, so.
1: Yep, but.
0: And it, you know what? It's funny how they all end up being my fault.
1: That's funny.
0: You like
1: one of my
0: that?
1: Colleagues has a column she does for the local paper called Not My Fault.
0: Oh, okay.
1: Where she talks about earthquake issues.
0: Yeah.
1: Nice, catchy name, isn't it?
0: Yeah. And accurate, too, huh?
1: Right, yeah. Right.
0: Particularly if she's married.
1: Yeah. But with administration change, a federal agency like mine, we have to sort of, for example, we don't use the term climate change because it's a sensitive term. But weather changes over long-term periods. We deal with weather on minute scales, which is tornadoes, and
0: yes.
1: Hours, which is flash floods, to days, which is river flooding, to weeks and months. So we track data and we look for trends. And even seasonal weather prediction is actually a field of climatology, not meteorology.
0: Yeah, that's almost especially unto itself,
1: it's
0: isn't it?
1: Totally different.
0: Yeah.
1: I can give you a...
0: That would be an interesting area to jump into.
1: I can
0: into.
1: Do it in 3 minutes flat.
0: Well, that's about how much time we got. Go.
1: All right. So meteorology would be the equivalent of this. You have a ball, a marble, and you want to roll it down this table. You can write mathematical equations that describe the weight of the ball, the friction of rolling, the air resistance, the slope of the surface, and you could calculate where it will be 3 minutes after I let go of it with pretty good accuracy. That's kind of equivalent of meteorology. Like we try to predict what's going to happen in the atmosphere using equations and other tools that try to quantify based on an understanding of how it works.
0: Not a lot of interpretation.
1: Well, no, the difference is...
0: Just physics.
1: The difference is, let's say we were out on the parking lot, I'm going to roll a bowling ball down your driveway. And I'm hoping it'll make a hundred feet down the driveway, right?
0: Okay.
1: There's too much to try and write an equation for, because there's bumps in their driveway, and it could be a rabbit jumps out and hits the ball. There's just so much uncertainty that to write an equation to describe what's going to happen to that ball is going to fail miserably in trying to predict where the ball will be 3 minutes after I let go of it, because it's going to experience things that I just cannot write into my equation. So if you wanted me to give you a decent estimate of where the bowling ball will be 3 minutes after I let go of it at the top of your driveway, I would say, Brian, let's roll it 10 times and take an average of where it lands up, and that's my best guess about where it's going to land in 3 minutes. And that's kind of the field of climatology. We look at what's happened in the past, and we run lines through that, and then we extend the lines into the future and say, based on what's happened in the past, we think this is what's going to happen in the future. So it's a totally different field of study. People who study meteorology in college might take one class in climate, but they're not climatologists. It's a totally different discipline, different approach, different philosophy. So my office is full of meteorologists. We try to forecast out 7 to 10 days at the upper limit of what we can do. But we have other parts of the weather service that does long-term weather forecasting, seasonal, and so they use those other tools to try and anticipate what's going to happen seasonally. And besides what I just described with the rolling the ball, they look for signatures that indicate we're in a certain kind of pattern. So, for example, if we rolled that ball days and days to try and get estimates, and some days there was a bunch of cars in your parking lot, and that caused the ball to go a different, you know, bumped into a tire and went somewhere else, we would have two different categories. The categories when your parking lot's empty, and the category when your parking lot's full, and then we would use that. So when you hear things like El Nino and La Nina, those are trends that we know will impact our seasonal forecast.
0: Those are our cars in the parking lot.
1: Yeah, exactly. So that's the difference. And so we forecast from 5 minutes to, you know, 50 years, we being scientists, using different tools with different levels of accuracy. So my office, we will help if someone says, what's the seasonal outlook look like for flooding in Troy? We will tap the resources in the National Weather Service that focus on seasonal forecasts, and we'll say it looks like it's going to be a little wet this year and a little bit colder than usual. That's as much as we can say on a seasonal scale.
0: So trends,
1: yeah,
0: is what you
1: yep.
0: is, are analyzed rather yep. than the specific elements.
1: Exactly, yeah.
0: Cool.
1: Did I do it in 3 minutes flat?
0: Yeah. Actually, you had about an extra 10 seconds, so you screwed up.
1: My timing is always off.
0: Well, we'll see if we can get you to that 3 minute mark, too. Thanks for coming by, bud. See
1: you,
0: everybody, tomorrow.
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5: Good morning. Time for a look at your official weather forecast here at KINS, your news and information station. For today, mostly cloudy with patchy fog this morning. Partly cloudy late this morning, becoming mostly sunny this afternoon. Northwest wind 5 to 15 miles per hour and gusts possibly as high as 30 miles per hour. High temperatures will be ranging in the low 60s here along the coast, 70s to 80s inland, actually mid to upper 80s inland valley areas of Humboldt County for today. Sunset 8:32 this evening. 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
8: This is the Bloomberg Money Minute. Oil prices are heading lower. That's after President Trump said at a congressional picnic that the war in Iran would end, quote, very quickly. And Iran says its Navy has allowed 26 oil tankers, container ships, and other vessels to pass through the Strait of Hormuz in just the past 24 hours. Still, though, no word on any progress on a peace deal, just more threats. And even with U.S. crude inventories this week falling by the most on record, oil is down below $100 a barrel. It was $108 just yesterday. That's got stocks higher. Right now, the Dow and the S&P 500 each up about 0.8%. The Nasdaq 1.25% higher. Things just got tougher at Harvard University. 2/3 of its faculty voting to cap the number of A grades to undergraduates at no more than 20% of a class, plus 4 more. And shares of Cava, the Mediterranean fast casual chain, up 6% after a ton more diners came into its doors last quarter. Tom Busby, Bloomberg Radio.
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10: Hi, it's Marty Coelho for Community Comment, and today I'm talking about a serious subject, and we need your help. Currently, the U.S. House of Representatives and the Senate in Washington, D.C., are considering the Alzheimer's Screening and Prevention Act, the ASPA. The act would provide Medicare access to blood-based early detection tests for Alzheimer's, giving millions of families a fighting chance against this disease. Now, brain changes due to Alzheimer's may begin as early as 20 years prior to the onset of the disease. Researchers have developed blood tests that can detect Alzheimer's before symptoms appear, and these blood tests are FDA approved. Detecting early is critical since fewer than 10% of people receive an Alzheimer's diagnosis while symptoms are mild or before symptoms appear at all. Identifying the disease before symptoms appears allows people to focus on the prevention of symptoms and receive treatment at the very earliest signs of their cognitive impairment, when treatment is significantly more effective. And now FDA-approved drugs to battle Alzheimer's are available to battle Alzheimer's in its earliest stages. American people support early detection and diagnosis of Alzheimer's. Nearly 4 in 5 Americans say they will want to know their Alzheimer's diagnosis while symptoms are still mild or before symptoms appear at all. More than 9 in 10 Americans say they want a simple test to allow for early treatment, like a blood test. Early diagnosis and treatment are the gold standards for diseases like cancer, heart disease, and diabetes. We know early diagnosis and treatment leads to much better outcomes for Alzheimer's disease as well. But Medicare cannot cover routine Alzheimer's blood screening tests. Under current law, Medicare is prohibited from covering FDA-approved screening tests until Congress provides permission. Congress has acted to allow Medicare to cover routine screening tests like cancer, but until Congress does so for Alzheimer's and other diseases that cause dementia, Medicare cannot cover the FDA-cleared Alzheimer's screening test. This is a legal barrier, folks, not a scientific one, and this barrier blocks appropriate Alzheimer's care. The bipartisan ASAP Act would permit the Centers for Medicare and Medicaid Services to cover these routine blood-based screening tests once they're cleared by the FDA. Call, email, text your Washington, D.C. House of Representatives and Senators and ask them to support R-6130 in the House and S-3267 in the Senate. This is our mammogram moment, and it's in front of us right now. When Congress enabled Medicare coverage for routine mammograms, screening rates soared and breast cancer deaths dropped significantly. Congress can deliver that same breakthrough for Alzheimer's. They just need to act.
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15: In circumstance and the president, Elisa Brady, Fox News. A commencement ceremony underway at the U.S. Coast Guard Academy in New London, Connecticut.
16: You're our first line of defense to protecting the homeland.
15: Homeland Security Secretary Mark Wayne Mullen speaking moments ago just before President Trump's address to the cadets.
17: Let me begin by saying a very big congratulations to the class of 2026, special class.
15: This as the conflict with Iran continues, the president reportedly holding a lengthy call with Israel's prime minister overnight, telling reporters before he left for Connecticut this morning he's in no hurry on Iran, though he has also emphasized holding off on renewed strikes for negotiations is temporary.
18: These comments come amid a massive U.S. military buildup across the Middle East. New video shows U.S. refuelers parked at Tel Aviv's Ben Gurion Airport, waiting in case President Trump orders new strikes against the Iranian regime. Overnight, Iran's Islamic Revolutionary Guard Corps released a new threat, warning the United States and Israel against launching another bombing campaign. The IRGC put out a statement saying if the aggression against Iran is repeated, the regional war that was promised will this time go beyond the borders of the region, and you will be dealt crushing blows in places you do not expect.
15: Fox's Trey Yingst in Tel Aviv. Inside Iran, the regime also releasing videos showing civilians learning how to use weapons. Just getting word that two police officers who helped defend the U.S. Capitol during the January 6th riot are now suing to try to block anyone, including rioters, from receiving payouts from a new Justice Department settlement fund for people who claim to be victims of politically motivated prosecutions. This a day after the acting U.S. Attorney General defended creation of that fund as setting up a process for case-by-case review. The lawsuit says it's an illegal slush fund. 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

0: Also, you've heard this before. Women actually prefer the dad bots. You've heard this. There's new research out there that says that, that's not really true. Yeah. They might prefer an athletic fit body. Who would have ever thought?
1: Dad bods rule. Come on.
0: Yeah. All right. And the five stories we're watching today coming right up.

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10: News update, David Van Camp.
11: Man, you just the baseball gods delivered a dose of karma at a Vanderbilt game. Have you seen this?
10: Oh, I saw it.
11: Yeah. Oh, man, it's awesome. Great. So the pitcher for Vanderbilt, Connor Fennell, they're opening up against Kentucky, and he throws an 89-mile-an-hour fastball, 89 miles per hour, and he yells at the batter, "You're bleeping mine." Next pitch, yard.
12: Yes. Yeah, opposite field, too. Yeah.
11: Yeah.
12: It was really good.
10: Yeah, that dude, he yells at a lot of players, the pitcher.
12: Well, if you're only throwing 89, then...
10: Yeah, at the high college level,
12: yeah, that's not exactly
10: no, blazing not. Anymore.
11: No. Yeah,
12: that's 400 feet most of the time.
10: Yeah, that is true. All right, time for Nimrods. Here we go.
13: When the going gets tough...
14: Damn it, this is too hard!
13: The dumb get dumber.
15: All right, Dean.
13: It's Nimrods in the News on the Markley, Van Camp, and Robbins Show.
14: I love the poorly educated.
10: All right. Nimrods in the News. We go to Indiana. Strange arrest here. This dude arrested after police say he was found dancing in the road.
12: Really?
10: Not just because he was just happy. Well, he had meth on him.
12: Yeah.
10: That was part of it. Yeah. But he had something else that was illegal. And that was a rare turtle. He was holding an Eastern box turtle. Huh. That's illegal
12: was
10: to have.
12: Dancing with it?
10: Yes. Okay. Holding it while he's dancing.
12: Oh, boy.
10: Huh. Oh. Man was arrested on drug charges, booked into jail. And they're wondering, okay, what about additional charges for the turtle, which was unharmed, by the way.
12: Good.
11: That's good.
10: It's very delicate as he was dancing with the turtle. Conservation officers released the turtle near the area where it was removed and then returned it to its natural habitat.
12: Dancing with the Turtles has fallen, NBC.
10: Unclear why he had the turtle, but it sounds like he just collected it out in the wild, maybe finding himself on meth. I don't know.
11: Having a shell of a time, you know.
10: That's Nimrods in the News.

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15: All right. News update and Nimrod's combined.
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15: All right. Story out of Dallas-Fort Worth. Dude had a Tesla Cybertruck, which was outfitted with something called Wade Mode.
18: Uh-oh.
15: Where the truck pressurizes the battery area, allowing the truck to go through floodwaters. But you shouldn't do that if the water goes above the bumper. Well, this dude drove it into Grapevine Lake.
18: Yep.
15: Found out that Wade Mode does not necessarily mean submarine mode. He wound up getting partially submerged, took on water. Everyone had to bail out.
18: Great picture, too. I saw the picture.
15: The driver, later identified as Jimmy Jack McDaniel, was arrested and charged with operating a vehicle in a closed section of a park. And that's Nimrod's in the News. All right, warmer weather's finally here, which means cookouts, ball games, maybe a little time on the water, basically all the good stuff. But let's be honest, it also means heavier food, more sweets, and yeah, maybe a couple extra drinks sneaking in there too. And all of that, it can take a toll on your liver whether you realize it or not.
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23: It's time for the KINS opinion poll question for today. The closure of the Cal Poly Humboldt campus store on the Arcata Plaza is the subject of today's opinion poll question. And roughly three-quarters of voters yesterday said yes for violating a court order to stay in the U.S. and traveling abroad during a lawsuit trial. They would hold Elon Musk in contempt of court. Be sure to vote on today's question by going to KINS1063.com.
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16: An indictment 30 years in the making. On Lisa Brady, Fox News.
21: We are announcing an indictment charging Raul Castro and several others with conspiracy to kill U.S. nationals.
16: Acting U.S. Attorney General Todd Blanche speaking in Miami, where the indictment was returned by a federal grand jury and unsealed today, charging former Cuban President Raul Castro and five others in connection with the deadly shootdown of two humanitarian flights operated by Miami-based exiles over international waters, killing four Americans. Blanche says the indictment sends a clear message.
21: The United States and President Trump does not and will not forget its citizens.
16: Castro, who's now 94, was Cuba's defense minister at the time. This comes at a time of rising tension between the U.S. and Cuba, with the Trump administration urging a new course in relations following the capture of Venezuela's leader after he was indicted in the U.S. As for Iran,
24: we're not going to let Iran have a nuclear weapon and blow up the entire Middle East, Israel, the entire Middle East, and then come here for you.
16: President Trump during today's Coast Guard Academy commencement. For now, the focus remains on negotiations. A former school administrator on trial in Virginia for charges stemming from a school shooting.
25: Ebony Parker was once the assistant principal at Richneck Elementary in Newport News, Virginia. She's now on trial for 8 counts of child neglect stemming from the January 2023 shooting of a teacher by a first grader. Prosecutors say Parker was informed the child likely had a gun with him, but decided against searching the child, stating his mother was coming to pick him up from school. Parker's attorneys argue the teacher in the classroom should have intervened.
16: Fox's Evan Brown. Parker could face decades in prison if convicted. The teacher who survived the shooting has testified for the prosecution. 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
16: The debate over e-cigarettes is growing in Washington as some U.S. senators push the U.S. Health Secretary not to loosen restrictions on flavored vapes.
30: Illinois Democratic Senator Dick Durbin is among those asking Secretary Kennedy to not change strict regulations on flavored vape cartridges. They say the varieties appeal to young people and heighten their risk of nicotine addiction. The Food and Drug Administration has softened its stance and allowed fruit-flavored vapes and nicotine pouches to be sold. The White House has been involved in that push, which many think played a part in the resignation of Marty McCarry as FDA commissioner last week. The large nicotine companies have long argued that vaping is a way to help smokers quit using cigarettes. Gernal Scott, Fox News.
16: A longtime congressman who made history has died. Massachusetts Democrat Barney Frank was the first lawmaker to come out as gay voluntarily. He also helped craft significant changes to the financial system. We learned today Frank died late yesterday. He was 86. The NFL's Bears will be leaving Chicago and possibly Illinois.
31: Having played in Chicago since 1921, the Bears appear set to migrate to another location.
0: At a league meeting in Orlando Tuesday, NFL Commissioner Roger Goodell confirmed the Windy City is off the table for the Bears' future home. The iconic franchise will choose between suburban Arlington Heights, Illinois, or Hammond, Indiana, both around 25 miles from Soldier Field, the Bears' home since 1971. The Hoosier State offering up to $1 billion to lure the Bears across state lines. While Chicago Mayor Brandon Johnson and Illinois Governor J.B. Pritzker have been trading shots at each other, lawmakers in the Prairie State have until May 31st to pass a deal.
16: Fox's Jared Max, the Bears say they'll make a decision about their next home by early summer. On Wall Street, a big rally underway. The Dow's up 550 points. I'm Lisa Brady. This is Fox News.
3: Road construction work continues throughout the year, weather permitting and sometimes weather related. Humboldt County Public Works reminds you to be cautious while driving in construction zones or where there's roadside maintenance. Road work will be continuing along Highway 101 near the Indianola cutoff access to southbound Highway 101. U-turns are not allowed from southbound Highway 101, and the Indianola cutoff remains closed, so drivers should anticipate minor traffic slowdowns and use an alternate route. And overnight traffic signal work will be continuing in Arcata along Samoa Boulevard between K and F Streets. Monday through Friday nights from 8 p.m. through 6 a.m., there will be more lane closures in effect with minor traffic slowdowns of about 5 minutes. Humboldt County Public Works shares that many road workers are injured throughout the year by unsafe and inattentive drivers. Please keep your eyes on the road and always drive safely.
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15: The Markley, Van Camp, and Robbins Show. Jamie Markley, David Van Camp, Scott Robbins. I can't believe that Gavin Newsom is still using the phrase fight fire with fire.
17: Yeah.
18: I couldn't believe it either.
15: But it's like,
18: it's
15: no self-awareness.
18: So dumb. Like, he's so terrible.
17: I'm kind of starting to understand why they have such problems with wildfires. That's how they think you fight fire.
15: I guess. I mean, it was part of a broader statement. It's like the fear-mongering on the left. The loss of democracy, the loss of the country, based on what? What are they talking about? I really don't know. Is it because of...
18: They
15: can't gerrymander anymore? Is that the deal? And they're just ticked off and we're going to lose democracy? I don't know, man.
11: We have a responsibility. It's just like the issue of redistricting. We could have decided to write an op-ed. We could have decided, you know, hold hands, have a candlelight vigil, win the argument. These guys are ruthless on the other side. Trump's not screwing around, and nor can we. Yeah, it's uncomfortable fighting fire with fire. Yes, we all want the better angels. Yes, we want the Sorkin sound and music, little West Wing. I do. But we'll lose our country. We will lose our country.
15: Do you think most people see that? What is the guy talking about?
18: Well, the thing is, I know what they hate and what they're against. I don't know what the solution they're proposing is. They never tell you that. I know you hate Donald Trump. I know he's going to destroy your democracy. I know he's going to do all these awful things.
15: It's socialism, but they can't say it.
18: But what are you going to do to stem the tide of whatever it is you see as the catastrophe? What are you going to do? Besides hate Trump, I don't know what you're for. I have any idea.
15: Giving people free stuff.
18: Well, then run on that. Tell people you're going to give them free stuff.
15: That's what they do.
18: Just run on it. Just tell me what you're going to do.
15: Cancel student loan debt and let someone else pay for your student loan.
18: I mean, how much longer can you run the I hate Trump train? How much longer? If that's all you have.
15: Well, I think after that, it'll just be focused on MAGA in general.
18: Again, though, the association game, it's against Trump. Whatever Trump is for, you're against.
15: It's a whole, yes.
18: It's ridiculous. They offer no solutions. I mean, his solutions, his idiotic solutions, are the train to nowhere.
15: Yes.
18: You know, that's one of his, crowning achievements as governor.
15: Yeah.
18: Out of control homelessness and a mass exodus out of the state. Yeah, you're qualified to be president.
15: Well, he looks the part.
18: Well, that he does. That he does. He's
17: Bringing up the West Wing is
18: I was just
17: going to
18: say
17: there.
18: That. Yeah. Yeah.
15: Yeah, no kidding.
18: Yeah, he brought up the West Wing. He fancies himself Marty Sheen.
15: Okay.
18: Yeah.
15: I think both of you guys watched that show. I never watched it.
18: No. I enjoyed it when I watched it. I liked it.
17: No, yeah, it's the worst boomer bait feel-good nonsense.
18: It definitely is. The Sorkin shows are always good for the patter back and forth, how quickly those shows move.
15: Okay.
18: That part I liked. No, the overall, you knew what the message was going to be when you started watching it, though. You knew that.
15: You know? What, the West Wing?
18: Yeah, it's going to be liberal. I mean, it's going to be completely off-the-wall liberal, yes.
15: Well, you were liberal at the time, right?
18: Yeah. Yeah, I would have been liberal at the time, yeah.
15: So you would have enjoyed it.
18: More than I probably would now if I watched it, but it's on Netflix now, which is weird. They brought it back.
15: No, I would never watch it. Sounds terrible. I had no interest at the time.
18: No. Well, Martin Sheen is president. It makes more sense than...
15: I've asked this before. What years was the show really popular?
17: Early 2000s, I think.
18: Yeah, it had about a five-year run there.
15: Yeah.
18: Four or five-year run, I guess, if I remember correctly, anyway.
15: Okay.
17: 1999 to 2006.
18: Yeah.
15: Yeah, most of that time I was in rock radio, so...
18: Yeah.
15: Had no interest in that.
18: No. David Lee Roth made a guest appearance or something.
15: Well, that was way past Roth's, you know. Yeah. I think I was playing a lot of Nickelback records at
18: the
15: time.
18: There you go.
15: Some Shinedown, stuff like that.
18: Right.
15: Trump was asked a question about J.B. Pritzker.
17: Really?
15: Yes.
18: Yeah.
15: Yeah. It's comical to me.
1: Pretty exciting. And I thought this was a good time. I'm going to be doing that very shortly.
6: Mr. Have you put any thought into potentially endorsing someone to run against J.B. Pritzker, like Darren Bailey or...
1: Well, I like Darren Bailey. J.B. Pritzker's a slob of a governor. You know, he could call me and I'd send the National Guard in Chicago, would have no crime. Look at Washington, D.C. Did you see the crime stats? It's down to like nothing. People go to restaurants now, new restaurants. Restaurants are all being closed in Washington. Now they're building new restaurants. It's a hot city. We have a beautiful city. We have very little crime, almost no crime. And we could have the same thing in Chicago. All he'd have to do is say, President, I don't want to have any crime in Chicago. Can you help me? Within 3 months, Chicago would be a different place.
6: What about the mayor, Brandon?
1: What can I say? He's so bad. He's so bad.
15: It's like it was a comedy thing.
17: Yeah.
18: Did you see what Pritzker said back?
15: Keep Chicago out of your mouth.
18: Yeah. Your mouth's full of pizza anyway, jackass.
15: Yeah, the comments online on that one about his mouth. Yeah.
18: Well, that was a dumb thing to say, too. I mean,
15: really
18: he opened
15: dumb.
18: Up that, too, you idiot.
15: Yeah.
18: J.B. Pritzker's the absolute worst.
15: The thing is, if you're looking at it objectively, like D.C. or what he was talking about with Chicago, you could clean it up. You could. You just have to have the will to do it.
18: Yeah.
15: Right? You have these people. Like, Trump wasn't in politics years ago. You have Mark Cuban all of a sudden come out with prescription drug prices lowered through Trump RX. And what do people say? I can't believe Mark Cuban
18: siding
15: with Trump.
18: Mm-hmm.

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12: Yep. The Markley Van Camp and Robbins Show. Jamie Markley, David Van Camp, Scott Robbins. You know what it's time for. Let's do it. The five stories we're watching today.
13: Maureen Galindo, a Democrat running for Congress in Texas's 35th district. Which basically goes from the west side of San Antonio and follows I-35 all the way up through like southeast Austin, said in an Instagram post that she would turn an ICE detention center near San Antonio into a prison for American Zionists.
12: Unbelievable.
13: And will also use it as a castration processing center for pedophiles, which will probably, in her words, be most of the Zionists.
12: Yes.
13: In other posts on her Instagram, she claims that her runoff opponent, Johnny Garcia, was part of a human trafficking conspiracy orchestrated by billionaire Zionist Jews. What the hell is going on?
12: Yeah, I wondered the same thing.
13: Well, this, yeah. I mean...
14: Is that going to be with someone? Someone hijacked my account.
13: Oh, no, she's proud of it.
12: Absolutely.
14: Yeah.
13: Number four, Republican Representative Thomas Massie lost his primary to Trump-endorsed Ed Gallrein. Massie has spent months calling Trump a pedophile who's beholden to the Jews. Again, what the hell is going on?
14: I know. By the way, Massie finally recognized as true libertarian now that he doesn't have a job. Babylon Bee headline.
12: Oh, I thought that was real for a second. I'm like, well, you know.
14: Other headline was Massie blames defeat on Jews of rural Kentucky. the bee.
13: Yeah. Oh, yep. Number three, Transportation Secretary Sean Duffy testified that they have revoked 28,000 illegally issued commercial driver's licenses for unqualified foreign drivers. They've also taken off the road 20,000 drivers. For reasons including not being able to read road signs. Pretty important if you're driving a gigantic truck down the highway.
14: You would think.
13: Yeah. Number two, there was a shooting spree over the weekend in Austin. You may have seen something about this. A group of young men driving around taking pot shots with stolen guns. 17-year-old Christian Mondragon, I think is maybe how you pronounce it. He just had his first court appearance in court. Well, it was revealed that he's not a U.S. citizen and is,
12: what?
13: And is in the country illegally.
12: No one's illegal on stolen land.
0: No.
13: He had a criminal conviction in January, another violent case. And guess what? The liberal DA of Travis County, Texas, put him through some diversion program to avoid jail time. Yeah.
12: Of course.
13: Yeah, yeah. Of course. He's just a kid, right?
0: Mm-hmm.
13: Yeah.
0: Pain in his eyes.
13: Number one, Trump declared that an end to the war with Iran is coming very quickly, telling lawmakers at the, yes, there's a thing called the White House Congressional Picnic, that negotiations are moving fast and could send oil prices tumbling. Those are the top five stories that we're watching today. 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
14: You know, like California doesn't have enough problems, also dealing with what experts describe as the largest known outbreak of deadly mushroom poisonings in U.S. history.
0: What the hell is going on?
14: 47 confirmed cases since November. 4 deaths and at least 4 illnesses that required liver transplants.
0: Gosh, dang. What's the deal, man?
14: Let's stretch.
0: Well, how do you know which ones are or aren't?
14: This is the Markley, Van Camp, and Robin show. Well, most are linked to, what is it? Hematoxin-containing mushrooms.
0: Yeah, but...
14: including death caps.
0: Death caps.
14: Okay. And Western destroying angels.
0: Mm. Angels and death caps.
14: Both highly toxic species that can closely resemble edible mushrooms.
0: Oh, they look like them, so they're not exactly mushrooms then. Okay.
14: Well, they're poisonous.
0: No, I know.
13: They are mushrooms. They just
0: they look are mushrooms.
13: Like, they look like mushrooms.
0: They look like mushrooms.
13: Yeah.
0: Okay, all right, got
14: they
0: it.
14: They look like the edible kind. Yes. Okay. The ones that are safe to eat.
0: Came from the wet market. Where did they, what's going on?
14: I don't think Fauci is doing gain of mushroom sort of research out there. So
0: injecting
14: you're safe with
0: mushrooms,
14: that.
0: Creating a new seed.
14: But you got to be careful.
0: Golly.
14: All right. The Robin's Trifecta, a news update coming right up.

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7: In recent years, California has experienced some of the worst wildfire seasons in modern history, and air pollution from wildfire smoke reached unprecedented levels. Hi, I'm Brian Wilson, the Air Pollution Control Officer for the North Coast Air Quality Management District. As catastrophic wildfires continue to be a growing concern in California, the use of prescribed burning to reduce hazardous fuels is projected to increase. Prescribed fire, also sometimes called controlled burn or prescribed burn, is an important tool to prevent and mitigate the impacts of wildfires, including smoke. Prescribed burning is also used to control plant diseases, improve rangeland and wildlife habitats, and restore natural ecosystems. Prescribed burns are conducted by the U.S. Forest Service, CAL FIRE, state parks, tribal nations, timber harvest companies, fire safe councils, burn associations, and others. Because wildfires are unplanned and burn out of control, their smoke impacts are widespread and unpredictable. By contrast, prescribed fires are highly managed, less intense, smaller, and slower moving than wildfires, and for these reasons, they generally produce less smoke.
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13: News update, David Van Camp.
14: Well, so you know Amazon, MGM Studio, they're putting out a new He-Man reboot, Masters of the Universe. Mm-hmm. They did a stunt with a drone show over Los Angeles. They had 1,600 drones making the shapes of all the characters, like He-Man and, of course, Skeletor. Skeletor's out there looking menacing. It's just his whole head, like a mile wide, just with the red beady eyes and all that stuff. And I'm just imagining, imagine being a junkie in L.A., and you look up, and all of a sudden there's Skeletor staring down at you.
13: Oh, it's like a trip you've never been on before.
14: Yeah. Either that or like a little kid looking out his window. What's all that light? What is it? Ah!
13: No kidding. So has anything else happened with that? No mishaps? Nothing?
14: Not that I know of. Not yet, at least. It's been reported. I mean, it looks cool, but I would have appreciated a heads up if I wake up and I see Skeletor looking at me through my bedroom window.
13: No kidding, man.
15: Yeah, that's a little unnerving.
13: Are you almost surprised the amount of money streaming services will spend on a movie that's just straight to streaming? Yeah. Right. Like, a lot of times, you almost think this is going to be a lower quality movie because it's straight on the streaming service, whatever. And a lot of times, like, that was actually pretty good.
14: Yeah, well, there, like Reacher, there are a lot of these streaming shows that are basically full-on movies, but you get, you know, 8 to 10 of them.
13: Yeah, it's kind of wild. Different world we live in. All right, we got to get the Nimrods in a crazy one. Here we go.
16: When the going gets tough.
17: Damn it, this is too hard.
16: The dumb get dumber.
18: All right, Dan.
16: It's Nimrods in the News on the Markley, Van Camp, and Robbins Show.
19: I love the poorly educated.
13: All right. Nimrods in the News. We go to the UK. There is the Lidbrook and District Community Social Club.
15: Oh.
13: Okay. And this dude walks up like 8:30 at night. He's acting bizarre, said some strange things, asked if he could use the bathroom. And they said, yeah, you can. But he's in there for like 4 or 5 minutes. And then he comes out and he asks for a drink, but it says he has no money to pay for it.
15: Uh-oh. That's
13: a
15: problem.
13: Well, no, we're not just going to give you a drink. And he says he has a bomb in his pocket.
15: Oh, wow.
13: Like, well, you need to go. Then he goes outside, defecates on a wall, and then wipes with a sandwich.
15: He didn't say what kind of bomb.
13: Oh, boy. And now they're looking for this guy. They got his picture. But who does that?
15: Golly.
13: And that's Nimrods in the News.
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18: It's time for the KINS Opinion Poll question for today. The closure of the Cal Poly Humboldt campus store on the Arcata Plaza is the subject of today's Opinion Poll question. And roughly three-quarters of voters yesterday said yes for violating a court order to stay in the U.S. and traveling abroad during a lawsuit trial. They would hold Elon Musk in contempt of court. Be sure to vote on today's question by going to KINS1063.com.
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23: You can't say what's next for Cuba. I'm Lisa Brady, Fox News. But President Trump just telling reporters the indictment of Cuba's former president, Raul Castro, is a big moment.
24: For nearly 30 years, the families of four murdered Americans have waited for justice.
23: Acting U.S. Attorney General Todd Blanche unveiling the unsealed indictment against Castro and several others over the downing of civilian planes run by an exile group in 1996. Cuba's current president says the island was defending itself from repeated airspace violations at the time. He calls the indictment a political action and suggests it's a pretext for possible U.S. military action. In Miami's Little Havana, many hope for regime change.
25: This should be the beginning of the downfall. This should be the beginning of a liberation of Cuba.
23: Oscar Fernandez, who left Cuba in the 1960s, tearing up while telling Fox they've been ignored for decades and vowing not to let this opportunity pass by. President Trump just threatening again to resume strikes on Iran.
26: Right on the borderline, believe me. If we don't get the right answers, it goes very quickly. We're all ready to go.
23: This after pausing a plan to resume strikes earlier this week to allow more negotiations. Iran is threatening expanded retaliation if strikes resume. An American doctor infected with Ebola during the ongoing outbreak in Congo is now in Germany for treatment.
27: Dr. Peter Stafford, weakened by his condition, was placed in what was described as a plastic tube-shaped bed during the flight to limit his exposure to the pilot and crew, some of whom were in full personal protective equipment. It's believed Stafford operated on a patient who apparently had Ebola. Stafford isolated himself when he noticed symptoms.
23: Fox's Gernot Scott, Stafford's wife, who's also a doctor, and their four kids remain in Congo being monitored for symptoms. America is listening to Fox News.
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6: Tennessee's governor has no plans to intervene in the execution of a death row inmate convicted of killing three people in Memphis more than three decades ago.
7: Governor Bill Lee's decision follows the delivery of a petition to the state capitol with more than 80,000 signatures in an ACLU-backed effort to stop the execution of Tony Carruthers. The 57-year-old was convicted in a 1994 kidnapping and triple murder. Advocates argue that still untested DNA evidence could lead to another suspect. That his conviction in a case in which he represented himself was only based on jailhouse testimony. The Tennessee Supreme Court has also denied clemency. Carruthers is set to be executed Thursday by lethal injection at a Nashville prison.
6: Fox's Jeff Manasso. A popular gaming platform under pressure as two children's advocacy groups ask the Federal Trade Commission to take action.
8: The groups, Fair Play and the National Center on Sexual Exploitation, reportedly claim Roblox is deceiving the public about the safety of its platform. In a letter shared with Reuters, the groups asked the FTC to investigate the gaming platform, saying its design features and marketing techniques are unfair and deceptive. They also said Roblox unfairly pressures younger users to spend money to access special in-game perks and privileges. A Roblox spokesperson said the company strongly disputes the group's claims. Carmen Roberts, Fox News.
6: Roblox already facing more than 100 lawsuits accusing it of knowingly facilitating child sexual exploitation. Four-time NFL MVP Aaron Rodgers says this football season will be his last. The quarterback just telling reporters this is it. After signing a one-year deal to return to the Steelers this week, it will be his 22nd season. An hour to the close on Wall Street, an even bigger rally. The Dow's now up 611 points. The Nasdaq up more than 300. And Lisa Brady, Fox News.
9: I pledge allegiance to the flag of the United States of America. And to the republic for which it stands, one nation, under God, indivisible, with liberty and justice for all. My name is Milton Abbott. I was born in Arcata, California. I was in the Air Force from 1954 to 1957. I served with the Lackland Air Force Base as a basic training instructor, and then I went to Schilling Air Force Base, and I worked with the division adjutant. I was TDY to England for 3 months and got out of the service in 1957.
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0: Everywhere USA. It's Fox Across America with Jimmy Failla.
1: Oh, girl, the polls said he was down, but the results say he's way up. Donald Trump cruising to a 37-0 record in last night's primaries, despite a lot of gloom and doom polling that was coming your way courtesy of CNN.
2: People aren't buying it, CNN, you dumb bastard.
1: Big Wednesday for the Trump man that will serve as a farewell to Thomas Massey, who, according to Polymarket, now the favorite alongside Marjorie Taylor Greene to win the next season of Dancing with the Stars. We'll get into that with the K-Train. Kennedy, multimedia two-sports superstar, started out at MTV, made her way over here to Fox, and the Ruthless podcast. Do you guys know Ruthless? They're always on the Will Cain show. Fox kind of hypes up their podcast that we own and operate here. They happen inside the DC swamp. They are joining us today to celebrate the one-year anniversary of their broadcast, which I guess is a big damn deal. I mean, if you knew how untalented these guys, I kid, stop it. Come on, Jimmy, what's going on here? Anyway, 888-788-9910. If you want to be a part of today's show, the show is the same rule every day. We don't care if you're a Republican. We don't care if you're a Democrat. Just don't be a happy Wednesday. I'm in a great mood. President spoke this morning to the Coast Guard graduates. We'll get you some of that a little bit later in the show.
3: You're about to hear the greatest speech you've ever heard.
1: But as it pertains to Trump's current State of the Union and his hold on the Republican Party, here is Harry Enten over at CNN summing it up best last night as we get underway. Clip one.
4: I wasn't surprised. I wasn't surprised at all, because the bottom line is this. Donald Trump is the general of the Republican Party, and the Republican primary voters are his soldiers. And if you look at Thomas Massey, you can see it very clearly. You look in 2020, 2022, 2024, he was getting 75%, upwards of 81% of the primary vote in 2020. And today, he gets less than 50% of the vote. That's the story.
1: So that's the story. Thomas Massey, who talked a lot of smack about Israel and was a little bit of a constant thorn in Trump's side. I'm not going to dwell. We're not going to spend a lot of time on the Massey thing. I'm down the middle on Thomas Massey, to be honest with you. I used to write Kennedy's show on Fox Business, and I met him a bunch. Do you know those people where you can't tell if they're funny and they have like a wry sense of humor, or they're just being a... That was always like my read on Massey. I thought he was wacky and funny. For real, I genuinely did. He's been on this show before. But he also comes off like, you know, with a bit of a Rand Paul side, which would make him a... Okay, that being said, what last night's message really was to the electorate is that Trump's grip on the Republican Party is ironclad. I know you can go back like a month and a half when the Iraqi war was, or the Iranian war anyway, was breaking out. And everybody told you, you know, he'd kind of lost his grip on the base, and people were listening more to the right-wing podcasters, you know, guys like Tucker Carlson. I think Tucker's 0-5 with endorsements right now. I think the Trump man comes off a 37-0 night, and the bigger indicator there, and this is why it matters politically, is people showed up for the guy. You know, traditionally, the midterms caused the incumbent party to lose a lot of seats. If you remember back to Barack Obama's two terms in office, Barack Obama holds the all-time record for the most seats lost by a president.
5: I don't see you doing any better in the booty department.
1: Nobody has cost their party more seats down ballot than Barack Obama. Conversely, Donald Trump, in a lot of ways, has become very good at turning out the vote, at least in this primary season, which is an indicator that come the midterms, you might not see the apathy of the incumbent party. And one of the reasons why is the Democrats are basically running on a policy platform that would have you beat up a babysitter. I don't mean fire a babysitter. I don't mean, you know, not hire a babysitter when you were looking for one. Okay, they're running on things that are just so disgusting. You know, if you've been following any of this Graham Plattner stuff or any of this Scott Wiener stuff, you know, any of the whole, you know, the drag shows for the little kids and all of that, it's just so weird, man. And, you know, if you were hiring a babysitter and you came home from dinner and a movie and they were like, yeah, we just took the kid out to a drag show and then read him a couple of sex books, you'd be like, wait, what? You might actually knock somebody out. So the point is, they are so historically unpopular that in a lot of ways, the polls can't be an accurate measure of where sentiment stands. Because as much as they like to tell you, well, Trump's not that popular in the polls. Look at where he is comparative to this first term. What everybody fails to mention during that analysis is that the Democrats are a lot less popular than him.
6: Bingo.
1: So I thought last night was a good indicator as far as the Republicans are concerned heading towards the midterms, because the Democrats are still running on just really lazy, you know, victimhood minded class warfare, you know, tax the rich, the whole AOC thing. You can't legitimately be a billionaire.
7: AOC is a dope.
1: I mean, it's really tough stuff to watch. And I was really thinking about this today. I had to do America's Newsroom this morning, and I was going through so many clips about voter outreach from the Democrat Party. You know, they have this whole anti-gerrymandering, Jim Crow's back, black people aren't allowed to vote anymore. And it's all pretend stuff. There's not a single disenfranchised black voter in this country. There's not a white voter that possesses a series of rights black voters don't have. For all they talk to you about redistricting, the Democrats preside over the most gerrymandered states in America, talking about Massachusetts and Illinois specifically, are seats where Republicans make up 40% of the electorate and get less than 1% of the vote.
8: That's not right.
1: Okay, but when the Democrats get redistricted, they pretend that black people can't vote anymore. Oh, you don't understand what happened.
7: Democrats just call everyone racist so they go along with their stupid ideas.
1: And this was very viable for a while. Social pressure campaigns. That's what identity politics was born out of. Vote for this guy because the other guy's a racist.

0: stems back to participation trophies, straight up participation trophies. I know this sounds like a little bit out of left field for political discourse, you know?
1: What the hell did you just say?
0: But I think the minute we calibrated a generation of youth sports to believe that losers should be treated the same as winners, we created this expectation of entitlement, regardless of your competitive drive to earn an accolade, to achieve, you know, maybe hit a higher level, maybe do something that involved self-reliance, inconvenience, sweat equity, maybe some sort of innovation and high level of self-application to break through and change your life. You know, for real. Once you create a generation of kids where every single one of them gets a trophy, even if they lost 9-0, you create an expectation of entitlement that if they're not getting what they want immediately handed to them, then you must be the bad guy. And I think that's what's happening in the modern moment of politics, is the Democrats are handing the trophy to every kid who lost 9-0 and telling him he deserves to be up on that medal podium next to the girl who happens to have a dong for some reason. You know, everybody can just have what they want now. If you identify as it and society doesn't want to give it to you, they're a bunch of bigoted transgenocidal monsters. We had another tranny shoot up a mosque in California. Did you see that? The one kid was trans. They were hanging out on TikTok, yelling about killing Republicans, killing the Jews, that whole thing. Losers. Okay, but that's who the Democrats are catering to. When you get on TV with a straight face and say, like, oh, black people don't have any rights, you got to vote for the Democrat Party. You know who's denying black people their rights? Are you ready for it? The Democrat Party. Okay, who opposes school choice? 70% of black kids in this country are trapped in failing inner city schools. Who opposes giving their parents the right to take their educational dollars elsewhere? Democrats. Amen. Who wanted to defund the police? Who's telling you black people can't get voter ID? And we can't have the SAVE Act, even though 80% of black Americans support it. Oh, yeah, the Democrats. And why are they doing that? Because they're catering not to black people. They're insulting black people with this rhetoric. If 80% of black voters want voter ID, they don't believe the Republicans are the party of Jim Crow. But do you know who turns out for a message like that? A lot of loser white people who want to be told that they're civil rights heroes, people who get to cosplay and do nothing. They're not activists because they're not fighting for any rights that people don't already have. They are, by definition, slacktivists. You're going out there with no skin in the game, nothing to lose, and nothing to gain other than disrupting somebody's evening commute because you're blocking a bridge or throwing a can of soup at a painting like those climate yahoos do. But the point is, in this everybody gets a trophy mindset that this younger generation of Democratic voters possess, they somehow feel aggrieved, despite the fact that they were born into the most tolerant and inclusive society the world has ever known, a society with more upward mobility than any place else in the world. The reason tens of millions of migrants come here legally every year is because they want to invest in the very thing that the Democrats are telling you is systemically racist and stacking the deck against them. And I really think that's how we got to where we are. Trump has an ironclad grip on the Republican Party, but if you notice, two other voting blocs have increased their support since the election. One is senior citizens, because Donald Trump cut taxes on Social Security and delivered the lowest recorded prescription drug price reduction in the history of the index. So senior citizens, people on fixed income paying for prescription drugs, got a big boost from the Trump administration. Ergo, their loyalty, his poll numbers with them have gone up. But you know where else he's increased his support since the 2024 election? With black voters. Okay, that's a real...
2: If you have a problem figuring out whether you're for me or Trump and you ain't black.
0: Apparently a lot of people aren't black anymore. They came out with a prescription drug called Black Off. I don't know. Okay, but the point is Joe Biden's getting ready to take away their black cards, and it's because people see through the BS. Okay, and that's really the takeaway. As I was sitting here today, I was in the elevator on the way down to the show, And there's another Hakeem Jeffries clip I'm going to play you. Hakeem Jeffries, a.k.a. Barack Slowbama.
1: Tell him like

0: this.
1: He really does. He looks like a Disney Hall of Presidents Obama. You know, when you go to the Hall of Presidents and they're animatronic, they move slow and they're stiff and wooden. That is very much Hakeem Jeffries. And there's nobody falling for the message anymore that you're somehow a victim if you live in the most prosperous country in the world. But I do think that's why they continue to run the same play. I'll give you some clips over the course of this hour of Democrats trotting out a message for the midterms that if you had gone into a coma in 2012 and woken up, you would have no idea what year you were in. You'd have no idea because it's all the same stuff. Republicans are racist. The rich is bad. Vote for us and we'll give you everything for free. That's all they keep doing. We're going to tax the rich. There's never no acknowledgement that when you tax the rich and you continue to spend at the record-setting levels that we have, you wind up in need of more tax revenue again because they never responsibly run their half of the government. Okay, do you know right now as I talk to you, America has never collected a higher dollar amount in taxes than it does right now, yet we're somehow $37 trillion in debt? So the problem in this country is not who's paying taxes. The problem is what the people in charge are doing with their money. But fiscal responsibility comes with personal accountability. And the Democrats aren't catering to people who are interested in that. They're catering in people who want to get treated like a winner, even if they're a loser. And that's where identity politics continues to have a place in the Democrat Party.
2: And I'm out here in the real world, and I know what's right or wrong or bullshit.
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18: Did you know that controlled or prescribed burns are an important tool to reduce the impacts of wildfires, including smoke? Prescribed fires generally produce less smoke and reduce the risk of out-of-control wildfires.
1: 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One thing I did not see myself doing when I went to community college and majored in Nintendo was teaching history on 200 radio stations. But in the very next segment of this show, I'm going to give you a history lesson about racism, the Confederacy, Jim Crow laws, and just what political parties stood where on which issues. Why is this necessary? Because there's this disingenuous, just really shameless, garbage bottom feeding, race baiting tour going on in the Democrat Party right now, where they're trying to make the 2026 midterms about Jim Crow. That's the whole, every, you gotta vote for us or you are racist.
19: Race is not where the line is drawn. It's God's side and the other side.
1: There's no deliverable. Like, everybody keeps getting out there and going, these MAGA extremists, this radical Republican lunacy. The radical lunacy has lowered prescription drug prices, eliminated taxes on tips, eliminated taxes on Social Security, stopped the flow of deadly fentanyl coming into our country, and recovered 300,000 of the children that went missing under Joe Biden during his open border. So you understand this is the radicalism you've got to deal with. They want legalized citizens voting in our elections. I mean, come on, man. What kind of Hitler stuff is that? See, Trump is running an America First agenda. As you know, he's pretty upfront about it. And with the Democrats, and this is the reason they don't go on conservative shows. This is the reason you don't get a lot of crosstalk. Is because there's no factual support for anything they say. Like, if someone says to you, oh, America first, that's racist. What do you mean? We're the most racially diverse country in the world. So if putting our country first the legal citizens of our country, which again, the legal citizens of our country are the most racially diverse and inclusive society there is. We have a better social record on every issue than any other country in the world. Gay marriage? Okay, go over to the Middle East. Tell them where that you stand on gay marriage and enjoy getting lit on fire if you support gay marriage. Okay, or go over to, you know, maybe Uganda, where Zoran Mamdani's from. The guy who tells you he's the champion of the gay community owns a compound in a country that burns gay people alive. Okay, understand what you have here in America. Again, they call it a land of opportunity. Because to people who don't grow up here, they realize how fortunate you are to do exactly that. But when the Democrats run on demonizing America, we've got to stop MAGA. It's the last dying breath of the Confederacy. It's so lazy, not to mention historically inaccurate, but I'm not going to prove it with my words. I'm going to prove it with everybody else's. Class is in session. As a guy who spent most of his high school years going to summer school, I am going to teach a course, and you're all going to graduate with honors.

0: From the newsroom, I'm Peter Killeen. Yesterday, about 11 a.m., officers with Eureka Police went to the intersection of Fairfield Street and West Henderson Street for the report of a traffic collision involving multiple vehicles. The driver of a Nissan transported by ambulance to a local hospital. A passenger in a BMW also sustained minor injuries. The driver there, identified as 18-year-old Landon Zachary of Eureka, taken to a local hospital, later taken into custody for felony reckless driving. With news, I'm Peter Killeen.
1: News. I'm Tom Graham. Former Cuban President Raul Castro indicted. The charges related to the 1996 downing of civilian planes out of Miami. They were taken down by Cuban fighter jets. Four people killed. Senator Ashley Moody of Florida.
2: Count one, conspiracy to kill U.S. nationals, facing a maximum term of imprisonment of life imprisonment.
1: 94-year-old Raul Castro is the younger brother of Fidel. Crews making progress against the so-called Sandy Fire raging northwest of Los Angeles.
3: A wind-driven blaze which ignited Monday, ripping through nearly 1,700 acres. Officials say it's 15% contained. At least one home has been destroyed, and tens of thousands are under evacuation orders.
4: I actually thought I was probably going to die.
3: Simi Valley resident Ron Weckler speaking to Los Angeles's Fox 11 News.
4: There was no air to breathe.
1: Fox's Kristen Goodwin, America's listening to Fox News.
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6: Weather for California's north coast, mostly cloudy, then becoming mostly sunny. This afternoon, northwest wind 5 to 15 miles per hour with gusts as high as 30 miles an hour possible. High temperatures ranging in the low to mid 60s here on the coast, as high as the mid to upper 80s inland valley areas of Humboldt County. And that's your weather.
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1: There it is, Fox Across America with Jimmy Failla. I am going to play you one clip really quickly of Alexandria Ocasio-Cortez.
10: No, God! No, God, please, no! No! No!
1: Gotta happen, because it's going to set up an adult conversation about the history of racism and discrimination and Jim Crow and institutionalized slavery, things our country has done more to overcome than any other country in the world. Okay, as you sit here right now, you do so in an America that's elected a black president not once, but twice. And to be honest, the guy didn't even know what he was doing, if we were going to tell the truth.
13: Don't be thick, all right?
1: Okay, but the point is, Obama, whose signature domestic policy achievement caused your health care to go up by 300%, is regarded, obviously, by the media as an elite president. But if you're paying for health care, or you were hoping not to get blown up by Iran because he gave the biggest state sponsor of terrorism in the world $50 billion. I mean, that's a real number. $50 billion.
13: We're paying in cash.
1: Cash that was on unmarked pallets on an unmarked plane. Now, they told us that was sanctions relief, as was the other $2 billion. You know, it's bananas. But the point is, there's nothing you can point to in the Obama presidency that served as progress for the American people. Because in theory, the Obama presidency represented the moment the entire country had moved beyond race.
24: Not even close!
1: Now, the truth is, we had. I mean, his election was proof that we were now officially living in a country where all men are created equal and anyone could grow up to be anything. A nation founded at a time of institutionalized slavery. Again, you can't understate that, because one slave is too many. So we fought a civil war at a time when 1% of Americans owned slaves, 100% of America duked it out. And when that was over, okay, we actually fought through a second era of really disgusting division known as the Jim Crow era. And of course, the civil rights movement gave way to the Civil Rights Act, which gave way to a society that was a little more integrated, despite the fact that guys like Joe Biden famously went on record as opposing integrated schooling. That's something Kamala Harris called him out for at the first presidential debate in 2020. She told the story to close her presentation about how there was a little girl in 1974 that just wanted to get on a school bus and go to school. But Joe Biden was out there saying, I don't want my kids growing up in a racial jungle. Well, guess what, Joe Biden? That little girl was me. And then she threw in her Kamala laugh. But the point is, we did fully integrate society. And one of the reasons Obama was able to become our president is the vast majority of Americans had moved beyond race. I'm not saying racists don't exist. I'm not stupid. They exist in the Asian community, the Latino community, the black community, the white community, the Muslim community. They're all different dialects of people that discriminate against each other or think they're better or worse or anything in between. I am not absolving humanity of discrimination. But what I am telling you is, for Barack Obama to win the popular vote, not once, not but twice, by overwhelming majorities, America was trying to declare to the world that we were done playing the race card. Okay, if you remember, I was a cab driver on January 20th, 2009. I had a son named Lincoln who was about not even 2 full months old when Obama got sworn in as president. And I pulled over in front of Madison Square Garden, threw on my off-duty light, because I was like, I need to hear this speech. I didn't vote for the guy, but I still need to hear the speech, because we really have fulfilled our potential as a country. And now I'm now going to be living in an entirely new world.
25: Are you stupid or something?
1: Yeah, turns out I was stupid, because I had no idea just how much disingenuous race baiting would accompany the election of Barack Obama. And why did they do it? Because in the advent of social media with our first black president, the Democrats decided that instead of using his race as an achievement,
3: that our entire country and our entire nation's history could share, they decided to use his racial identity as a cudgel. Whenever they came up with a stupid idea that would radically expand the size of the government, if the Republicans said they weren't on board, the Democrats would go, gee, I wonder what it is about this president that's so different that they don't want to work. What could it be? Thumb on the chin. Scratch the thin. I'm looking at the photos of the other presidents. I can't quite put my finger on what it is about this guy that makes Republicans not want to triple the cost of your health care. What's so different? You know, time was, if a country chanted death to America and a president wanted to give him $50 billion, nobody gave the guy a hard time. That's what they did, man.
4: Democrats just call everyone racist so they go along with their stupid ideas.
3: The election of a black president disingenuously put us in the worst era of, you know, racial engagement of my lifetime. Like in the 90s, if someone played the race card, they got accused of playing the race card and shamed for it. Like if someone did a bad job and then they were like, oh, they're firing me because I'm black, everybody would be like, ooh, that's gross. Or if a white guy said something, got a DUI, oh, they're prosecuting me because you don't like white people, and we'd be like, dude, you got a DUI. Okay, but the point is, we used to shame people who tried to racially divide us. And we did that in the 90s. We did it in the 80s. We did it in the tail end of the 70s. Why? Because we had fully integrated society. And racism is a byproduct of ignorance. It was only able to endure because when we were a segregated society, generations of people could grow up hating and fearing things they didn't understand. But once we integrated our society, the vast, vast, vast, vast majority of Americans moved on from racial animus and active discrimination because they realized we were just all the same. Oh, I get it. You're trying to make money like I am and hook up with a girl at the bar? Great. Good luck. Let me know if you need a wingman. And that's all this was. But the Democrats at this desperate hour are so over-reliant on the black vote, a vote they continue to lose their handle on, because they are yet to deliver for the black community. Okay, how many times have I played you this Charles Barkley clip really quickly about Joe Biden losing votes and the Democrats losing votes?
5: The reason I think the Democratic Party and Mr. Biden, President Biden, is losing black votes is they only care about black people every 4 years. Mm-hmm. They come into our neighborhoods and say, we're going to make stuff better. We're going to do this, do this, do this. And then finally, us black people are like, you know, man, other than my ability to dunk a basketball, all my neighborhoods are still the same. Our schools are still the same. And that's why I think black people are leaving disappointed in the Democratic Party, because I ain't gonna lie, I voted Democratic every time just because I thought it was gonna help black people and poor people. Because black people and poor white people, they're in the same boat.
3: So that's Charles Barkley saying the Democrats only care about black people every 4 years.
6: I'm Hillary Clinton, and I approve this message.
3: But that's, I mean, what he is saying. He's saying, black community, we've been voting Democrat for the last 50 years. We have nothing to show for it. Our neighborhoods are still the same. Our schools are still the same.
7: I agree with that.
3: Okay, it's true. What have they improved? They wanted to defund the police. They opposed school choice. But the hour is getting desperate, because black people are now voting for Donald Trump at record levels. So rather than going, maybe we should try to improve the quality of schools, maybe we should stop opposing Trump's efforts to lower crime at the national level, maybe we should make the streets safer and the schools better. Now the Democrats are just doing, the Republicans are the Confederacy. Here's Alexandria Ocasio-Cortez, AOC. Weapons grade stupid, clip 20.
24: MAGA is the last dying breath of the Confederacy. And it could not be more true. But in response to a Confederacy, we have this moment here of liberation, abolition, and revival of the values that make this country actually great, actually aspirational, and actually audacious as an example for the world.
26: That was embarrassing.
3: I mean, really, though, we're living in the golden age of overconfident, stupid people. We really are. Democrats want you to believe MAGA is the last dying breath of the Confederacy. And how is MAGA doing that? By giving black Americans $75 billion in opportunity zones? Is that very Confederate of them? Giving historically black colleges and universities their highest recurring federal funding endowment ever? Is that very Confederate of them? Donald Trump signed into law the First Step Prison Reform Act that by now, this happened in his first term, there are above 500,000 nonviolent black drug offenders who were thrown in jail for life under the overzealous crime laws of the 1994 Joe Biden crime bill. MAGA got those black folks out of jail. MAGA gave those black folks opportunity zones. MAGA gave historically black colleges and universities their highest recurring funding endowment ever. And MAGA is the one that says we need voter ID laws because MAGA thinks black people are just as capable as everyone else at getting a voter ID. You know who continues to tell you black people can't do it and they need to be trapped in public schools? How amazing is that? The Democrats want you to believe black people aren't smart enough to get voter ID, yet they want black people to remain in the same public schools that are failing them.
7: This is total crap.
3: But since she brought up the Confederacy and the history and everything else, I promised you a history lesson. The professor today is Ted Cruz, of all people. But he was cross-examining a witness, and everything in this exchange that the witness testifies to under oath is fact. Clip 14.
8: I want to go back to her comments. She began by saying we have a long history of racial discrimination in this country. That's undoubtedly correct. And then she said, quote, we had poll taxes, we had literacy tests, we even had tests of how many jelly beans are in a jar. Mr. Chamberlain, when Senator Hirono says we had poll taxes, I want to ask you who we is, and in particular, what party was it that implemented poll taxes in the South?
9: And I don't want to necessarily speak in every single case, but I'm pretty confident it was mostly the Democrats.
8: And what party was it that put literacy tests in place in the South?
9: Same answer, mostly the Democrats.
8: And what party was it that had tests like how many jelly beans are in a bottle?
9: The Democrats.
8: Tell me, what party were the founders of the Ku Klux Klan from?
9: I'm pretty sure that was the Democrats.
8: Indeed. In fact, Nathan Bedford Forrest, the founder of the Klan, was a delegate to the 1860 Democrat National Convention. What party wrote the Jim Crow laws in the South?
9: The Democrats.
8: And so on this side of the aisle were members of the Republican Party.
3: Okay. So if you listen to any of that, the Democrats founded the Klan. The Democrats ran Jim Crow. The Democrats passed poll taxes. The Democrats passed literacy clauses. The Democrats made you count how many jelly beans were in the bottle, give it a guess, and if you got it right, you could vote. Okay, yet the Democrats with a straight face get on TV and tell you the Republicans are the last dying breath of the Confederacy? I mean,
4: that is so embarrassing.
3: But just so you understand, the man who ended the Confederacy was the first Republican ever nominated for president. I named my kid after him. Here is Ted Cruz, the rest of the exchange, clip 15.
8: Who was the first Republican president?
9: Abraham Lincoln.
8: The Republican Party was literally founded to oppose slavery. We came into existence because slavery was a grotesque evil, and it was President Lincoln, the first Republican president who signed the Emancipation Proclamation, who won the Civil War, and that resulted in the freeing of the slaves and the passage of the 13th, 14th, and 15th Amendments. By the way, fast forward to the Civil Rights era. Bull Connor, one of the most noxiously racist politicians. What party was he from?
9: He was a Democrat.
8: The Democrats, for the entire history of their party, have been a party based on racial discrimination. They affirmatively embrace it. They support it.
3: And you understand what Ted Cruz is saying parallels so well with this modern moment. The political party that's always treated minorities like a lesser than. They've enslaved them. They've denied them the right to vote. Redlined their neighborhoods. Denied them access to school. Charged them poll taxes, literacy clauses. They're now actively and confidently saying we can't have voter ID laws because black people can't figure it out. Like, I know they call themselves progressives, but the more you listen to them talk to the black community, the more you realize they're still stuck in the 1850s.
11: What can I tell you, kid? You're right. When you're right, you're right. You're right.
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0: is Fox Across America with Jimmy Fallon doing the damn thing in New York for a few more nights. And then we are off to Reno, Nevada. Bringing my mom. Dave's coming for the ride, too. We're going to be at the Bartley Ranch, the Hawkins Amphitheater, this Saturday night. If you're a KKFT listener, KSVL listener, if you're listening on KSUE up there in California, get in the damn car and come hang out. I'm going to be telling dirty jokes in a freaking park for all intents and purposes. It's a great comedy venue, but you feel like a sex offender. You're saying dirty words in a park. It's weird. But the tickets are on sale at foxacrossamerica.com. Psyched to get out there. Last year, I was in Reno on a 24-hour bender. My neighbor, Paul, was turning 50. His wife had thrown him a surprise party. So I was tasked with being to Reno and back in a little bit less than 24 hours. Found a series of nonstop flights. Might have driven as far as Sacramento to get my flight back. But the point is, 24 hours after I left my house, I was in my neighbor Paul's backyard because I'm a solid friend. But, you know, we had a good time. But this time around, I'm going to Reno for the full, like, wow. Taking my mom. I'm hanging out. We're going to go. Listen, if you know Sparks, I've talked about this before. My favorite steakhouse in the world is in Sparks, Nevada. So we're going to be there as well. And we're going to also be, I don't know where, maybe Virginia City on Sunday. Like, the point is, my mom's never been, so we're getting the full, she's getting the full Reno. Like, we might have to, you know, run by the Bunny Ranch just to meet the girls. My mom would get a kick out of the hookers. I'm not, you know, saying she wants to hang out. I'm saying she'll talk to anybody. The thing about my mom, will talk to, like, literally anybody. So I might even, you know, bring, she's going to be at the show Saturday night. Like, it's going to be complete madness. But that's the point of this show. Like, I go on the road so much. If you want to see me in California, Monterey, we're going to be in Napa, we're going to be in Anaheim. Then in August, we're going to be in San Antonio, we're going to be in Rockford, Illinois, but we're going everywhere. We're going to Fayetteville, Arkansas, we're going to Redding, we're going to Richmond, we're going to Clearwater, we're going to Grand Junction, we're going to Colorado Springs, we're going to Salt Lake City, we're going to Concord, New Hampshire, and we're going to Oklahoma City. Like, this, I'm not even naming them all, but we're going to that many places this fall because I actually like meet you people. I do an hour of stand-up. I do a Q&A, we have a meet and greet, and I get back on the air on Monday. And the reason I do as well as I do, like in the ratings and as a guest, is because I'm talking about what you care about. Why? Because I'm the one guy taking the time to get out there on the road and listen to you.
1: Bingo, man, bingo.
0: So listen to me. Hit up foxacrossamerica.com. Don't go anywhere. Kennedy joining us at the top of the next hour. Let's go. All right, barbecue season officially underway now. 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
2: 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The closure of the Cal Poly Humboldt campus store on the Arcata Plaza is the subject of today's opinion poll question. And roughly three-quarters of voters yesterday said yes for violating a court order to stay in the U.S. and traveling abroad during a lawsuit trial. They would hold Elon Musk in contempt of court. Be sure to vote on today's question by going to KINS1063.com.
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6: President Trump calls it a big moment. On Lisa Brady, Fox News, the indictment of Cuba's former president Raul Castro on federal charges in Miami.
7: They've been looking for this moment for 65 years, so we'll see what happens. But in the meantime, we're going to have to help them out.
6: President Trump says they're freeing up Cuba, but also tells reporters there's no need for escalation. Cuba's current leader calls the indictment political and a possible pretext for U.S. military aggression.
8: A federal grand jury in Miami indicts 94-year-old former Cuban dictator Raul Castro for allegedly ordering the shooting down of four Miami-based civilian pilots participating in the 1996 Brothers to the Rescue humanitarian flights in international airspace.
9: Nations and their leaders cannot be permitted to target Americans, kill them, and not face accountability.
8: Acting U.S. Attorney General Todd Blanche speaking in Miami, Cuba's embassy in the U.S. in a series of social media posts claims the humanitarian nature of the flights were phony and the pilots invaded Cuban airspace.
6: Fox's Evan Brown in Miami. The U.S. military searching and redirecting an Iranian-flagged oil tanker suspected of trying to violate a U.S. blockade in the Gulf of Oman. As President Trump continues a pause on resuming military strikes with no word of any breakthrough in negotiations.
7: We have to get the right answers. It would have to be a complete 100% good answers. And if we do, we save a lot of time, energy, and lives, most importantly.
6: Iran's parliament speaker and top negotiator, meantime, reassuring the Iranian people in a statement today that the ceasefire has been used as an opportunity to rebuild Iran's military strength as best as possible. Oil prices retreating, though, with U.S. crude falling back under $99 a barrel and Wall Street rallies. The Dow up 645 points at the bell. 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
6: Progress in California against a wildfire threatening homes northwest of L.A.
14: Ventura County Fire Captain Trevor Johnson says 900 firefighters are battling the Sandy Fire in Simi Valley.
15: We have bulldozers, hand crews, aircraft already out working this.
14: The wind-driven blaze, which ignited Monday, ripping through nearly 1,700 acres. Officials say it's 15% contained. At least one home has been destroyed, and tens of thousands are under evacuation orders.
16: I actually thought I was probably going to die.
14: Simi Valley resident Ron Weckler speaking to Los Angeles' Fox 11 News.
16: There was no air to breathe, and it was so intensely hot.
14: The cause of the fire is under investigation.
6: Fox's Kristen Goodwin. Crews also battling a wildfire on Santa Rosa Island off the coast of Santa Barbara. That one tearing through nearly 17,000 acres. It's more than 25% contained. Two of the officers who helped defend the U.S. Capitol from January 6th rioters are now suing, trying to block anyone, including rioters, from getting payouts from a new Justice Department settlement fund for people who claim to be victims of politically motivated prosecutions. This a day after the act U.S. Attorney General defended the fund as part of a process for case-by-case review. The lawsuit argues it amounts to an illegal slush fund. A settlement in Tennessee for a man who was jailed over a Charlie Kirk post.
17: Tarry County, Tennessee will pay $835,000 to settle Larry Bouchard's lawsuit after the 61-year-old former police officer spent 37 days in jail over a Facebook post that joked about Charlie Kirk's assassination. Prosecutors in Perry County later later dropped the felony charge against Bouchard, who says in a statement that his First Amendment rights have been vindicated.
6: Fox's Jeff Manasso. Recapping stocks, the Dow soaring 645 points back over 50,000. The S&P up 79, the NASDAQ up 399. Elisa Brady, Fox News.
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1: Oh, buckle up, Buttercup. We got some adulting to do on a big hour of Fox Across America with your radio buddy, Jimmy Failla. The DOJ has apparently indicted Fidel Castro's brother, Raul Castro. So if you know any Democrat congressmen, give them your prayers. This is a difficult day for them. They love a good commie over in the Democrat Party. But I'm not trying to get you worked up about one party. No, ma'am. I'm a good old-fashioned talk show host, and none of it matters.
2: I don't care where you come from. I don't care what color you are. I don't care how smart you are. I don't care how dumb you are.
1: No, ma'am. Okay, on this show, we say it every day. You could be a Republican or a Democrat, a Libertarian or an Independent. You could be a member of the Whig Party. None of it matters. Just don't be a bang. As we get underway in hour number two, got a lot going on, including the Ruthless guys. I don't know if you're familiar with the Ruthless podcast, but they are a bit of a fixture here on the Fox News Channel. They do Will Cain's TV show a lot, and of course, they bounce around the network. All good guys. They're celebrating 1 year in business today. So they're coming on for a little bit of a State of the Union with me later on. I've never actually had them on the show. I've seen them at various Fox events. We've made those plans you make, like, hey, you should do the show, and yeah, you should come do our show. You know, and then you walk away and nothing ever happens.
3: That's just how white folks will do you.
1: Well, today we are bucking that trend and we will get our two bands together for some crosstalk a little bit later on in the program. Right now we have to begin with some you and me time because I wanted to address this whole class warfare issue. Here's the biggest challenge we face as a country. I mean it. If you're listening to me for the first time, the one thing I'll always tell you is what I think happens to be the truth. Okay, and I think the truth is, this goes across political lines, that we are living in the golden age of overconfident, stupid people. We have a lot of stupid people who truly believe to their core that they're right about everything. Like if you tell them men can't have babies, they'll say,
4: he should be behind bars.
1: They'll say you belong in jail. They'll be like, what are you? That is trans genocide. You are erasing these people. You are denying their reality. They're going to harm themselves. And it's like, it's bananas. Like you're not having a rational conversation, but they will shout you down. You know, the old adage, when you have the facts, pound the facts. If you got nothing, pound the table. The Democrats live to pound the table.
5: Put up. Or shut up.
1: They won't shut up, but they can't put up. I mean, when it comes to economics, a good example of this right now is about the 1%. AOC, Bernie Sanders. Do you remember Bernie Sanders used to tell you we got to stop the millionaires and the billionaires? And of course, everyone listening knows this, especially if you're listening on VMT up in Vermont. Bernie does not complain about the millionaires anymore because Bernie is now one of the millionaires.
5: Correctamundo.
1: So now it's the billionaires and the 1%. Or the evil oligarchy tour, we must fight them by living the same way that they do. Myself and Alexandria Ocasio-Cortez will board a private plane and charge you massive amounts of money to hear us lecture about the evils of capitalism. Be sure to buy your ticket. It's my favorite thing in the world. He's literally charging you to get into a lecture about the evils of doing what he's doing.
6: What a fraud.
1: Oh, it's amazing. I truly admire it. It's like the climate change people. A lot of folks hate them because they've been lying. You know, they're telling you the world's going to end. The science is settled. How dare you question me? Okay, again, overconfident, stupid people, because the science was settled in the 70s when they said we were all going to freeze to death by the end of the decade. But, you know, don't question it. Don't you dare question it. The science is settled. You're going to get us killed. We're all going to freeze. But we didn't. Then came the 80s. And they were like, we're all going to melt. The science is settled. They all believe it. You're like, I don't know. Do you have any data? Shut up. People are going to die if they listen to you. We're all going to melt by the end of the 80s. Remember that? The 90s. Oh, climate's changing. One day it's hot. One day it's cold. That's cold weather. The sea levels are rising. You don't understand. We're all going to drown, the rising sea levels. You can see it right now. I'm building a beach house as we speak. I don't like these sea levels.
7: I got a bad feeling about this.
1: And a lot of people would get behind it because one, it made them feel virtuous and morally superior. Hey, I'm saving the planet. Shut up, MAGA. Looking for data. How about this data? I don't want to die. So how about we donate to climate change?
6: Pay up, suckers.
1: And that's what they did. And no matter how much the message changed on whether we were going to freeze, we were going to melt, it was just going to get chaotic, there was one constant from the people peddling this.
7: We want more money.
1: We want more money. Everything that involves government regulation, government intervention, government provision of anything in your life means the government has to raise taxes to pay for it.
8: Thanks, big government weenuses.
1: I bring this up because of the whole tax the rich thing. Jeff Bezos did an interview on CNBC, and he told you everything I've been telling you for as long as I've had a radio show. We don't have a tax problem. We have a spending problem. Big government Democrats tell you that, oh, all your problems would be solved if we just got more money from the rich. Except the only issue there is we currently are collecting more money in tax revenue than we ever have in the history of this government. We're getting the more money from the rich. Okay, we're already getting their money. At a rate, we have a progressive tax code in this country. The more money you make, the higher the percentage of income that you pay. Okay, a guy like Jeff Bezos would be paying 50% of his salary in taxes. And the Democrats, well, but his salary's so big, why not make it 60? Why not make it 70? Okay, becomes the argument. I don't know. Why not stop spending? Do you know that the bottom 1% costs this country more than the top 1%? That the top 1% pays 40% of the taxes in this country? It's not that we're not getting enough money from them. And understand, even if somebody hoodwinks you with that argument, well, percentage-wise, a waitress and blah, you know, that whole thing. Okay, that billionaire creates jobs. He runs a company. That company pays people like wages and health care and stuff. Those people buy houses and strengthen communities and enroll their kids in schools and go out to dinners and buy cars at the local car dealership and plane tickets off the airline and do things that contribute to society. They are able to do so because of the job creators who are the 1% in this country. And if the Democrats really

0: And it's a perfect, again, if people want me to pay more billions,
1: right,
0: then let's have that debate. But don't pretend, you know, that this, that that's going to solve the problem. You could double the taxes I pay, and it's not going to help that teacher in Queens. I promise you. So you can't connect those two things, not logically.
2: Okay, and he's not done, though. But the point he's trying to make, I'm going to give you a little bit more, is that the guy's paying billions of dollars in taxes. If you say, hey, this guy needs to pay more billions, that's what Bernie Sanders and AOC would tell you, that just ultimately allows them to spend more money and put more people onto the entitlement rolls, which means they're eventually out of money again. If there's no way to curb spending, it doesn't matter how much you collect in taxes. Big government Democrats really do behave the way that one pro athlete does that you read about. Hey, remember this guy? He made $150 million. He was a first round draft pick. You used to see him on Instagram in the Ferraris. Yeah, he's broke. He's living under a bridge. They mismanaged the money. Everybody ran off with it. Crazy. He had all this money. Now he doesn't have any. Okay, we live that way. Except unlike that pro athlete, our government can continue to take money from its citizens. That's the only difference between our government and a former NBA first round pick who's now living under a bridge somewhere. Okay, and Jeff Bezos takes it a step further and articulates the issue with spending. Clip 41.
0: And we can argue about what the fair share is. That's a policy debate. That's okay. But the vilification is the thing that's just right. The distraction. And by the way, if you really are being honest about it, we don't have a revenue problem in this country. We already have the most progressive tax system in the world. The top 1% of taxpayers pay 40% of all the tax revenue. The bottom half pay only 3%. We have already, and I think it should be zero. I don't think it should be 3%. Right. I think it should be zero. So we'd be making it more progressive that way. We actually have a spending problem.
2: Okay, we actually have a spending problem.
3: He knows what he's talking about.
2: That guy started a service that revolutionized life in a way that's turned him into a person worth hundreds of billions of dollars. Now, the reason he was able to grow a company in the private sector with the level of efficiency that he was is he controlled the spending ratio. What you're taking into what you're putting out. How can we deliver these packages more efficiently to drive down costs? Okay, how can we combine our warehouses so we can turn around speed on deliveries? How can we do things that outcompete our competitors in a way to give the customer a better return on their dollar? Okay, the government does the opposite of that. The government's not here to trim costs. If you say, well, this cost is creating a redundancy and it's driving up debt, they go, why do you want to cut that cost? Are you a racist? You know, the head of that department's a woman. What do you tell me? You're a misogynist? Why can't she have a job that does nothing? And that's the difference between the government and the private sector. The private sector has to succeed to stay afloat. If you open a restaurant and you don't get the foot traffic you were hoping for, couple of, you know, complaints, fair or unfair, and now you've got a bad reputation in the community, and the next thing you know, you're not turning a profit. Guess what happens? You close the restaurant. But if the government starts a program, they go, hey, we got $1 billion. $1 billion. It's going to end homelessness in the county. And a year comes by and the homelessness doubles. They don't fire the people on that committee. They don't reevaluate their approach. They conduct a study that recommends more spending by the same people.
4: That is financial lunacy.
2: The government rewards failure. That's why Ronald Reagan famously said the 9 most, terrifying words in the English language are, I'm from the government and I'm here to help. Okay. It's because the government rewards inefficiency. If something is going to happen, if you say to the government, hey, we're going to solve a problem, whatever you think the problem is, okay. You think the problem is anything you want to tell me the problem is, but let's make it an imaginary problem just for the sake of entertainment. You know, if you've ever been to Venice Beach and you see the guys in the Daisy Duke shorts rollerblading, it's like you go to Venice Beach, even if you're gay, okay, you go to Venice Beach because you want to see the classic hot chicks in bikinis that are on rollerblades.
5: Hubba, hubba.
2: Okay, that's what you're doing at these iconic boardwalks in California. We'll see the hot chicks in the bikinis wearing the Daisy Dukes, but every once in a while...

0: You get a guy that looks like me in a set of roller skates with Daisy Dukes on it. Okay, but the point is, if you wanted to solve that problem, he said, all right, from now on, no more guys in Daisy Dukes. We're going to create like a separate bike path for the fat guys in the Daisy Dukes so you don't have to ruin everybody else's buzz when they walk the boardwalk, okay? Can you tell I have three shows coming up in California and what I'm looking forward to doing when I get there? What a dirtbag I am. But the point is, okay, if you start a government program to get rid of that issue, okay, the first thing they do is they conduct a study and say, what's the best way to approach the issue? That costs money. Then they fund an NGO, a non-government organization, gifted with taxpayer dollars, okay, which cost more money. And then they go out and distribute that revenue to the people on the ground who are going to address the issue. And lo and behold, when the issue gets worse, they say, well, we're going to need more money. We're going to need more personnel. We're going to need to create more jobs. Apparently, this bike path is a little wider than we thought. In the climate survey we conducted out of the gate, because they were mindful that these guys in the Speedos were roller skating on stolen land, we rerouted the route of our new bike path. Ergo, we're going to need more money. Now the problem's bigger and it's more expensive. And the point is, they get more money out of incompetence than they do out of progress. Because if progress is made, the problem ceases to exist. And if the problem ceases to exist, they stop getting paid from the government. So when somebody like Jeff Bezos, that started with nothing and is worth hundreds of billions of dollars, and he's operating in the same system as you and me, we're supposed to be inspired by that. We're supposed to learn from that, not hold it against him and hope the government can come in and save the day, because the government is only going to be rewarded if they don't save the day.
1: Government is not the solution to our problem. Government is the problem.
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0: There it is, Fox Across America with Jimmy Failla. Trying to hold this country together. Talking across the aisle, day in, day out.
1: You got some big testicles to pull this off, bro.
0: Okay, well, one guy who did not pull it off is Thomas Massie. Here is his Israel joke during his concession speech, clip two.
2: I would have come out sooner, but I had to call my opponent and concede, and it took a while to find Ed Gallrein in Tel Aviv.
3: You ought to be ashamed of yourself.
0: It's so crazy. Ed Gallrein, by the way, is a former Navy SEAL who saved this country in the military. But Massie, like some Republicans, are playing into this trope that Jews control the world. They baited us into a war with Iran. And they do the old, no, I've got nothing against Jewish people. I just don't think they should have their own state over there in Israel. It's evil. I'm not anti-Semite. It's just if you give them an own country, they become evil. I'm like, well, it's pretty anti-Semitic, actually, if we're going to be honest.
4: When you're right, you're right, and you're right.
0: Okay, and I expect this out of the Democrat Party. You know, the ones who created a moral equivalency between the 2,000 Jewish people slaughtered on October 7th and the barbarians from Hamas who rolled into town. You know, the ones who started telling you Gaza was an open-air prison and on and on. You know, those dirtbags, yes. But what's happening to a lot of people on the right, Massie's probably one of them. I don't have the receipts on this. But it's really weird how out of nowhere, at the same time countries like Qatar started pumping tons of money into American media, they might have made some roundabout donations to politicians too. I don't know. But the point is, guys like Massie and Ro Khanna never mentioned the Jewish state of Israel once in the 10 years leading up to this one. And now it's like, hey, did you see the score to the Yankee game? He's like, yeah, what's up with Netanyahu? And you're like, wait, what? What did Netanyahu have to do with the? I don't understand. It's almost like there's some other motivation. Thankfully, people aren't buying it. You know, that dog can keep barking. But as Thomas Massie found out last night, the circus is leaving town, ladies and gentlemen. There it goes.
5: Get him out of here. Get him out.
6: From the newsroom, I'm Peter Killeen. Yesterday, about 11 a.m., officers with Eureka Police went to the intersection of Fairfield Street and West Henderson Street for the report of a traffic collision involving multiple vehicles. The driver of a Nissan transported by ambulance to a local hospital. A passenger in a BMW also sustained minor injuries. The driver there, identified as 18-year-old Landon Zachary of Eureka, taken to a local hospital, later taken into custody for felony reckless driving. With news, I'm Peter Killeen.
7: Fox News, I'm John Saucier. The Justice Department indicting former Cuban President Raul Castro in connection to a 1996 murders of four Americans who were killed by Cuban fighter jets who were flying in civilian aircraft. The planes were operated by the Miami-based exile group Brothers to the Rescue, an activist group that opposes the Cuban government. Acting Attorney General Todd Blanche says he expects Castro to appear before a court of law.
8: This isn't a show indictment. This is an indictment because we expect that there was a warrant issued for his arrest. So we expect that he will show up here by his own will or by another way.
7: Cuban President Miguel Diaz-Canel is responding to the indictment, calls it a political maneuver devoid of any legal foundation. President Trump, what do you think?
9: A lot of people have suffered very big, very, very at levels that few people would understand.
7: Blanche says the indictment charges Castro with conspiracy to kill U.S. nationals. 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
11: Weather for California's north coast, mostly cloudy, then becoming mostly sunny. This afternoon, northwest wind 5 to 15 miles per hour with gusts as high as 30 miles an hour possible. High temperatures ranging in the low to mid 60s here on the coast, as high as the mid to upper 80s inland valley areas of Humboldt County. And that's your weather.
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0: Oh, they're playing Chuck Berry. More proof that anybody can be anything in these here United States of America. Chuck Berry was, of course, a guy with a small family. Who picked up a guitar as an electrician and a beautician who was working overnight shifts but wanted to make it in music and ultimately did become the father of rock and roll and one of the most prolific touring artists the world has ever seen. Although some people hold against him the fact that Chuck Berry was into streaming long before Netflix came along.
27: What the hell did you just say?
0: Perhaps a different type of streaming.
28: I love it when you talk dirty.
0: Bit of an arrest record there, but the point is, long before we even had a Civil Rights Act, a guy like Chuck Berry was an international touring sensation because he was so profoundly talented as a singer and songwriter and guitar playing performer that there was an international global demand for what he did. That was possible because he grew up in a system of capitalism where, despite the fact that we were still racially segregated, if there was a market demand for a product, you, my friend, were doing all right as the creator.
29: Well, we're moving on now.
0: I mean, it should be required viewing that everybody in this audience, especially the ones that are gullible to what the race pimps are telling you, go watch the movie Hitsville. Hitsville, which of course chronicles the growth of Motown from its founding in 1958, again predates the civil rights movement. But even then, there was so much upward mobility in our society that somebody like Berry Gordy could take out a $1,000 loan from his family and create the most dominant music catalog the world has ever seen. I mean, when you think of the artists that are the end result of Motown, which again was predicated on out hustling, out creating, out innovating, out dancing, out dressing, out writing, out singing the competition. They created an undeniable product, and the market forces supported it on such a vast level that Berry Gordy had himself a billion-dollar empire. Back in 1958, they were making this kind of money. Yet we're sitting here in 2026, and the Democrats are telling you we're systemically racist and black people can't get ahead.
1: Democrats are so full of crap.
0: Oh, it's garbage. And they want you to believe black people can't get ahead, not because it's true, but because the suicidal empathy of woke white people will then buy this whole line that the problem is rich people. Well, we can't get ahead because we've got all these rich people holding us back. That's the problem. These people get all the money. They keep it for themselves. And they talk about it as if those people don't make this money by enhancing society in so many different ways. And this defeatist mindset of victimhood over victorhood, why do the Democrats cater to that? This really goes back to the era of participation trophies. If you convince the losers they deserve to win too without competing, fighting any harder, or holding themselves to a higher standard, it doesn't take long to go from I want a soccer trophy to I want a townhouse paid for by the government. I want free health care. I want free child care. What's up with the price of groceries? I don't want to work harder. How about you just lower them using government tax dollars? The problem is everything the government provides you with is not free. It's costing you or somebody else more money in tax dollars. But I bring this up because Jeff Bezos is responding to a lot of this class warfare. He did a lengthy CNBC interview today, and he spoke to this reality of how you actually become a billionaire in this country. Not what AOC said, which is there's no legal way to become a billionaire. If that's true, Oprah Winfrey belongs in jail. So does Michael Jordan. So does LeBron James. So does Tyler Perry. Do you know how many black billionaires there are? Okay, like a massive amount, like thousands, hundreds, tens of thousands. I mean, it's crazy. Okay, but AOC wants you to believe it's a bunch of old white men who are basically modern day plantation owners keeping the rest of us down. But here's Jeff Bezos explaining this to AOC, clip 43.
2: Let me ask you about the anger, because there seems to be anger, at least from certain political sides of this. And AOC recently said in a podcast, I'm just curious how you think about this, says there's a certain level of wealth and accumulation that is unearned, she says. You can't earn $1 billion. Just can't earn that, she says. You can get market power. You can break rules. You can abuse labor laws. You can pay people less than what they're worth. But you can't earn that.
0: Yeah.
2: By the way, you've earned an extraordinary amount of money. You employ largest employer, if not one of them, in the whole country. When you read that, what do you think?
3: Well, it's not cracked on its face. Let me give you a simple example. Let's say you start a burger joint and you have 10 employees and you make a little bit of money.
2: Right.
3: So you have this one outlet. And by the way, these are the most delicious burgers in the world. People love your burgers, Andrew. And so then you open a second outlet.
2: Right.
3: And now you're making a little bit more money and you have 20 employees and you open a third outlet. By the time you've opened 1,000 outlets, you are a billionaire.
2: Right.
3: And by the way, this is a real life story. It happens all the time. It's In-N-Out Burger. It's, you know, Raising Cane's chicken. At what point did that money all of a sudden become unethical? Or it didn't. There was one outlet. And then there were two, and then there were three. What you're doing, the way you make $1 billion or $100 million or $10 million or anything, is you create a service that people love. And if millions of people choose your service, you're going to end up with $1 billion.
2: Right.
0: So there you go. I'll jump in right there. That's Jeff Bezos. You create a product that millions of people love. And if millions of people love your product, you end up with $1 billion.
4: That's true. That is true.
0: And you take somebody like Motown. So Berry Gordy, right? 1958. Schools aren't integrated. Okay. People aren't even eating at the same lunch counters in parts of the South that the Democrats control. Bull Connor, pretty prominent, noxious Democrat politician, still running a lot of things, unfortunately, in that era. segregationists like Robert Byrd, who was a grand dragon in the Ku Klux Klan and was a sitting member of Congress in the Democrat Party.
1: What the hell did you just say?
0: I said the truth. That's a real thing. Okay, but understand, as all of this is going on, Berry Gordy wanted to be in the music business. I've told you the story before. It's like the most inspiring thing in the world. Like, really changed my life. I was doing stand-up comedy with my buddy Dean Imperial. We were at the University of Flint, Michigan. I didn't have the best agent at the time. They were paying us in drinking water. I'm kidding. We were not drinking tap water. neither did Obama when he went there.
4: Tell him like it is.
0: He pretended to drink it. He didn't drink it. But stick with me. We were doing a gig at the University of Flint. It was a nooner. In college, what that means is you're performing at a school in the middle of the student's day. They don't even know there's going to be comedy. You're basically just a rodeo clown standing on a cafeteria table talking to commuters who are prepping for the next class, hitting on chicks, smoking weed, whatever the hell they do. But while we were performing at the University of Flint, Michigan, I went to Hitsville, USA. I wanted to go to the Motown Museum. I grew up listening to Motown. And when you get to know the Berry Gordy story, it's the most incredible American story ever told because it's about trial and error. And it really goes to show you how the most successful people are always the most persistent. You know, Jeff Bezos has had a lot of business ventures that tank. It's like my favorite thing about Trump when the Democrats try to discredit him and they go, oh, he's a failed businessman. He had this product go down and that product go down. You know who else had this product go down and that product go down? Literally every billionaire you know. It's the ability to persist and carry on and innovate and refine and self-edit. It's that drive that gets people to a place where they can create a product that has so much vast appeal that in comes a market that propels them from a thousandaire to a millionaire to a billionaire. Berry Gordy was a guy who wanted to work in music. This is his story. This is real. When he was in the military, he wrote a number one song for Jackie Wilson called Lonely Teardrops. They also had a song, if you remember, Jackie Wilson, Higher and Higher. Your love keeps lifting me higher, higher and higher. That whole thing, I just don't feel like singing. I'm sober right now. But the point is, okay, they wrote a series of number one songs while they were in the military and came to realize that there wasn't a lot of money in it because they didn't own the publishing rights. So when Berry Gordy left the military, he decided he was going to get into music. He started by buying a record store. And he was like, no, I know how this works. I know what people should be listening to. I know the customers are going to come in and ask for one thing, but I'm going to tell them what they really want. These are his words. He opened a record store on South Side of Chicago, of Detroit anyway. Not Chicago. South Side of Chicago is bad, bad Leroy Brown. This is good, good Berry Gordy. So Berry Gordy opened a record store post-military, and he said all the young kids at the time wanted to listen to Muddy Waters. He's like, but I knew what they really should be listening to. And he goes, unfortunately, 2 months later, I realized they really wanted Muddy Waters. Went out of business. So he failed in business. Started out as a songwriter, didn't make any royalties, opened up a record store. That didn't work out either. Now he's working at the Ford Motor Plant in Dearborn, Michigan, and he still wants to be in music. So to entertain himself during his shift, he started writing songs to the rhythm of the assembly line at the Ford Motor Plant. And early Motown songs work off that slow progressive beat for that reason. It's something they tell you at the Hitsville Museum. And decided he's going to go for his again, but he doesn't have any money saved up. So he went and got a promissory note and borrowed the money from his family. And then they went to 2638 West Grand Boulevard. And they got access to a house that used to be a photographer's house, like a photo mat type of house where they had a development lab. And that became Studio A, where every Motown song you've ever heard was written and recorded. I'm talking like My Girl by the Temptations, I Want You Back by the Jackson 5, the Supremes, you know, Baby, Where Did Our Love Go? Anything you can think of was written and choreographed and recorded in that studio. And on the limited budget that he had given to him by his family, he had refined his process enough to have an actual market and a monopoly on local talent there in Detroit that he was bringing in and recording and teaching them how to dance and giving them matching outfits. And that became the hallmark of Motown, is they were just going to out-innovate and out-hustle everybody else. That's called capitalism. That's called a free market. That's called 1958, when we haven't even fully integrated society. Okay, imagine that in 1958, he had the wherewithal in a free market society rather than sitting around waiting for a government check so he could live in subsidized poverty for the next couple of generations of his family. He decided he wanted to create generational wealth, and he wanted to make music, and he wanted to help integrate society. And when Motown went on tour, this predates the civil rights movement. Okay, they were playing to integrated auditoriums because they would show up to areas of the South that the Democrats controlled and the Dixiecrats, and they would put up a rope between the white side of the audience and the black side of the audience right down the middle of the auditorium. But when these bands started to play, what they quickly noticed, you know, whether it was the Four Tops, you know what I'm saying, Martha and the Vandellas, you're talking about big time iconic artists, Stevie Wonder. Okay, Marvin Gaye, the next thing you know, the audience was completely integrated because they were all dancing to the same music, and it was music, and it was the advancement of Motown that helped us fully integrate society, because when people coexisted around races they knew nothing about, they came to realize we were all the frickin' same. Okay, but ultimately, it was his ability to withstand failure, persist through it, learn from those experiences that got him to define what the hallmark Motown sound was going to be. And he would say, you know, every single Motown song was going to have a 9-second custom intro. So when you heard it on the radio, it wouldn't sound like anything else. And you go, wow, this is a little different. And they'd go, wow, you know, a lot of these groups can sing, but can they dance? Because we're going to make sure all our groups sing and dance. And they were like, all right, some of them sing and dance, but do they have matching satin jackets? So when you look at them, you go, damn, these guys are sharp. And that's what they did. Okay, they looked at the market at the time. They found the areas where they could out-hustle everybody else. And all the way back in 1958, they created a billion-dollar empire that went on to spawn movie genres and cartoon genres with the Jacksons. Okay, and they grew so big that they ultimately had to move their headquarters from West Grand Boulevard into downtown Detroit. But ultimately, Hollywood came calling for that generation of Motown artists like the Jacksons and Stevie Wonder and Marvin Gaye. And the next thing you know, he had to move his operation all the way out to Los Angeles. But again, he did this before we even had a friggin' Civil Rights Act. Because capitalism gives you that level of upward mobility. Okay, it's the ultimate form of equality. Is that you get equal opportunity. You're not going to have equal outcome because most people listening to this don't have the drive, don't have the brilliance, don't have the persistence of a Berry Gordy. But heaven forbid you do, you're living in an America where there is an unparalleled level of upward mobility. That's the whole point of capitalism, is anyone can be anything. The minute the government has their thumb on the scale of industry, and we're telling you the real problem is so many people got richer than other people, we're denying the reality that so many people out-created other people, out-hustled other people, out-innovated other people. And when you tell the story through that lens, what you're telling me is the Berry Gordys of the world, a guy who literally took hundreds of thousands of black people in that community and changed their lives forever. With the progress that was made, not only in Detroit, but through recording careers, reached tens of millions of people around the world, hundreds of millions, you would argue, with the Motown category. How many people has Michael Jackson reached through his music? How many people has Stevie Wonder, Marvin Gaye, Diana Raw? I mean, really try to wrap your head around how many people. And I don't think there's a number that quantifies it. But the point is that was all done because of capitalism. It was not done because of socialism. It was not done because of race pimping. You know, it was not done from this defeatist mentality that the deck is stacked against you. It was done by one guy in one particular skin color pursuing an American dream that's available to everyone. And that's why that AOC mentality is so defeatist, because it wants you to believe the Berry Gordys of the world are the bad guys and the lazy, woke white people sitting on their ass listening to AOC are the good guys.
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10: There it is, Fox Across America with Jimmy Fallon. Heading out to Reno this weekend, bringing my mom to the Bartley Ranch. There are some seats left at foxacrossamerica.com. And then it is like, when I tell you single digits in Maryland, we're going to be in Hagerstown, Maryland at the Maryland Theater Saturday night, June the 6th. I'm bringing some Fox buddies. We're going to drive down to that gig and go on a bender. So we're going to be in, it's going to be a mess with that gig. I've been looking forward to this gig for 6 years because everyone's been promising me AC&T fried chicken while I'm down there in Hagerstown. So at some point, we've got to make it out there and get our hands on some of the fried chicken over in that area.
11: 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Y'all fat look at you.
10: Stop it. In the next hour, we're not really pimping comedy tickets, but you're welcome to come see the champ. And all of those seats are available at foxacrossamerica.com. But in the next hour, we've got the Boys from the Ruthless podcast. They're Fox News fixtures. They're celebrating 1 year on the air. We're going to chat about all things politics. I'm going to take a little field trip back down memory lane as it pertains to government spending and these fraud investigations and these denials and everything else that's happening. And the reason we're going to do it is I have just one clip you need to hear to feel so much better about your own life. You know, sometimes you're like, all right, this sucks. I blew that. But at least I wasn't this guy. Okay, we have such a political agony of defeat clip to play at the top of the next hour. You know, we jokingly call me America's life coach. Well, the truth is, if you hear the top of the next hour, you're actually going to feel better about your life. So, you're welcome. I'm not even going to bill you for the therapy. Just stick around. We'll get into it. We'll hang with the Ruthless guys when we come back on Fox Across America.
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14: It's time for the KINS opinion poll question for today. The closure of the Cal Poly Humboldt campus store on the Arcata Plaza is the subject of today's opinion poll question. And roughly 3/4 of voters yesterday said yes for violating a court order to stay in the U.S. and traveling abroad during a lawsuit trial. They would hold Elon Musk in contempt of court. Be sure to vote on today's question by going to KINS1063.com.
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18: A new kind of pressure on Cuba. I'm Lisa Brady, Fox News. A federal indictment unsealed in Miami charges Cuba's former president, Raul Castro, and several others in the 1996 shoot-down of civilian planes operated by Miami-based exiles, killing 4 Americans.
19: President Trump is committed to restoring a very simple but important principle. If you kill Americans, we will pursue you, no matter who you are, no matter what title you hold, and in this case, no matter how much time has passed.
18: Acting U.S. Attorney General Todd Blanche referring any questions about possible military action to the Pentagon, but President Trump telling reporters he does not think there's a need for escalation. Earlier, the president mixing foreign policy with a commencement address at the U.S. Coast Guard Academy in Connecticut.
20: The president praised the Coast Guard's role in the operation to capture Venezuela's leader Nicolas Maduro and the branch's role in Operation Epic Fury in Iran. But he also thanked the Coast Guard for their work interdicting drug trafficking.
21: We had a majority of drugs were coming in by the sea, by the ocean, and we have virtually stopped that.
20: On Iran, the president said he may have to hit them harder, but said maybe he won't have to.
21: The only question is, do we go and finish it up, or are they going to be signing a document? Let's see what happens.
20: He said he learned at his recent meeting with China's president, Xi Jinping, that she has a great respect for the U.S. military.
18: Fox's Jessica Rosenthal. A housing bill wins overwhelming bipartisan support in the U.S. House, but the 21st Century Road to Housing Act is not a done deal.
22: The bill does offer home building incentives as well as a program to convert buildings into housing among its details. But the House did strip out a Senate provision that made investors who built single-family homes for rent sell them after 7 years. The revised House version now goes back to the Senate.
18: Fox's Grinnell Scott, that bill expected to keep moving, with housing being one of the affordability issues in focus leading up to the midterms. 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
18: The Justice Department's new compensation fund for people claiming to be victims of political prosecutions is being challenged in court by officers who defended the U.S. Capitol during the January 6th riot and don't want rioters or anyone else to get payouts.
25: Two of the officers who were attacked are suing. Washington, D.C. Metropolitan Police Department officer Daniel Hodges and former U.S. Capitol police officer Harry Dunn. They want the fund disallowed altogether, arguing it violates the 14th Amendment that prohibits the use of federal money to pay any debt or obligation incurred in aid of insurrection or rebellion against the United States. Officer Hodges is still with D.C. police. Harry Dunn's running as a Democrat for Congress in Maryland.
18: Fox's Chris Foster. The Trump administration says no payouts from the fund are guaranteed and that a commission will be appointed to hear claims. SpaceX just out with its IPO filing, confirming it intends to apply to have shares listed on NASDAQ under the symbol SPCX, with Elon Musk as CEO, CTO, and chairman of the board. For three nights this summer, Thunder and Lightning are back.
26: Talladega Nights, the Ballad of Ricky Bobby, is racing back into theaters this summer to celebrate the comedy's 20th anniversary, June 28th, 30th, and July 1st. Will Ferrell stars as NASCAR sensation Ricky Bobby, known for his win-at-all-costs approach, alongside John C. Reilly as his loyal childhood friend and racing partner, Cal Naughton Jr.
27: You ain't first, you're last.
26: The duo, nicknamed Thunder and Lightning by their fans, faces a new challenger when a flamboyant French Formula One driver arrives to challenge their NASCAR supremacy. Released in 2006, the film grossed more than $163 million worldwide. Michelle Polino, Fox News.
18: The Wall Street rallies as oil prices dip. The Dow back over 50K, up 645 points. The S&P and the NASDAQ also up more than 1%. I'm Lisa Brady. This is Fox News.
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1: Oh, hot damn. We are back in action and fired up for a big hour of Fox Across America with Jimmy Failla, the hosts of the Ruthless podcast, which is celebrating its one-year anniversary on the Fox News channel. They're going to stop by and yuck it up with a little bit of a State of the Union. We'll react to last night's defeat of Thomas Massie in Kentucky. Obviously, Donald Trump's endorsement of Ken Paxton in the Texas Senate race also making waves. But long before we get to them, we'll have some you and me time. 888-788-9910. I am a conservative. This is Fox News Radio, but I do not make conservative points. I make human points. I'm going to open with one right out of the gate. If you'd like to be a part of this hour, or not like to be a part of this hour, okay, I want to believe I can play you this next clip, and we should at least be able to agree that there's something wrong with this country and specific locales where what I'm about to play you is allowed to happen. Now, this is a weird way to start an hour of a national radio show. I mean, people are listening on the Fox News stream in the millions around the world. There's about 200 stations carrying this show around the country. And I'm about to play you a clip about naked people walking up to children in Oregon.
2: Why do you do things like that? You're like a crazy person.
1: I really am. But you know who's crazier? Whoever made the laws that said this was okay. I want to play this clip for you. And the reason I want to play this clip for you, as a guy who says, we're making human points, everybody's welcome on my show. I say that every day. You're all welcome. I don't care how you vote.
3: This sounds very gay.
1: Okay. Tony Soprano thinks it's gay. But the point is, it's a very inclusive show. I am trying, because I'm new enough to media, to kind of rise above the partisan bile and have a real conversation that human beings should be able to agree on. I believe I can move the needle in this country back to the center.
4: You're a stupid man.
1: Okay, I might be. But listen to this clip. And I'm not playing it gratuitously because it's a little crazy, because it's going to get you all worked up, but because there's a very fundamental truth we have lost sight of. So let's start here. This is a homeowner in Oregon who goes up to a cop responding to a call of indecent exposure. This guy had his kid out front, 2-year-old. Some creep walks up to him completely naked, to the 2-year-old. And out in Oregon, the naked guy is not facing any criminal charges because this is legal.
3: What the hell is the world coming to?
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5: In the state of Oregon, mm-hmm. Someone can walk up to your 2-year-old kid completely bare naked, and that's not a crime, even if it's on your property.
6: Correct. Well, so it's trespassing, but what I'm saying is there's no laws against the actual nudity portion of it.
5: So you can expose yourself to children in Oregon.
6: Again, if you're not doing it for sexual gratification or the gratification of somebody else, yes, you are allowed to walk around in public naked.
1: So in Oregon, you can walk around in public completely naked, right up to a 2-year-old child, and there's no law stopping you. That is disgusting. And why is that the case? Because in that Oregon state legislature, like a lot of blue cities around the country, they now have more sympathy for the criminal than their victim. That's the reality. That's what the woke bail reforms were. That's what defund the police was. Hey, the cops are worse than the criminals. Wait, are they? Are they? Are the cops worse than the...
7: Not even close!
1: There is not a single person listening to the show that can provide us with a statistic that says the cops are killing individual races at higher rates than other races, that they pose a bigger threat to the community than the violent criminals they're sworn to protect us against. It's the same thing with ICE. You demonize the good guys. It's a thing the Democrats do. Oh, Trump wants to get all the migrant criminals out of your community? This is Hitler stuff. Time was, if a guy broke into your country with a rape arrest under his record or a murder arrest, you just let him go free. What's with all this discrimination? And that's what they did. They have weaponized society against the good guys because they are now investing as the bad guys, the lazy guys, the criminals, as their reliable voting block. That's a thing. Do you remember the most devastating campaign commercial Trump ran in 2024? It was the one where it was Kamala Harris is for they, them. President Trump is for you. Why did they run that commercial? Because they had a Kamala interview where she bragged about being the California Attorney General and making sure she changed the laws so taxpayer dollars would provide prison inmates who were in this country illegal with free sex changes.
4: Kamala is so stupid.
1: This is the ad Trump ran. I just want you to hear this really quick.
7: When I was Attorney General, I learned that the California Department of Corrections, which was a client of mine, I didn't get to choose my clients.
8: Right. A client of the Attorney General.
7: A client of the Attorney General, right. Of the Office of Attorney General. That they were standing in the way of surgery.
8: For prisoners.
7: For prisoners. And there was a specific case. And when I learned about the case, I worked behind the scenes to not only make sure that that transgender woman got the services she was deserving. So it wasn't only about that case. I made sure that they changed the policy in the state of California so that every transgender inmate in the prison system would have access to the medical care that they desired and need.
1: I mean,
9: what sort of sad, twisted, and tiny leftist echo chamber does that woman belong to?
1: That's Kamala Harris bragging. Again, these are policies that would traditionally get you disqualified. No, I'm running for president. I want you to know that if a guy went to prison for rape and he didn't want to be in the men's prison, he wanted to be in the women's prison, I paid for free gender reassignment surgery so he could go be in the women's prison because that's where he wanted to be deep down. I mean, who the hell wants to go to the male prison? Do you know what they do in that place? You could do that with the women if you just go to the women. That's what happened. And she bragged about that. Every one of these woke bail reforms, how many migrants have violently killed American girls? And it's horrific. And these poor girls, defenseless girls. You know, you've seen that horrific, iconic image down in Charlotte that they don't want you to share online because they're afraid it'll weaponize sentiment against the immigrants. Out in Chicago, poor girl who just got killed on the pier, the Navy pier, you know. We can't be showing this stuff because people will get mad at the migrants. There could be some type of violent assault on these migrants if you keep reminding everybody of how many times they kill folks. They say that with the trans people. They're like, hey, be nice to transgender people because they might kill themselves once they get done shooting up the nearest mosque or the nearest synagogue. I mean, that's crazy. So the newest document dump from the trans shooter at the mosque out in California today says they had three places they intended to go. They wrote a manifesto about killing Trump and Vance and killing all the Jews. They wound up at a mosque. They were also going to go to a synagogue. But here is Tom Steyer, somebody you should be glad you aren't. I know he's the billionaire, and that sounds like a lot of fun. And I know the Democrats.

0: we can't have in the rainbow coalition that is our amazing state. And I want to make sure everybody knows that I will make sure we protect the people of this state against hate and violence, whether it comes from a 17-year-old and a 19-year-old, whether it comes from the ICE agents who want to racially profile and harm Californians, or whether it comes from Donald Trump himself.
1: I mean, come on, man.
2: What you just said is one of the most insanely idiotic things I have ever heard. Everyone in this room is now dumber for having listened to it.
1: So Tom Steyer wants you to believe that the kids shooting up a mosque in California, the ones who said they wanted to kill Trump and Vance and kill all the Jews, that type of hate is the same thing as what ICE is doing?
3: That is a fact check false.
1: Guys, ICE, and again, they keep saying racial discrimination. Do you know the majority of ICE is minority? Okay, black people, brown people, Latino people, minority. And do you know why they enlist in ICE? Because a lot of them want to live in a country that doesn't resemble the one they fled. Okay, they enlist in ICE to take murderers and rapists and child molesterers who have detention orders, detainers, and kick them out of the country to make a safer America for you and me. But the Democrats decided somewhere along the lines that we would start treating all the good guys as the bad guys, because that would make victims out of all the people who didn't actually follow the law, respect personal property or human rights. And ergo, we could start to invest in them as a reliable voting bloc. And that's a lot of what they've done. I mean, if you go back to defund the police, I know we have no societal memory, but the Democrats were pushing aggressively to get rid of the cops.
4: Yes, I support the defund movement because this is about the investment in our communities, which have historically been divested.
5: Not only do we need to defund, but we need to dismantle and start anew.
6: Why use the word defund? Why use the word defund? And it's like, this is the word that's coming from the streets.
1: So that's AOC telling you we need to defund the police.
7: Some of these women, they're so stupid.
1: And they want to pretend that they didn't now. Okay, but they did. We cut billions of dollars in municipal budgets in places like New York and Los Angeles. And what happened? The crime rate went through the roof. The black murder rate spiked by 25%. And they did that in the name of empathy. Okay, do you understand that 90% of actual violent crimes in this country are committed against members of the same race? So when you go out and say, we're not going to arrest people because it's too many people from this race are getting arrested, what you're ultimately doing is letting the bad guy go at the expense of the good guy who happens to be a member of the same exact race.
8: That's stupid. Use your common sense.
1: But that's the fool's errand in trying to cast the good guys as the bad guys. Cops are the good guys. Okay, if there's a bad cop out there who's breaking the law, yeah, throw him in jail. And every good cop will tell you that. Okay, ICE is the good guys. There's a bad ICE agent out there, you could throw him in jail. But you know who ain't going to jail? The guy who shot Renee Good, because she hit him with a car. So when the Democrats try to tell you that ICE is just out there indiscriminately killing people, they make it sound like they were driving around with nothing to do. Okay, this guy was standing on foot and a woman tried to hit him with her car so he can legally shoot her. I'm not happy she's dead. But I also don't want to play into this narrative that she didn't contribute to her own death, because that might convince other people to do what she did, which could end their lives just the same way. Same thing with Alex Peretti, that nutbag out in Minneapolis who got shot by the cops because he got into a fist fight with them for the second time in a week with an undisclosed firearm on his person. This comes after he kicked out the taillight of a federal law enforcement vehicle and spit in a cop's face. A week later, he comes back without ever having been arrested because they don't want to lock people up in Minnesota. That's what they're telling you. Time was you could spit on the cops and it was no big deal. Kick out a taillight. We're Minnesota nice, although that doesn't sound very nice. And lo and behold, because he was never once arrested for his actions, he came back a second time, got in a fight, it turned fatal. And then to make matters worse, the Democrats thought he wasn't good looking enough to be a martyr. So MSNBC got caught photoshopping his image to make his arms bigger and his face broader. They did that to Alex Peretti. We talked about it on Fox News Saturday night. I thought it was hilarious. Is there anything more insulting? Showing up at a funeral being like, yeah, sorry to hear about Gary. But I can't help but think this place would be a little more crowded if he

0: wasn't so chubby. I mean, couldn't you have photoshopped the obituary? I mean, that's what the Democrats did to try to enrage you against who? ICE, the good guys that are trying to get rid of the bad guys, the murderers, the rapists, the child molesterers. Think of that clip I played you from Oregon at the tippy top of this hour. If you walk up to a kid butt-ass naked and that kid is 2 years old, you ain't going to jail. Okay, unless you start fondling yourself, in which case you might go to jail. But I got to be honest with you. I don't know who feels like handcuffing you. Okay, but this is really disgusting stuff. And there was a time in this country where our better angels in either party would have saw a naked guy walk up to a kid and said this.
1: You do that again and I'll break every bone in your body.
0: And in most cases, they might not have gave him a second chance.
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0: 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I've been surfing here since I was a kid. Now, seeing my grandson out on the water, it means everything to me. Watching him and taking in the blue waves, the sea breeze, the blurry horizon.
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10: Memorial Day started as a day to remember those who died during the Civil War. DeMello, McCauley, McReynolds, and Holland LLP bring you this patriotic salute. Known originally as Decoration Day, a time to decorate the graves of the fallen, the end of May was selected as the time to celebrate Memorial Day because most flowers would be in bloom by this time of the year. DeMello, McCauley, McReynolds, and Holland LLP encourage you to decorate with flowers the grave of a fallen United States service member this Memorial Day.
11: The Bembo Historic Inn is celebrating its centennial year. 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
12: Across America with Jimmy Fallon. We're going to talk to the boys of the Ruthless podcast in the very next segment. Their opening act that is in their rider. My man Jeff listening on WVMT up in Burlington, Vermont. Yo, Jeff.
13: Oh, what's happening?
12: You name it, man. Were telling Mikey you guys might have a similar law in Vermont to the one in Oregon?
13: Yeah, Vermont has had a law on the books for pretty much almost ever where, if you walk out of your house completely naked, it's completely legal, but the caveat is if you strip down in public, it's indecent exposure.
12: Wait, so you can leave naked, you can't get naked
13: strip in public. Super ass backwards.
12: It's so bizarre how you know, because anyone passing a law like this is, you know, it's like, remember when they were trying to change, like, you couldn't say pedophile, you had to say minor attracted person? Okay,
13: there's... Yeah, what's the difference?
12: Yeah, exactly. But the point is, you're trying to create sympathy for one of these groups, clearly because someone belonged to it. You know what I'm saying?
13: Like, oh, yeah, 100%. There are some towns now in Vermont that are actually making it illegal where you can get fined for being naked in public.
12: That is bananas, man. But I mean, it's such a dumb time to be alive because essentially laws like this are telling us we should feel bad for that guy instead of the person who might have just been eating lunch and now they've got a guy who looks like in his third trimester walking around in his birthday suit.
13: With a Hannaford bag walking through downtown Church Street, Burlington, you know, like... By middle schools and everything else, like,
12: you know,
13: crazy.
12: Every time I'm on the morning show on VMT, everyone asks me when I'm going to come back to Vermont. But then they go on to tell me stories like this, and I'm like, you know, you guys aren't the best tourism ambassadors.
13: You just got to stay out of Chittenden County. That's pretty much it.
12: All right, good advice. I will put a note in the GPS on my way up there. Jeff, stellar stuff. Now go put your pants back on. We'll talk later. Good stuff. The great Jeff. Did you hear that? Vermont. You can leave the house completely naked. Walk right by the kids.
14: It's people with a dirty mind that think like that.
12: Well, if anybody would know that, it's Michael Jackson. I mean, come on, Michael Jackson.
14: It's totally false.
12: Stop it. Now's no time for your Michael Jackson material, Jimmy. The host of the Ruthless Podcasts are approaching a major milestone in their broadcasting careers. And where better to mark the occasion than this radio house of ill repute? We'll chat with the boys. We'll celebrate. We'll do it in high style when we come back.
15: From the newsroom, I'm Peter Killeen. Yesterday, about 11 a.m., officers with Eureka Police went to the intersection of Fairfield Street and West Henderson Street for the report of a traffic collision involving multiple vehicles. The driver of a Nissan transported by ambulance to a local hospital. A passenger in a BMW also sustained minor injuries. The driver there, identified as 18-year-old Landon Zachary of Eureka, taken to a local hospital, later taken into custody for felony reckless driving. With news, I'm Peter Killeen.
16: Fox News, I'm Tom Graham. Former Cuban President Raul Castro is facing federal charges for the killing of four people. They were flying civilian planes out of Miami when they were shot down by Cuban fighter jets in 1996.
17: Raul Castro ordered those fighter jets to shoot down unarmed civilian aircraft. It was not an accident.
16: Florida Attorney General James Utmeyer making the announcement along with Justice Department officials. The House approving a Senate-backed bill aimed at bringing down housing costs. Fox's Grinnell Scott.
18: The 21st Century Road to Housing Act passed with bipartisan support. The final tally, 396 yeas, 13 nays. All the no votes came from Republicans.
16: Some conservatives argue the bill amounts to government overreach. The bill now goes back to the Senate after the House made changes. 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
6: Weather for California's North Coast, mostly cloudy, then becoming mostly sunny. This afternoon, northwest wind 5 to 15 miles per hour with gusts as high as 30 miles an hour possible. High temperatures ranging in the low to mid 60s here on the coast, as high as the mid to upper 80s inland valley areas of Humboldt County. And that's your weather.
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25: 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Sundberg General Engineering and Construction reminds you that road work and road construction is occurring all the time. Caltrans recently completed significant slope stabilization at the last chance grade to an existing wall to strengthen the hillside for roadbed stability. Later this summer, a community open house will be scheduled to discuss current details of the long-term project. G.R. Sundberg General Engineering and Construction can handle upper and lower lateral projects, are PG&E approved for trenching and septic system installations and repair.
26: Did you know that controlled or prescribed burns are an important tool to reduce the impacts of wildfires, including smoke? Prescribed fires generally produce less smoke and reduce the risk of out-of-control wildfires.
12: Oh, hot damn it, it's Fox Across America with Jimmy Failla. And if the house band sounds fired up, it's because they are. Joining us now on the Zoom. Okay, broadcasting icons. I'm just reading what they wrote down. I kid. They are marking a major milestone, and they're on the Zoom. We couldn't have them in studio because they're kind of a pain in the ass to deal with in person. Please welcome John Ashbrook, John Holmes, Michael Duncan, and Comfortably Smug. You know them and love them as the Ruthless Podcast Fellas. Good to see you.
27: Hey, Jimmy, I got to correct one thing. It's Josh Holmes. Now, I have a lot of similarities to John Holmes, so I understand. I understand the mistake. It's a simple thing. A lot of women have made that mistake.
12: Now, I believe I said Josh, but to be clear, I do concede that, yes, you also turned gay sex tricks in a pickup truck.
27: You got to pay the bills. It's tough times out there.
12: We challenge the play, but it stands as called. You and Josh Holmes. I've seen the last 20 minutes of Boogie Nights that's patterned after your life story. I'm well aware, Josh. Stop it. Fellas,
27: so comfortable.
12: How about it? So we're 1 year with Fox. Is right now, that's where we're at today? That's the milestone?
27: Yeah, we're just about there. We're just about there. It's been a hell of a year. We've enjoyed every single second of it. And we get to meet chuckleheads like you, which, you know, is a profound honor.
12: Obviously. Oh, now you're buttering me up. No, I thought this was a big damn deal. And, you know, I always I'm of two minds, right? When you hit a major milestone in broadcasting, it's like, are we celebrating, you know, meaning is the network celebrating and acknowledging it because, yeah, we're cheering you on and you're doing great? Or is it because they're shocked you lasted this long? You know, no, I only say that because this happened to me today. It's not a shot at you guys. This is real life, and I think you've been there before. Have you ever, for real, met an ugly person, okay, and kind of unintentionally told them how ugly you think they are by how you reacted to meeting their girlfriend or their husband or wife? Meaning somebody I've worked with for 9 years introduced me to a girl in the lobby today, and he goes, and this is my girlfriend, and I go, really? Oh, get them. Couldn't even attempt to, I was guilty. I was absolutely guilty of saying, no way, dude. Josh, with all due respect, that guy might have a day job as a speed bump. Okay? Because this girl was two time zones outside of looks compatibility. So I always wonder that. Whenever even somebody says something nice to me, I'm like, it's almost like we're getting over-celebrated. People expected nothing of you. But in this case, they're used to your greatness on a daily basis. So congratulations. That's a big deal.
27: Thank you, Jimmy. We appreciate that. No, we get the speed bump treatment from time to time, but we like to make our way around, don't we, fellas?
0: I think it's been a good partnership. I mean, we've had a lot of fun. We've done a lot of live events with Fox. You know, we're contributors on the channel, which we love to do. We love meeting everyone at Fox. I feel like the culture is really, really good.
1: And yes. I mean, to bring up, the events is a huge deal. Hanging out at the Patriot Awards, it was a blast with you, Jimmy.
12: Hey, girl.
1: Loved hanging out with you.
12: That was
1: fun. I think a lot of, they have a saying of, you never want to meet your heroes because they'll always, disappoint you. But, everyone at Fox we've met has been terrific, except for Will Kane. Yeah, way disappointing.
12: He's a diva.
2: Jimmy, I think the only way to make it better would be for you to be here in the studio with us, and I cannot wait till you're down in D.C. so we can fulfill.
27: 100%. He only comes down here when he's doing the Joan Rivers impersonation on the red carpet.
12: That's the thing. The last time I went to D.C., I got shot at. So I'm kind of on the fence.
27: Oh, my God.
12: I'm kind of on the fence. I spent Friday in the Oval Office with the president. I spent Saturday under a table with Kennedy, and then a shooting broke out an hour later. That whole thing. Good night, everybody. Good night. Come on. No, I want to come down.
0: Jimmy, Ashbrook and I were at the White House Correspondents Dinner, and we were like you under a table. And the only thing I was getting, because not great service in there, I was getting texts from Comfortably Smug. First, wanting to know if I was okay, and then the second. I told him we were okay. He was like, get up and start getting content.
1: That's the thing. You're part of the biggest story. Me and Holmes couldn't attend. We had family obligations. And so we give our tickets.
12: The old family obligation. Isn't it a weird how there's a family obligation whenever there's an event within 500 feet of a school? It's so weird. The old fam. Yeah. Who knew?
27: Oh, I love it.
12: But we're talking to the boys from the Ruthless Podcast. If you're just joining us, John Ashbrook, Josh Holmes, Michael Duncan, Comfortably Smug. The thing about Fox, and you guys were speaking to this earlier, that really does give us a competitive upper hand, is our channel truly is a community. And what I mean by that is we cross-pollinate each other's time slots in podcast and radio shows like you're doing right now, which is unheard of in media. You're never going to turn on MSNBC and see Rachel Maddow doing a hit on Morning Joe. Okay. Right. They can't forget. Not only will Rachel Maddow not be in the same room as them, Joe and Mika won't even be in the same room with each other. They do that show in separate states most days. So the point is, that's what really does make Fox different, is the people that are watching this channel all day know everything about us, and they're not even necessarily from watching our own products. It's because they see us on everybody else's. And that's what's given us that connection, that live event thing, the fact that we, do shows like this, the crosstalk. And I don't think other networks could ever invest in that, because having been to the correspondence dinner, like some of you were legally allowed to attend, you realize when you're around like traditional TV people, they really are the caricature of what we told they were. Which is the center of the universe. Have you ever been at any of those like mediaite parties or any of those parties?
0: I think the issue is they're miserable people.
12: Yeah,
0: like at the end of the day, and if you had to do their jobs every day, might be miserable too.
12: Totally.
0: And they hate it. And they hate each other. Like on Ruthless, even when the news isn't great, you know, we find a way to have fun. Because, you know, if you can't laugh about politics, you're going to cry.
12: Is
0: always the way we look at it. And so, like, you got to be able to have fun with your friends if you're going to make it through the day.
27: Well, a good sense of humor goes a long way, right?
12: Yeah. I mean,
27: Jimmy, despite not having one at all, you've done pretty well in this line of work.
12: I want to say shots fired, but then I'll sound like Caroline Levitt talking to me on the red carpet. You know, she famously...
27: That was something.
12: Listen, I was in two of the greatest moments ever. Caroline Levitt was obviously speaking before the speech and in jest. It wasn't an Illuminati plot to get to the president. But I was caught on a hot mic also talking about what seemed like lack security in the lobby of the correspondence dinner. And everybody's like, hey, did you get in trouble for that? I'm like, me? A minute after I said it, a guy with a rifle ran through. I think I should be getting a raise.
0: What are the lottery numbers, Jimmy? Yeah. Give me the lottery numbers.
12: So funny. We're talking to the boys from the Ruthless Podcast. They are marking 1 year on the Fox News Channel this week. Pretty give or take. We're in like, it's a ballpark call, right?
27: Yeah, it's a ballpark call. And we're actually, you know, this is a triumphant moment for us here, Jimmy, because our very own Comfortably Smug is back and is using your show for the first time since he had the birth of his firstborn boy.
12: Whoa. Is that true?
27: Yeah.
1: Wow. And, I mean, it's amazing. I could not be more thrilled. And I get back here to our studio today to record, and they're like, we have a bit of a surprise for you. There's something in the office. We've been really excited. We've kept it a secret. It's you know, it's been waiting for you and your boy and your wife. And I was like, hey, what could this gift be? And I open it, and it's a letter from President Trump and Melania congratulating me on the birth of my son.
12: Yeah.
1: And I was like, I gotta keep having kids. I want to get close to President Trump.
12: Yeah.
1: This could be a very helpful thing.
0: Jimmy, I almost threw it in the trash, to be honest with you.
12: Well,
0: because I was very worried if he saw that,
12: yeah,
0: it would go to his head. Well, and we don't need his head.
1: Absolutely.
12: Can we just acknowledge,
0: Jimmy,
12: I want to acknowledge for the listeners really quick, though. The president sent this letter before he knew you named your son Diddy. I just want to be... I want to shield this man. He's our commander in chief. Had he saw the Maury Povich episode, this letter does not get written. So but I want to defend him.
1: The other thing about this letter is, like, you know, we've gotten to also know Vice President J.D. Vance. We've gone fishing with him. He's been on our show a bunch. I know his missus is also expecting in July.
12: Ooh.
1: And, you know, President Trump found the time. He's got a lot on his plate. He wrote me a letter. And Melania, they signed it. It was wonderful. And I haven't heard from JD.
27: Oh, that's
12: nothing from Vance. So,
27: nothing.
1: You know? And I'm worried. What if Marco Rubio sends a letter congratulating my son?
2: I do have a question for you. Jimmy, if I could just... Uh-huh. I do have a question for you. Just a little bit closer to home. I'm wondering, did you get a letter from Michael Duncan, your co-host?
1: So that's another a little point of contention that we got to bring up is my son is born, and I've been getting... The text messages from Josh Holmes have been... I mean, I'm being genuinely honest. Some of the most thoughtful, kind, introspective messages I've gotten from anyone about fatherhood and the necessity of being, like, truly, I mean, from the bottom of my heart, incredible stuff from Holmes. And Ashbrook's missus has constantly been in touch with my wife about, you know, oh, you know, you can expect this. Don't get nervous about childbirth. It's her first child, you know. Truly an absolute saint on that. And zero from Duncan. This is the first time I walk into the studio. The first time I've talked to him in like 3 weeks.
27: Nothing.
1: Yeah. He's like, everything okay? Everything going? Yeah, okay. Well, yeah, I guess so, dude.
0: Jimmy, somebody had to be focused on doing the job every day, and it wasn't going to be him.
12: Thank you. You're really over-celebrating as the male. I didn't realize Pete Buttigieg was on my show today.
0: Yeah.
12: are you going to... Are you going to take 3 months off now during a supply chain crisis while we're at it?
27: You should see the rubber nipples that we bought him. It's fantastic. His breastfeeding is outstanding.
1: And here's the thing. Here's the thing is you know, dads have to be the provider. You know, make sure you got a roof over the head of your kids and everything's taken care of. And it's like your kid grows up and, like, if they win something, if they win, like, a football game, they look at the camera and say, hi, Mom.
12: Yeah.
1: You know, like,
12: yeah,
1: it's you got to recognize dad.
0: Yeah.
12: You want a high dad?
0: I'm glad I could fill that role these last 3 weeks.
12: There might be a commentary there about lack of fathers in the home. I don't want to get sidetracked. Maybe hi, Mom was just a probability guess by the kid. I don't know. I'm not going to get into the demographics of the man waving to the camera. Totally different show. Ruthless Boys, we do have to go down to D.C. and do this. So give me this. Mm-hmm. Let's, because I don't, again, I don't speak fluent D.C. I've spent a decent amount of time there. I love it every time I go. I do hope that if they have the correspondence dinner again, that it is at the Hilton. I like the Hilton. Is it not psychotic, though, that we had an assassination attempt? Mm-hmm. We had an assassination attempt at a hotel that's named after an assassination attempt. Yeah, it's called the Hinckley Hilton.
27: It's unbelievable.
12: That's
27: it's
12: bananas.
27: It's like doing the state, you know, the State of the Union from the Lincoln Theater. Like, you're just not going to Ford's Theater. You can't. I've never understood this. It is certainly not the only place in D.C. that can host a lot of people.
12: Uh-huh.
27: But you're right. I mean, the one place that's absolutely infamous for problems, that's where we go.
1: And, I mean, real tragedy of that whole situation is that we did not get to hear the Trump speech, because, like, he has overcome such insane odds, mm-hmm. and always draws the, like, inside straight when you think he's completely screwed.
12: Yeah.
1: Obama tries dissing him.
12: Yeah. Mm-hmm.
1: Like, saying, you're never going to be president. He's like, I guess I'm going to have to become president. And he does that. And then the Democrats try to throw him in jail.
12: Mm-hmm.
1: He's like, only way to avoid being put in prison is to win the presidency again. And he still does it.
12: Yeah.
1: And he's like, and now I finally am going to show up and tell all these reporters what I think of them. This is going to be him spiking the football. And then some lunatic runs in and shoots the place up. It's what's this guy got to do?
12: Yeah, it is crazy. I almost feel bad letting the guy in the side door when you frame it that way. I'm like, I'm trying to get out of here early. I think I have a shot with this Guatemalan waitress. Yeah, this guy looks friendly enough. Let him in. I mean, the old adage is defense wins championships, right? And there was an unguarded staircase outside the ballroom that the president was in. I feel like the defensive coordinator should have saw that in the game film, no?
27: That feels like that was an opening.
12: This is what I come back
27: to. I don't get it.
12: If I could make one substantive point on this, it's that if I was the president, you know, like, whenever this stuff happens to Trump, he obviously goes, the Secret Service is great, they did a good job, but doesn't he kind of have to? Like, I almost feel bad for him in the sense that you can't really throw them under the bus because you're still counting on them the rest of the way.
27: 100%. Mm-hmm. It's almost like if you were president of the United States, you would go through some kind of an architectural process and maybe try to construct a ballroom, for example. Go inside a security perimeter.
12: Yeah, I mean, honestly, I would love the idea that they're probably, obviously, they're building this thing, and I know people are protesting it about and all of that jazz. I would love to do comedy in that ballroom. I would love to do, because what's so funny about it is, and this is the same thing.
2: You'd sell it out.
12: Lizzo, thanks for that. This is the same thing for, like, the correspondence dinner, if I ever get to do it someday, or anybody like us ever does, is there's so much shared history in those events that you actually can be bipartisan funny if you go there to do that.
27: Totally.
12: You know,
27: totally.
12: And that's why I think they were kind of relieved that Trump didn't get to do his stand-up routine, or at least his presentation, because he was going to make fun of himself and his own party, which is very endearing. You know,
27: I don't think that.
12: Yeah, they didn't want to see that. Like, do you remember during the convention when he, like, had his grandkids on his lap and they clearly had a relationship that was genuine?
27: Yeah.
12: And they hated that because they're like, it's a real guy. And then he was playing into the ear bandage because it got bigger every commercial break. By the end of it, he had, like, a white hot air balloon just next to it. It was fascinating. But I love it. But you guys, you made it a year. And despite all the money I lost betting against this in Vegas, I do need to congratulate you. And we need to do this in the swamp. Let's work on a field trip, and we'll do some crosstalk down there again.
27: Yeah, you're always welcome. Always welcome, Jimmy. You're going to have to buckle your chin strap if you get on this desk, though, because we're going to come at you. We're going to research. You know, we're going to think about all this stuff. We're going to spend some time on it.
12: This sounds very intimidating, except you guys look like a boy band called the New Kids on the Viagra. Okay? Like it's like the hits were 25 years ago, but you've still got some frisky groupies. I'm not scared of you. Dude, I've been shot at. I've been stabbed. I've been in showbiz 20 years. You know how dead I am on the inside? Bring it on.
27: I love it.
12: I'll see you guys out on the dance floor. Thanks for this, and congratulations. Happy anniversary for real.
27: Thank you so much, Jimmy.
12: There they go. The heroes of the Ruthless Podcast.
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10: Fire update today shows several incidents active in California currently. The largest wildfire in California currently is the Santa Rosa Island Fire in Santa Barbara County. It's burned 16,942 acres so far and is 26% contained after having started on May 15th when a sailor crashed their ship into the island and shot a flare into the air to signal for help, which came back down and started the fire. The next largest is in Kern County, the River Fire, which has burned 3,535 acres and is 70% contained. The Sandy Fire in Ventura County is 15% contained and has burned 1,698 acres and has 16 evacuation orders in effect as well as 15 evacuation warnings. The Bain Fire in Riverside County is 25% contained and has burned 1,275 acres with 3 evacuation orders and 18 evacuation warnings. And the North Coast Unified Air Quality Management District would like to remind you that prescribed burns can help prevent wildfires.
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0: There it is, Fox Across America with Jimmy Fallon. Shout out to the boys of the Ruthless Podcast. I do owe them a visit down to D.C. to tape their program. The problem is, last time I went to D.C., somebody shot up the frickin' dinner. And we didn't get to see the president's speech. We didn't get to do our show live from the White House Correspondents' Dinner. But we had a damn good time. We were the stars of several viral videos. If you didn't see them, they're in my Twitter feed, at Jimmy Fela. If you missed a single solitary second of today's show, I don't know why you do that to yourself, but you can get the podcast version with that generic music, not the cool beds we bump in on, all those Van Halen guitar solos. But you can get that at foxacrossamerica.com, which is also where you can get tickets to see me live. I'm in Reno this weekend. I'm bringing my mom to Reno. Okay. I'm going to do a little gambling, hit the casino, tell some dirty America. It's Memorial Day weekend. What higher way to honor the troops than to bring your mom to the Bunny Ranch and to the blackjack table? That's the kind of class show we do. But it's over. Pay up, get out. We'll see you tomorrow for the win.
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2: It's time for the KINS opinion poll question for today. The closure of the Cal Poly Humboldt campus store on the Arcata Plaza is the subject of today's opinion poll question. And roughly three-quarters of voters yesterday said yes for violating a court order to stay in the U.S. and traveling abroad during a lawsuit trial. They would hold Elon Musk in contempt of court. Be sure to vote on today's question by going to KINS1063.com.
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6: A Castro in Cuba gets indicted. I'm Tom Rigotti, Fox News. A former Cuban leader is under U.S. indictment. Fox's Evan Brown with the tales.
7: A federal grand jury in Miami indicts 94-year-old former Cuban dictator Raul Castro for allegedly ordering the shooting down of four Miami-based civilian pilots participating in the 1996 Brothers to the Rescue humanitarian flights in international airspace.
8: Nations and their leaders cannot be permitted to target Americans, kill them, and not face accountability.
7: Acting U.S. Attorney General Todd Blanche speaking in Miami, Cuba's embassy in the U.S. in a series of social media posts claims the humanitarian nature of the flights were phony and the pilots invaded Cuban airspace.
6: President Trump says he's not rushing a permanent ceasefire with Iran.
9: We're going to give this one shot. I'm in no hurry. You know, everyone's saying, oh, the midterms, I'm in a hurry. I'm in no hurry. Ideally, I'd like to see few people killed as opposed to a lot.
6: Traffic is still more or less stalled in the Strait of Hormuz as both the U.S. and Iran continue to halt activity. Fox Business Network's Ashley Webster reports from Tel Aviv.
10: Iran says in the last 24 hours, 26 vessels have passed through the strait, including three tankers, two from China, one from South Korea, carrying an estimated 8 million barrels of crude oil. Analysts say that Tehran is allowing vessels from favored nations to pass through. The U.S. naval blockade also continues to prevent any ships from entering or leaving Iranian ports.
6: Oil prices have spiked since the start of the U.S. strikes on Iran, though they fell a bit today after Trump suggested talks were in their final stages. President Trump appears to be losing some support among Republicans. A new AP NORC poll finds about 6 in 10 Republicans approve of how the president is handling the economy. That's down from about 8 in 10 in February before the Iran war began. 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
6: A newly surfaced online comment reportedly made by Maine's Senate Democratic candidate is sparking backlash. Fox's Molly Line has more.
15: Brent Plattner, oysterman, Marine and Army veteran, and self-proclaimed foe of the oligarchy, has acknowledged making a slew of Reddit remarks under the account P. Hustle, archived by the Maine Monitor in a database prior to being deleted. These remarks stirring new outrage, a post reportedly from June 2019, which Plattner appears to mock a U.S. soldier who was nearly killed, calling him dumb, saying he didn't deserve to live, going on to harshly criticize the soldier's actions under fire. Plattner is aiming to unseat longtime Maine Senator Republican Susan Collins in November. A Collins campaign spokesperson called the comments disturbing.
6: Plattner has previously apologized for his Reddit comments while also saying he's not ashamed of who he was in the past. President Trump says China's president complimented the U.S. military and that he may have to hit Iran even harder. Fox's Jessica Rosenthal has more in his commencement address at the Coast Guard Academy today.
16: The president praised the Coast Guard's role in the operation to capture Venezuela's leader Nicolas Maduro and the branch's role in Operation Epic Fury in Iran. But he also thanked the Coast Guard for their work interdicting drug trafficking.
17: We had a majority of drugs were coming in by the sea, by the ocean, and we have virtually stopped that.
16: On Iran, the president said he may have to hit them harder, but said maybe he won't have to.
17: The only question is, do we go and finish it up, or are they going to be signing a document? Let's see what happens.
16: He said he learned at his recent meeting with China's president Xi Jinping that she has a great respect for the U.S. military.
6: Two police officers at the U.S. Capitol during the infamous January 6th riot are suing to block anyone who rioted that day from receiving payouts from a $1.7 billion settlement fund. The Trump administration claims it's for those who were over-prosecuted by the Biden-era Justice Department. I'm Tom Regani. This is Fox News.
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0: Probably not. And I've been here behind this microphone almost a quarter century, and I've never endorsed her. So, oh, there he goes, a rhino. No, let me tell you something. This guy has to be stopped. Stopped. There's a point at which you got to use common sense. Can you imagine this guy in the Senate? Can you imagine his votes? A guy that was a Nazi, now he's a communist, trashing our troops. I mean, men under fire, mocking them, talking about stuff he did in public bathrooms, trashing the cops. No wonder Bernie Sanders loves him. No wonder Elizabeth Warren loves him. So I'll throw a curveball to them. Nobody expected me to do what I just did, but I did it. And I will defend it. And I will defend it. I'll be right back.
1: Mark Levin.
0: Folks, if you're turning 65 or you're older, then I know you're like me and getting bombarded with Medicare spam. 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

0: 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Even with a steady job, more families are being forced to rely on high-interest credit cards to cover expenses. If you're a homeowner carrying balances with interest rates in the 20s or even 30s, it's time to get some relief. Right now, mortgage rates are at a three-year low, and American Financing is helping homeowners pay off that high-interest debt by using their home's equity. 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That's 888-994-7660. 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
1: From the newsroom, I'm Peter Killeen. California's community colleges have been battling fraudulent students for years, trying to prevent scammers from stealing financial aid money. Recent data shows colleges' efforts finally may be working. Last spring, CalMatters reported that colleges were seeing unprecedented reports of fraud, with scammers stealing millions. Now fewer scammers are bypassing colleges' vetting systems, according to monthly reports. And school administrators say they're better, though still not perfect, at detecting and preventing fraud. With news, I'm Peter Killeen.
2: Fox News, I'm Tom Rigotti. Traffic is still stalled in the Strait of Hormuz as both the U.S. and Iran continue to halt activity for now. Fox Business Network's Ashley Webster is in Tel Aviv.
3: Analysts say that Tehran is allowing vessels from favored nations to pass through. The U.S. naval blockade also continues to prevent any ships from entering or leaving Iranian ports.
2: Oil prices have spiked since the start of the U.S. strikes on Iran, though they fell a bit today after President Trump suggested U.S.-Iranian talks were in their final stages. President Trump has seen better days when it comes to his job approval rating, according to the latest Fox News poll.
4: The latest Fox News poll shows 39% approve of the president's performance, with just 29% approving his handling of the economy. A little more than half of those polled said rising gas prices are a major problem for their families.
2: That's Fox's Jessica Rosenthal. 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
6: Weather for California's North Coast, mostly cloudy, then becoming mostly sunny. This afternoon, northwest wind 5 to 15 miles per hour, with gusts as high as 30 miles an hour possible. High temperatures ranging in the low to mid-60s here on the coast, as high as the mid to upper 80s inland valley areas of Humboldt County. And that's your weather.
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